0: governing Swiss People's Party, which claimed unchecked migration was putting pressure on public services and housing. In finance, the All Ordinaries up 99 points at the open, our dollar 70.44 US.
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0: World Cup dark horses Japan came from behind twice before drawing with Netherlands 2-2 in their opening group match. At halftime, Ivory Coast and Ecuador are locked at nil all. Alex de Minaur has given up a chance to crack in the world's top five, losing a tournament final in the Netherlands. The Australian now ranked a career high 6th in the world after the loss to Kamil Marchek.
2: Just wanted to say too good, so congrats, mate. As for me, obviously would have loved to be able to get the job done today, but a great start to the grass court season.
0: A 3AW commentator Matthew Lloyd says Gold Coast can't win the flag after a third consecutive loss. That's the latest news and sport.
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3: Shower 2 today, Bendigo, Maryborough 15, Castlemaine, Ballarat 14. Tomorrow, showers easing in Maryborough and Ballarat. Bendigo and Maryborough 17, Castlemaine 16, Ballarat 15 degrees tomorrow for the maximum.
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16: 7 minutes after 10, nice to have your company on this Monday morning. Your email is welcome at any time, mornings at 3aw.com.au. Ashley writes, Australians are sick of the duopoly of the Labor and Liberal parties who put themselves first and what's good for the country and people second. They are both duds. When it comes to the next elections, it's oranges or lemons. And why would anyone vote for another lemon again? Mornings at 3aw.com.au. Grace, you've got a word on the street. Good morning.
17: Good morning, Shane. How are you?
16: Yeah, good. Thank you.
13: Thank you very much for taking my call. I'm responding to travellers that are going to Europe this summer. I booked with Etihad on the 14th of December 2025. On the proviso that we're flying to Europe, there was no warning on Smart Traveller from our government.
16: Yep.
13: So I entered into that contract safe to travel. Smart Traveller put a do not travel in February 26th. That changed our minds. We thought, oh, it's too dangerous to travel. Government's got a level 4 do not travel. Insurance companies won't cover us. I contacted Etihad. I've sent emails. I've sent 3 emails, one to the CEO, to the complaints, to the guest services, with no response. When I do speak to them on the phone, they basically do not consider my case and state that fair rules, no refunds. But what I am explaining to them is I entered into a contract where there was no do not travel advice. Mm. Now that the circumstances have changed, I'd like to see what my options are and what you can do. And I'm basically getting no refund verbally, but they will not respond to written complaints.
16: So the issue here, Grace, is the fact that, I mean, there's no coordination between the government and the airlines. Etihad and Emirates are still travelling to Dubai and Abu Dhabi. You've got Qatar Airways still flying to Doha. They do not make the travel advice. Obviously, that's done by the government. But it puts you in a rock and a hard place because your government, to where you are departing with Etihad, is saying do not travel to the United Arab Emirates. And as a result, any travel insurance you have is basically voided during that stopover. Now, odds are you'll be fine, but it's still a risk in a foreign country. What are you going to do at the moment, Grace, given the trip's not far away?
13: I was planning to stay in Abu Dhabi for 7 days, so it wasn't really a stopover.
16: Okay. And I mean, that makes it harder. So you'd be staying in Abu Dhabi without travel insurance. Are you comfortable to do that, or...?
13: No, not at all. And I've clearly stated we are not travelling.
16: Yeah.
13: Our government has clearly stated it's a level 4, do not travel.
16: Yeah.
13: So I'm in that situation. It's really, really difficult and frustrating.
16: And that's where there is that lack of coordination. And that is where there is the push for the government to ease those restrictions. And I remember talking to Dean Long a couple of months ago when I was filling in that there is pressure on the government from these Middle Eastern carriers to go, hold on, it's actually safe to fly to Dubai and Abu Dhabi and Qatar. And obviously, if it wasn't safe to fly, we wouldn't. But it is safe to fly. Why are you preventing passengers from flying with our service? We'll put a call into Etihad, Grace, and see what advice they give us. But I think it is really on the government at the moment to go, all right, a peace deal has been established between the US and Iran. Whether it holds, no one really knows, but does that mean you keep places across the Middle East on a do not fly list, a do not travel list indefinitely? I certainly don't think those countries would appreciate that given how many tourists come out of Australia, be it as a destination or as a stopover like yourself. Grace, hold the line. We'll get your details. We'll try and put a call into Etihad and see what we can find out, because no doubt that is affecting many people at the moment who are travelling to Europe for the summer. 133-693, your Word on the Street calls welcome at any time. 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Penny, good morning.
15: Hi, Shane. I just wanted to reassure you that you'll be fine if you trip over in Doha Airport or any other Middle Eastern ports. My daughter transited through there about an hour ago.
16: Yes.
15: And I'd already checked her travel insurance in case of any sort of emergency events, but she has a very cheap travel insurance, being a young traveller, but it covers everything except conflict-related events. So if your missile hits your plane or the airport is closed due to the war, then you may not be covered. But any general illness, emergency, hospitalisations, etc. are all covered.
16: Even if it is a do-not-travel destination under the Department of Foreign Affairs?
15: Well, she was transiting and it's definitely covered under that. So it's just conflict-related events. So obviously if you have a heart attack at the airport, that's not conflict-related.
16: Yeah, so that's interesting. So that is for transiting. Obviously she's not leaving the airport, she's travelling on to Europe. But if she was to, say, have a three-day stopover in Doha, that might be where the insurance becomes a little bit more strict, as Qatar is a do-not-travel destination. Penny, thanks for bringing that to our attention, because that is interesting and that would change it for a lot of people who would be transiting through those Middle Eastern hubs. We'll try and get a little bit of clarity maybe from the Department of Transport or from a travel insurance expert either today or tomorrow. 1-3-6-9-3, mornings at 3aw.com.au. I want to take a look at this because I found this fascinating, that taxpayers will be forced to pay almost $3 billion towards the healthcare of smokers due to the federal government's bungled tobacco excise policy. Now, this is the first time since 2010 that the excise from tobacco will not cover the cost of healthcare for smokers. The reason is simple. Because Australians are shunning legal cigarettes and going for the illicit product, which is cheaper and doesn't have the excise that was previously being paid and covering healthcare for smokers has been dramatically reduced. So Treasury estimates it will only receive $4.13 billion in excise from tobacco products this financial year, leaving a shortfall of $2.67 billion. So you, the taxpayer, your tax dollars now will go towards the healthcare of smokers because the excise isn't covering it. Because instead of paying the excise, they're buying illicit cigarettes. If you're a smoker, what do you make of it? 1-3-3-6-9-3. Joining me on the line now is Rowan Pike, former Australian Federal Police detective, created and led the Australian Border Force's tobacco strike team. Rowan, good morning to you.
17: Good morning, Shane.
16: We know there are so many issues when it comes to illicit cigarettes, but I feel this is one that, as a taxpayer, many of us wouldn't have considered.
17: Yeah, this one will probably roll people up. Obviously, one of the reasons why we had such high excise rates, according to the health department, was that so that smokers could pay for their own health costs. But now that's no longer the case. And the gap between what they're paying and then what the rest of us taxpayers will have to pay is only going to increase as the revenue drops. It's dropped from 16 to 4 and it's scheduled to go to 2 in the next couple of years. So, I mean, you quoted at the start of your show about $2.7 billion that taxpayers are funding, but in fact it's $12 billion that we've lost in the last 6 years. It's dropped from 16 to 4. So that's $12 billion that the rest of the taxpayers will have to make up. It used to be paid by the smokers.
16: So that excise used to go to covering the healthcare of smokers because we know the dangers of cigarette smoking. So that was kind of worked into this cigarette excise. But now that many smokers are no longer paying it because they are going to illicit cigarettes, it's going to rely on the general taxpayer making up the shortfall.
17: Yeah, that's exactly right. And not only that, but because of the cheap cigarettes that are easily available everywhere, it's in fact attracting people to smoking. So there are going to be more smokers, meaning more healthcare costs as they get sicker and less money to fund it.
16: There's going to be a lot of taxpayers out there, Rowan, who are thinking, well, hold on, if you want to smoke, that's your prerogative, but I ain't paying for it. That's not my responsibility. If you do something to your lungs because you are smoking, why should I, as another taxpayer, be responsible for it?
17: And that's a totally reasonable response. They should speak up and make some noise about the government policy, which has clearly failed on every level, and they don't seem like they're changing it anytime soon. So they've doubled down on all the mistakes that they're making, and it's only making that a bigger burden on just general taxpayers.
16: Has the government thrown its hand up when it comes to illicit cigarettes and clamping down? I mean, it's all well and good to say we're doing more, we're investing in the border, but in some ways, have they thrown their hand up and gone, it's too hard, we can't stop it?
17: I think that would be an excuse for them to say that it's too hard. I think it's more closely aligned to just general incompetence at the moment. They've got plenty of advice at the local Senate, at the recent Senate hearing. A lot of clever people have told them what they should be doing and they're not listening to that advice. So I'm not sure what it is that's going to tip them over, but certainly voters who are paying this excise, this tax now that they didn't previously have to, might speak up at the next election.
16: So what kind of advice is the government receiving that they're not listening to when it comes down to cutting down on illicit cigarettes?
17: Oh, just the driver of the market being the excise rate, which is extreme. Plus, they would have heard on Spotlight last night on Channel 7 that New Zealand are doing it far better by embracing safer nicotine products like vapes, whereas we sort of ban those as well. But over there, their smoking rate has halved because of their embrace of safer products. And we could do the same if we changed our attitude to them.
16: Do you think there is too much of a belief that there is a similarity between smoking and vaping in Australia when vaping should be seen as something very different?
17: Far too much.
16: Yeah.
17: We're not following the science, or the global science anyway. Our head is in the sand about this. We've got this prohibitionist approach that previously was focused on smoking and now it's expanded for some reason to all nicotine products, and that's just not what the global science says about the risks.
16: Rowan, I reckon it's going to rile up a few listeners. I appreciate your time this morning.
17: Thanks, Shane.
16: Rowan Pike, former Australian Federal Police detective, as I said, created and led the Australian Border Force's tobacco strike team. That's interesting. So because the excise isn't being paid because no one's buying legal cigarettes anymore, it's going to be up to you and I, taxpayer, to make up the shortfall to look after smokers who need additional healthcare. That doesn't seem right. Again, if you want to smoke, and we know the dangers of smoking, they are clear and present for everyone to see. Part of that excise was about looking after their health. They're not paying the excise anymore because they're getting cheap illegal cigarettes. So the average taxpayer has to make up the fall. Again, why not look at cutting the excise? As Rowan Pike told us, head in the sand. Oh, no, we can't cut the excise. Why isn't it being looked at? Why isn't there a push toward vaping? Follow the science. 133-693, keen for you to weigh in. 20 minutes after 10. Also coming up, select entry schools. Not talking about private schools here, talking about government schools where there is select entry criteria. A lot of parents are putting their students through tutors and extra schooling to ensure that they can pass these select entry tests, get into these select entry schools. Is it worth it? We'd be keen to hear from graduates of schools like Melbourne High and McRobb. Was it worth getting into these select entry schools? And if you're a parent of a child studying for the exam, how much effort goes into it? And is it worth it? 133-693.
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16: Have your say at any time, 133693, or with thanks to amazim.com, and tell your pricey telco where to go. Therese, good morning. Hi, Therese.
26: It's Julie speaking. Do you mean me?
16: Yeah, go ahead, Julie.
26: Thank you. Thanks for taking my call.
16: Sure.
26: I'm calling also after watching that Spotlight program last night on television about the illegal cigarettes.
16: Yeah.
26: And I've never, in all the things that we've read and things we've seen on TV, never been shown or told what they actually do with the tons of illegal cigarettes that they're supposedly seizing. Now, you know, are they destroyed or are they packaged or what? Yes, but we never see that happening, do we? They never actually show you the incinerators or show you how much, you know, where they go or what they, how they process it. And it makes you wonder, because there are a plethora of shops opening up everywhere selling these things, are they actually just going back somehow onto the black market?
16: No, because there's so much of it coming in, Julie. Only such a small percentage is actually being intercepted at the border. So what is intercepted at the border and at the ports, that is being destroyed. But it is just such a mammoth amount that is coming into the country. It is just not being caught. And where your argument does hold up is the fact that once some gets through, importing illicit cigarettes, they're going, well, hold on. If old mate down the road was able to get it into Australia, I must be able to as well. And it's worth taking the risk. Even if some of it is confiscated, the profits are so massive on these imports, they can afford to lose a few shipments, afford to have those destroyed and not get onto the market. That's just the reality. That's where so much more needs to be done. And because there is demand for the illicit cigarettes, and the government is in essence allowing for that demand to thrive by not changing the excise on illegal cigarettes, it's an area where you just can't see it close, well, certainly not closing, but even, you know, getting smaller anytime soon. Julie, thank you. Hi, Alison.
27: Oh, hi, Shane. How are you?
16: Good, thank you.
27: That's good. I'm ringing about special birthday experiences or milestone birthday experiences.
16: So this is after Donald Trump signed the peace deal with Iran on his 80th birthday, had the UFC in his front yard on the White House lawn. What did you do for a milestone?
27: My 30th birthday, I done 4 hot laps around Calder Park Thunderdome when that was operating.
16: And what was that? So the 4 hot laps, was that something you'd always wanted to do, Alison?
27: I've been following motor racing for quite a while.
16: Yeah.
27: And I said to my family, can you get me a voucher for my 30th birthday? And That's what I want to do.
2: Good on you.
27: So I did.
2: So, again, one of those once-in-a-lifetime opportunities. Go ahead.
27: Sure. And then for my 40th birthday, so every 10 years I do something special. My 40th birthday, I went hot air ballooning in Melbourne over the city.
2: Yeah.
27: So that wasn't as exhilarating, but it was still a great experience. Mm-hmm. Seeing the sun come up, and it was beautiful, actually. And for my 50th birthday, I went paragliding in Bright.
2: Oh, gee.
27: Over Bright.
2: Did you feel comfortable doing it? I don't know if I could paraglide.
27: It just feels like you're gliding in the air. You've got someone with you, so it's a tandem.
2: Yeah.
27: So you've got a trained person with you. And it was just like a hot air balloon. It just felt like you were gliding through the sky.
2: See, even if there's someone attached to me, it's like skydiving. Even if there's someone attached to me, no thank you. Because when you're landing from that height, the other person ain't going to make any difference if the chute doesn't come out. But Alison, some wild activities on your milestone birthdays. Hold the line. You've got a couple of bottles of Debordley handcrafted Heathcote Shiraz. Tony, good morning.
3: Good morning. Just in relation to the tobacco and the government. Look, the government's let this go so far, it's a disgrace. There's only one way they can fix this, and that is they've got to sell cigarettes cheaper than the crooks. Do that for a couple of years or even shorter, the crooks will move on to something else. They're not silly. They'll start getting into the grog now.
2: Tony, thank you. Hi, Claire.
4: Hi there. We're flying on Friday on Emirates Airlines. We've been with them for years. The reason we're still going is we've got 12 hours at Dubai in a hotel courtesy of the airline. Then we're on to London Gatwick and on to Guernsey. Our family time with elderly family members is more important than anything. But the reason I'm going is because I lived and worked in Dubai, and I have a lot more faith in the UAE government than I do in this mob here.
2: Yeah, look, I don't think there's any danger of travelling to the UAE, Claire, or Qatar. And again, these airlines have such incredible reputations that if there was any danger whatsoever, they would not be operating. And I think that is where there is that pressure from abroad and even here at home to go, well, hold on, do we still need to have that do not travel to warning? Because there is such an influx of passengers passing through, is that warning still necessary, or is it out of an abundance of caution? Claire, do you know if your travel insurance covers you while you're on the ground in Dubai?
4: It does, but not for the previous caller was correct. It doesn't cover if there's a war or whatever, but it does for everything else.
2: Okay.
4: If I had a heart attack, so yeah, no, it's absolutely fine. But they're very very their mantra is living there. Honestly, the Emiratis are amazing. They get stuff done and they look after their people.
2: Oh, absolutely. It's one of my favourite places to visit in the world. Dubai. Claire, have a safe trip, and that's good to hear. We might put a call actually in to a travel insurance expert just to try and find out a little bit more as to whether, yes, you might be covered whilst on a connection in the airport. Are you covered if you leave the airport when the Department of Foreign Affairs is saying do not travel? It is 10:30. Let's check news headlines once again. David Armstrong, good morning.
5: Good morning. The news at 11 o'clock. Victoria to become the first state to enforce a time limit on the use of devices in the classroom. This is good news. Reforms limiting screen time to 90 minutes a day for years 3 to 6 students in the primary schools. They're already due to come into force next year. Mobile phones, I knew this, they're banned in classrooms. And Minister Ben Carroll says the guidelines for new limits for secondary and possibly a bit of elasticity with the ones in primary schools will be looked at in coming months. So,
2: it'd be interesting if they did it in secondary school.
5: No. And they love a tablet. They love a computer.
2: They do love a tablet.
5: Yeah,
2: and all the textbooks are on the tablet now.
5: Imagine if you do your 90 minutes in grade 4 and then they get the pen and paper. It's like, oh, pen and paper.
2: All the games.
5: You spend a lot more time here than I do. The redevelopment of the MCG has made a significant step forward. Mm-hmm. They've awarded contracts to for the business case, for the design, for this and that. Is it viable? They're talking about a possible blowout in cost from $2 to $3 billion. Does it really warrant? I haven't been for a while. Does it really warrant a rebuild? Do we need a rebuild?
2: It's the whole Shane Warne stand.
5: It is. Yeah,
2: it is now
5: significant.
2: 34 years old.
5: And it does or it doesn't?
2: It absolutely does.
5: Okay,
2: I mean, the MCG is a world-class venue. If there was any venue to invest money in, it is that.
5: But is it serviceable at the moment? We are in an environment where we have to pick and choose what we spend our money on.
2: Yeah, but you also want to continue to lure those major events. I mean, this is what Victoria actually does hang its hat on and does well. If you want to continue to lure those major events, you need a stadia that is going to match the event. And I think you start to get behind, things can date very quickly. I don't mind it.
5: $3 billion.
2: It's a lot of money. Tell you what, we've wasted billions on... We get a stand out of it. Remember the North East Link that we paid $1.2 billion for?
5: You've argued that well.
2: Didn't get any tar.
5: Have you ever been skydiving?
2: No, thank you.
5: Okay. 11 skydivers and a pilot have been killed in a plane crash in Missouri. The aircraft went down about 180 metres from the airport. And in sport, World Cup dark horses, Japan. I thought we'd be a World Cup dark horse by now.
2: We're the top of the pops now.
5: Oh, are we?
2: Beat Turkey and everyone's rah-rah Socceroos. Get on board.
5: Japan came from behind twice before drawing with the Netherlands 2-2 in their opening group match. I love the Netherlands, the Dutch, but why are they orange? It's the least Dutch colour I could imagine.
2: I like Socceroo. What about the nickname for the Japanese?
5: The flying...
2: The Blue Samurai.
5: The Blue Samurai.
2: Blue Samurai.
5: Oh, I like that. Yeah. Oh, I could get behind
2: that. Yeah, no, very sharp.
5: Socceroos. All of that at 11 o'clock, mate.
2: Arlo, thank you so much. Look forward to a 27 minutes to 11 coming up. We'll take more of your calls. But I want to hear from parents, grandparents. Did you put your kids through a select school, somewhere like Melbourne High or McRobb, where they had to sit an entrance exam to get in? And is it worth it? There's 1,000 places up for grabs, more than 6,000 applicants, many of whom have hired private tutors, all in the aim of getting into these select entry schools. Does it really make a difference? 26 to 11 on 3AW.
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6: It is 22 to 11, time to take a look at an OnDeck unsecured lightning loan for fast-moving small businesses. 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Marie, good morning.
7: Yeah, hi there. I want to explain the difference between vaping here and vaping in New Zealand. So in New Zealand, every product is legal, but they're not the ones that are bought here from the Chinese shops or whatever, okay? So you buy a wee machine, which is a vape machine, electronic cigarette, and then you buy the liquids from proper approved places over there. So nobody smokes in New Zealand. New Zealand bought this in a long time ago. Now, before the government decided not to do it here, and this is why you've got all the illegal shops and everything, especially with the young people with vaping, is I used to be able to order the liquids. You can buy it in 5 mil or 10 mil or what you want to go into the electronic machines, and there wasn't a problem. Now you can't buy any of them in this country. You can't import them from New Zealand. So everything is licensed in New Zealand, and it's all approved. But over here, you can't do it.
6: So can you get it underground here, Marie?
7: No, well, you can, but, you know, who's got the time? Yeah. I don't, and I like the properly approved machines that you can buy over there. Now, this has been proved around the world. It's not the nicotine that causes lung cancer, people. It's lighting something in a piece of paper and drawing it into your lungs. Right, so there's a big difference between what's happening here. This fault is totally from, and in England, you can vape there, same thing. You know, you go into the shop, there's lots of them around, and if you've got your machine, you go, could I buy 5 mil or whatever it is? I think they're about 100, the ones that are sitting in this drawer. And there's not a problem. You don't see cigarette butts everywhere. People don't vape in shops.
6: Marie, it's an interesting discussion. Clearly, there is more that the government needs to do when it comes to vaping in this country and how to best sell the product. because this is the problem when it comes to both vaping and when it comes to tobacco, that too much of it is on the black market. Too much of it is being done underground. Much of it has to do with availability, and it has to do with the taxes, and it has to do with the prices. And that is where the government needs to find an alternative. Shane, good morning.
8: How are you?
6: Yeah, good, Shane. Go ahead.
8: I was just wondering with this smoking bit, because I'm a smoker, will I have to start paying for my own medicals and in costs incurred through smoking? And if so,
6: no, you won't have to pay for it, Shane. The general taxpayer will make up the difference in what the government is not getting through the excise of cigarette sales anymore.
8: Right. And if that does come in and they say, well, you smokers, which this is what it sounds like to me, it's going to happen, you smokers will pay for your own medical problems. Mm. Does that mean because I don't drink or drive a car, I won't have to pay for any costs incurred through car accidents or drink driving accidents?
6: Well, the argument with drinking there, Shane, is that there is still an excise on beer and wine, and that goes into the general pile of taxation that is then spent on healthcare, etc. Whereas the excise from cigarettes isn't being paid. That's the problem. So people are still paying the excise on alcohol because most alcohol is bought from legal vendors and shops around town. The excise for cigarettes isn't being paid because many people are buying it underground. So therefore, the general taxpayer has to make the difference. So I would say that is where there is a distinct difference between money going into healthcare for those who have drunk too much or those that have been smoking. If that makes sense. It is such a problem, the illicit tobacco. And again, we haven't actually explored kind of this line of inquiry whereby the excise isn't being paid, therefore less money is going into the healthcare of smokers. But now that is really starting to come to the fore, the fact that the difference is $2.67 billion. So the government, to make up the shortfall, will have to take $2.67 billion out of other taxation to make up the shortfall in the excise. It is a significant amount. 17 minutes to 11. Well, I mentioned this before. Thousands of Victorian teams are preparing to sit a revamped, and it is high-stakes exam, to gain a place at one of the state's select entry government schools. Now, Victoria has four official selective entry high schools that provide specialised academic environments for high-achieving students years 9 to 12. So you've got places like Melbourne High, McRobb, Nossal High School, Susan Corrie High School, which is a co-educational school in Werribee. This test will take place on Saturday. The Education Department has received more than 6,400 applicants. There are 1,000 places. The maths doesn't add up. So there's going to be a lot of people missing out. And as a result, those applicants, these kids, they're doing extra tutoring, extra hours at school to pass these select entry tests. Question is it all worth it? Joining me on the line now is Edward Schuller. He is the National Secretary of the Teachers Professional Association of Australia. Edward, good morning to you. Thank you for your time.
9: G'day, Shane. Thanks for having me.
6: Is it worth the investment for parents to be getting extra tutoring and extra lessons for their kids to sit these exams and hopefully get into one of these select entry schools?
9: Look, it's ultimately up to parents, but I think the damning indictment on this story and why this is happening and everyone's fighting over 1,000 spots is more broadly the case that people don't trust standard government education schools. And that's because the results have plummeted despite us throwing more money at education than we ever have. So it's all well and good for the 1,000 that get in, and I wish them very well, and it is a good news story for them. But overwhelmingly, and your listeners would have heard me talk about this a few times in terms of competition being a good thing. It's not a good thing to the exclusion of pretty much everyone else other than 1,000 people. We want competition from school to school being the case, but whereby students are empowered from a local level, where schools are run at a local level, addressing the needs of students locally. So there's a greater impact in their education from there. So we like competition, but not really in this respect, because overwhelmingly, the education system just is not serving the interests of the overwhelming majority of students.
6: It is a fair point, because there are a hell of a lot of students who will not get into these select entry schools who are incredibly smart, incredibly intelligent, have great futures ahead of them, but for one reason or another, they haven't gotten into a select entry school. You then ask the question, Edward, should there be select entry government schools? Now, I know it's only four, but a lot of private schools offer scholarship opportunities either through sport or through education and different subjects. I mean, that there's an opportunity for a lot of people there. Should the government really be offering select entry into government schools?
9: Look, I think the broader issue is why are all of the other schools not performing as they should? And even noted in this story, it talks about some of the kids having to relearn things like fractions and persuasive writing at age 13 because they haven't learned that in the early school, in the early years of primary public education. Now, there's a booming private tutoring industry, and that's great for them. But parents who can't fork out, I mean, they're already paying twice. Parents are paying through their taxes for these schools, and then they're having to pay more because the schools aren't doing the job that they're supposed to. And I believe, and the TPAA strongly believes, that that's because education has become so centralized in the public system. Things are run out of the Department of Education with bureaucrats that have no clue. They haven't taught a day in their life. And teachers and principals at the local level are disenfranchised. We need to bring that back to a local level.
6: But is it also have to do with, you know, the amount of staff and availability? I mean, it's very different to teaching a group of preps when it's one teacher out against 30 as opposed to a select entry school or a private school whereby there's two or three teachers working in the class of 30.
9: Oh, you're 100% right. And staffing and retention is a massive issue for teachers in Victoria, but across Australia, but in Victoria in particular. And there's an agreement that's been negotiated, which we're involved in at the public school level at the moment, the Victorian Government Schools Agreement. And what we need is systemic reform, because teachers are leaving the profession and many are not joining it because there's no respect for the craft of teaching anymore, because they are basically through the Department of Education being disenfranchised. They're doing more paperwork, more meaningless, jumping through the hoops exercises rather than learning the craft of teaching and being empowered to do that at a local level. So there's a lot of issues when it comes to retention. Some of it is pay, which we hope will be addressed in this pay rise that's hopefully coming for Victorian school teachers, which we are involved in. But overwhelmingly, there has to be systemic reform, because we waste almost $3 billion a year just in the Victorian education system because of the poor ratio between teachers to bureaucrats. So we have in Victoria nearly four bureaucrats for every 10 teachers. In a healthy system, that's 10 to 1. So we've got four times the amount of bureaucrats that we need. They're getting paid $200,000 to $300,000 to come up with policies that really don't impact the front line. Meanwhile, teachers have got their hands tied and they're leaving the profession.
6: Edward, I agree with you. I think there should be more investment actually in teachers as opposed to bureaucrats, and I think that's kind of the next level of the conversation. I appreciate you making yourself available today. Edward Schuller, National Secretary of the Teachers Professional Association of Australia. So a two-prong there. Have you tried to get into one of these select entry schools? Is your child or grandchild trying to get into one at the moment, doing the testing and the tutelage and that kind of thing? And again, extrapolating out what Edward was saying, keen to hear from teachers, the bureaucracy that goes on when it comes to teaching. Should there be more, kind of teaching from the heart, teaching through intuition, as opposed to following a lesson plan to the letter that is handed down from the Department of Education? Keen to hear from you. 133-693 at 11 to 11.
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6: Match in progress between the Ivory Coast and Ecuador, still nil all in the 83rd minute. Earlier today, Germany over Curacao. It was the Netherlands tying against Japan 2-2 in Dallas. One match still to come today, that between Sweden and Tunisia in Mexico. Tony Moakley will keep you updated on that throughout the afternoon.
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6: Don't forget to keep me updated what's happening around town. Your word on the street calls welcome at any time. Toby, good morning.
19: Oh, good morning, Shane.
6: Go ahead, Toby.
19: I'm just like, when you said about how teachers kind of have to follow a script as opposed to teaching more intuitively,
6: yep. It
19: made me ring a bell of when my wife worked for a company where they had a contract for Origin Energy and they were calling up customers about selling deals and whatnot. And there was a transition between when they could speak freely and then something flipped and then they had to follow this script no matter what the other person said. And the amount of deals that the people accepted dropped dramatically because they couldn't work with the person. And yeah, they had to follow the script and they just kind of turned them into robots and then they couldn't put it across in a humanly way.
6: It's a great point, Toby, because I think so much, you've got the curriculum, teachers know to follow that, but the best teachers use their intuition as well. You adjust the learning to the group of children before you. And if it's all bureaucracy and paperwork constantly, I think so many teachers aren't able to do that and get the joy out of the profession. Melbourne's weather, all with thanks to the Victorian Opera presenting the Coronation of Poppaea. Enter a world of burning lust and a bloody vengeance. 30th of June to the 4th of July at the Palais Theatre. Tickets from $39 at victorianopera.com.au. Heading for 18 degrees today, partly cloudy, currently sitting still on a chilly 8 degrees.
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2: Coming up, we're 6 months into the social media ban for under 16s. Has it worked? Yes or no? 133-693. Can your kids, your grandkids, do they still jump on social media? Have they found a workaround? Were they ever kicked off their social media? 133-693, 6 months in to the social media ban. I want to put this to you. Do we need a set of rules for the movie cinema? Apparently people go to the cinema. They take photos on their phone of the cinema while the movie's on. They use their phone while the movie's on. Surely that's just bloody rude. 133-693, cinema etiquette after 11.
1: Gold Central Victoria. Gold Central Victoria. National news now.
3: 11 degrees in Melbourne, partly cloudy at top today. 18, it's 11 o'clock. Good morning. I'm David Armstrong. Premier Jacinda Allen maintains she has a strong, united team, even though she could face a leadership spill as soon as tomorrow. It follows a series of dire opinion polls showing plummeting popularity for Labor, rising support for One Nation.
4: I have a strong, united Labor team. And if you look at what's being delivered here today, that only gets delivered by when you have a Labor government with a unity of purpose. And our purpose has never changed. By being focused on working people, we've never lost sight, and I've certainly never lost sight, of where I've come from and who I represent.
3: Australia's welcomed the peace deal between the US and Iran, which will see the Strait of Hormuz reopen. Prime Minister Anthony Albanese says the agreement will help ease pressure on energy prices. One Nation leader Pauline Hanson claims the Prime Minister's lies have caught up with him. New opinion poll shows One Nation continues to surge ahead of Labor and the Coalition. Survey also reveals, for the first time, more voters want Senator Hanson as Prime Minister. Commenting briefly as she arrived at Sydney Airport, Senator Hanson claims people are sick and tired of the status quo.
5: It's got a lot to do with leadership, and they don't like the way this current government under Albanese, the way it's gone. And as I said, fire the liar. And that's what people see him as, a liar.
3: Victoria will become the first state to enforce a time limit on the use of devices in the classroom. Reforms limiting screen time to 90 minutes a day for years 3 to 6 students in the state's primary schools are already due to come into force next year. Mobile phones are also banned. Education Minister Ben Carroll says the guidelines for new time limits will be developed in coming months.
6: It shouldn't be any more than 2 hours. We want eyes up, screens down. A full reset in the classroom is so important for behaviour, for calmness, for the students' own mental health. The focus needs to be on the most important adult in the classroom, and that's the teacher.
3: A family of five has been forced to flee their burning home at St Albans, which police believe was deliberately lit. Emergency services were called to the blaze on Atheldene Drive about 7:30. Neighbour Marilyn Ekich heard screams for help as a father helped his children escape.
7: I saw the dads pulling the kids out, screaming, call for help, call for help. So I ran out. We were inside the house. They were really young. They were like 5, 6, 7 years old. It was wild. I haven't seen anything like that before.
3: Police are also probing the cause of a large house fire at Thomastown. That fire on Bickley Avenue broke out just before 7 this morning. Nobody was seriously injured. In finance, the All Ordinaries is up 131 points. Dollar is trading at 70.44 US.
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3: The Socceroos daring to dream at the World Cup after an upset 2-0 victory over Turkey. Coach Tony Popovich sprung several selection surprises before kickoff, with Matt Ryan and Jackson Irvine among those left out of the starting side. Former Socceroo Craig Foster says the youngsters stood up when called upon.
8: All of the decisions paid off handsomely, and that is courageous from that coach.

0: staff.
1: Netherlands and Japan have drawn 2-2 this morning, while Ivory Coast currently holds a 1-0 lead over Ecuador. St Kilda star Nazir Wanganeen-Miller insists he's fine after a last-quarter injury in the Saints' 8-point win over the Giants. And New South Wales is training at Amy Park in Melbourne in their penultimate training session ahead of State of Origin 2. That's the latest news and sports.
2: Gold Central Victoria weather for Five Flags Hotel Castlemaine.
3: Shower or two today, Bendigo, Maryborough 15, Castlemaine, Ballarat 14. Tomorrow, showers easing in Maryborough and Ballarat. Bendigo and Maryborough 17, Castlemaine 16, Ballarat 15 degrees tomorrow for the maximum.
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2: On 3AW and across Victoria, this is Shane McInnes.
11: In a moment, has the government's ban on social media for under 16s actually worked? We're 6 months into the ban. I'd really question it. First though, Anthony, good morning.
12: Good morning, Shane. I rang earlier about the rise of Pauline Hanson.
11: Yeah.
12: And I just wanted to make the comment, I was a member of the Liberal Party in the seat of Farrer. Mm. And just before the by-election, Susan, you know, obviously lost the leadership.
11: Yeah.
12: I had the opportunity to sit back and look at all the candidates. So once I looked at the candidates and I saw that Dave Farley was a good fit for the seat of Farrer, I resigned from the Liberal Party and I joined One Nation. I handed out how to vote cards for him and I could not get over how much support he was getting at the polling booth. Then we had a thank you barbecue in which I went to, and there must have been a good 70 people there that all volunteered to hand out how to vote cards. But in particular, it was the candidates that were nominating in Victoria. There was a few of them there.
11: Yeah.
12: And they're in the pre-selection stage now. And I left that barbecue thinking, wow, if these guys don't win the pre-selection, how good must the candidates be that are about to be unleashed in the Victorian state election?
11: That's interesting, Anthony, because I was reading today, I think that already more than 1,000 people have put their names up to be the candidates for One Nation, doctors and lawyers among them. I mean, One Nation, there is a perception around it that it does tend to be older conservative males. That is not the One Nation that we're now seeing. There is a real breadth of the demographic that are supporting One Nation at the moment. Anthony, thank you. Daniel, good morning.
0: Yeah, good morning. Shane, love the program.
11: Thank you.
0: Now, you were talking about birthday celebrations and what people did on milestone
11: birthdays. Yep.
0: So for my 40th many moons ago, me and my wife and a bunch of friends, we spent a haunting weekend in Ararat, where on the Saturday we did the historic J Ward, the old state psychiatric prison tour.
11: Yeah.
0: Then at night we did the 6-hour paranormal tour of Aradale Asylum, which went from 9 p.m. till 3 a.m.
11: Now, Dan, so the question then becomes, Daniel, did you see any ghosts? Yeah. Did you get any feelings of fear?
0: Absolutely. I was actually used as what they call spirit bait, and I had scratches on the back of my neck.
11: Actual physical scratches?
0: Correct.
11: That's, Daniel, that is terrifying. Why would you do that on your birthday?
0: Something different. And you, this is pre-COVID times. You could actually go into the morgue and lay in the fridge in the morgue.
11: No. Oh, no. Daniel, and you wanted to do this?
0: Yeah, absolutely.
11: For anyone listening, would you do the tour again?
0: I've done it since, and I've also done, my wife and I did the Beechworth Asylum tour, and we did, one of the first ones we ever did was the Manly Quarantine Station, which is listed as one of the most haunted places in the world, let alone Australia.
11: Oh, Daniel, I did the ghost tour down at Port Arthur once at night, and I didn't see any ghosts, but that was enough to send a shiver down the spine. Laying in the morgue doesn't do anything for me. Not on my 40th birthday, I wouldn't have thought. Daniel, I need 2 bottles of Debordley handcrafted Heathcote Shiraz after that story, but you can have them courtesy of us. Appreciate the call. Keep the calls coming, 133-693. But I'm keen to hear from parents and grandparents, or even kids themselves if you've got the day off school. Has the social media ban for under-16s worked? 133-693. We were told that kids would not be able to access these social media providers, that their accounts would be shut down. Now, I only have a small sample size to work off, but based on what I've seen, kids are still using Instagram, still using TikTok, still using Snapchat. So has it worked? We have other countries like the UK praising what we've done. They want to do the same. And in terms of merit, it should be applauded, but it needs to work. I'm not sure it has, and I want to hear from you. 133-693. We're being led to believe that it is great and that it has worked, but has it? I need real-world examples. 133-693. Joining me on the line now is Professor Lisa Given, Professor of Information Sciences at RMIT University. Professor, good morning to you.
13: Good morning.
11: Is it working?
13: It's not working 100%, that's for sure.
11: Is it working more than you anticipated it would?
13: No, the short answer. You know, I think it's working actually as I imagined it would. A lot of the challenges that we're seeing with where kids are even not being asked to assure their age, or when they're trying to go through age assurance, the technology is letting them through. We knew that both of those scenarios were going to happen. I think the question is the scale of it. Many parents might have thought, oh, a few people will slip through. But I think we're pretty much seeing a very large percentage of kids that are still on these platforms.
11: So is it a case of whereby we were told that the tech companies like Meta and X would have to bear the responsibility, and that parents have almost kind of led that and believe that, oh, the tech companies will look after it. They'll make sure my son or daughter isn't on these social media channels, and that just hasn't worked?
13: Yeah. I mean, and at the end of the day, you know, the legislation was not even written to say, you know, keep every child off of the social media platforms. All the tech companies had to do or have to do is show that they've taken what are called reasonable steps to keep kids from having a social media account. Now, that's a much smaller mandate than what the headlines, I think, let a lot of parents believe. But it's also a question of how are we defining, you know, reasonable steps. I think the tech companies will likely push this as far as they can. And at the end of the day, it may end up in lawsuits to kind of prove on their side that they believe they've taken some reasonable steps.
11: Do you think that parents still need to take the ultimate responsibility for their children when it comes to social media? That if you don't want little Johnny or little Sarah using Instagram or TikTok, ultimately it is your responsibility, not that of the big tech companies.
13: I mean, unfortunately, that's really where we're at today. Yeah. And, you know, certainly government and even technology companies would say parents can, you know, kind of report those accounts, for example. You know, I really worry that we put that onus onto parents. There are lots of parents that want their kids on social media. They wanted that opportunity, and that was not included in the legislation. So at this point, you know, it's very, very difficult. We have to kind of wait to see what the government's next move is going to be and whether they actually start fining some of these companies and whether that makes a difference.
11: Do you think other countries kind of looking at us, Lisa, and the UK and the US and the European Union, oh, Australia's made this move banning social media, that the government has almost put a highlights package together for them, if you like, to go, hey, this is what we've done, you should follow our role, whereas if they came here and maybe talked to the people, they'd have a different view?
13: Absolutely. I mean, I talk to a lot of journalists from other countries, and they're quite surprised when they learn kind of the details about the legislation, many of the challenges that we're having here. I think they're seeing that kind of high-level headline, and governments everywhere are struggling, right? They want to address the harms on social media. So it seems like it's a fix, and they read those headlines, and they think, hey, they're doing it. We should do it. But I don't think that they're going, you know, they're going to find the same thing. They're not going to find that this is the fix that they were looking for.
11: Lisa, I appreciate your time this morning. It's a fascinating conversation. You have to think 6 months on, if it's not working as it should be, will it be working as it should be in a year's time? I appreciate your time this morning.
13: My pleasure. Thanks for having me on.
11: Professor Lisa Given, Professor of Information Sciences at RMIT University. Keen to hear from you. 133-693. It's all well and good for the government to put out the brochure and to be travelling overseas, as Annika Wells did, to the United Nations and say, hey, have a look at us. Social media ban under 16s, no social media for them. It ain't the reality. The reality is people are still using these services. Kids are still using these services. If you do not want your child to be on TikTok or Instagram or Snapchat, it is your responsibility. Tech companies couldn't care. And the hurdles that the tech companies have put in place aren't near sufficient enough to keep kids, cluey kids, off social media. I want your experiences. 133-693 at 16 past 11.
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11: 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I mentioned before about movies. If you're a regular movie goer, has cinema etiquette gone out the window? Do we need a set of rules to go to the movies? I'm talking about the kind that bans phones once a movie begins. I know we're so used to just scrolling our phone while watching TV, but if you're in a dark room with other people watching a movie, turn the bloody phone off. People taking photos in the cinema while the movie is on, presumably to show people that they're eating popcorn while watching a movie on Instagram. Do we need a lockout at the cinema? If you're not there by the end of the credits or the previews, no movie for you. A little bit soup Nazi, that is. No movie for you. 133-693. Do we need cinema etiquette? I couldn't believe it when my producers earlier told me, no, go to the movies all the time. People are scrolling their phones, use their torch lights to walk down the aisles, find how they're getting in. 133-693. Peter, good morning.
21: Yeah, g'day, Shane. I'll just ring up about the social media ban for kids. Yeah. I've got four kids. I've got a couple of teens and a couple of preteens, and I've had some experience with the Smack Talk organisation before, but for me, it all comes down to parents abrogating their responsibilities with monitoring their own kids. Parents nowadays just want to be friends with their kids more than parent them. I found since the ban, social media on my kids' devices a couple of times, and we've spoken about it and we've gotten rid of it. It's just more about enforcing the boundaries with kids and making sure they're aware of the pitfalls and the dangers of it. And you're not doing stuff to be, I don't know, nasty or controlling or anything like that. These things are there for a reason because of the pitfalls and dangers of social media. I think, again, it's an issue more with parental control and parental monitoring of kids and their devices and more wanting to be their mates as opposed to actually pairing the kids and explaining and doing the right thing by them.
11: I think that's the lesson, Peter, that the parents should be told. But they've been sold this furphy from the government that says, oh, no, no, the tech companies are going to be responsible for keeping your kids off social media. No, they're not. These are billion-dollar companies. Their aim is to make a profit, not keep kids off social media. They'll do a couple of things, but at the end of the day, they don't care. And you're 100% right. Parents ultimately bear the responsibility. And it feels, Peter, that the government would have been better off saying, you know what, we want a social media ban, we're going to help this, we're going to provide education around it, but it's going to be up to parents to enforce.
21: I totally agree. And look, at the end of the day, it's a fallacy to think government or any sort of organisation outside of the family situation if you parent your children. Mm. They're your kids, you parent them, you do it yourself. And sometimes with these things come hard decisions and hard conversations you've got to have. And at the end of the day, I'm not there to be my kid's mate. I'm there to be their dad. And that's pretty much the end for me.
11: Good on you, mate. Appreciate the call, Peter. Hi, Alan.
1: Good morning, Shane. Peter's absolutely right about abdication of responsibility. I've got another one, and it refers to Trevor, who called this morning and said...
11: The email from Trevor, where he said he'd never heard of Angus Taylor before I mentioned him this morning.
1: Absolutely. And actually, it's been a hobby horse of mine for about 50 years that Australians generally, and we can argue about the percentages, know little and care less about their democracy and the system which underpins it, including the elections. And I would put it to you that it's the responsibility of every Australian to firstly acquaint themselves with their own local members, who they are, and to know a little bit about our parliaments, upper and lower house, who the members are, you know, what's the difference between them, and who the ministers responsible, both state and federal. And the bottom line is, an awful percentage of Australians don't know. So it's actually the other way around on Trevor. You need to know a little bit more about your democracy and the systems that underpin it.
11: Is there not the argument, though, Alan, in fairness, that maybe the Liberal Party and the Coalition, in this instance, Angus Taylor is having such little cut through with the wider audience because there is so much noise around One Nation, there is noise around Anthony Albanese breaking promises, therefore the Coalition is having such little cut through, and after overthrowing Susan Lee, Angus Taylor is still, amongst much of the population, an unknown quantity?
1: I agree with you absolutely, Shane. Unfortunately, Angus's problems go a bit deeper than that. He's a Rhodes Scholar, as was Bob Hawke, but he doesn't carry the gravitas in the first place. Mm. And I think what you say about other things overcoming it, and that's very sad. I think the problems with the Liberal Party are fairly deep. I believe personally that until they get rid of their linos, that's the moderates and all of that, they don't know whether they're coming or going. The whole thing is a bit of a mess. He's got to tread lightly. And so there's a couple of points in that for the Liberal Party. But certainly with Trevor, it's all our responsibilities to know more about it. Otherwise, Shane, we're going to lose it. We're going to lose the benefits that this country provides and a lot more besides. I can tell you that.
11: Alan, appreciate the call. Morning, Frank.
3: Yeah, good morning, Shane. I'd like to talk about cinema behaviour.
11: Oh, please go ahead.
3: All right. So, for instance, a person like me, I book me tickets during the day, specifically down at the Rivoli in Camberwell. You get there in the evening, it's booked out, but you already got a reserved spot, it's allocated seating, and you find that someone's pinched your spot.
11: So how do you go about getting that spot back, Frank? If you've got the spot, you've booked it, do you go up to them and say, excuse me, that's my seat, or do you get like the usher or someone to do it?
3: Well, unfortunately, I get the usher, and it's a young fellow, and the guy who's taking your seat is built like a Russian tank, and he won't move. You'll say, well, your seat's down there. I go, sorry, excuse me, sir, but check your ticket number, and you'll find that you're sitting in my spot. And eventually, under the pressure, I think they eventually move, but they're pretty rude.
4: See, I think, Frank, if you've gone to the trouble of planning and you've gone in first and you book your seat or your row or whatever it is, that's yours. I don't see a reason why someone should be allowed to sit there, and the cinema should make it known too that, hey, there are reserved seats in this cinema. You may be asked to move if you didn't get in early enough. Otherwise, you're welcome to sit wherever you want. Morning, Julie.
5: Hi. I was just ringing with the question that if Pauline Hanson becomes Prime Minister, okay, and let's say One Nation gets in, whoever the leader may be in Victoria, what does the opposition look like? Who would the opposition be?
4: It would be the party with the most seats after One Nation. So go at a federal level, Julie. If One Nation at the next election got enough seats and Pauline Hanson won her seat in the lower house, so she's moved out of the Senate, she's in the lower house, One Nation wins enough, the most seats, Pauline Hanson being the leader, she becomes Prime Minister. The next party with the most seats would be the designated opposition, in which case it would certainly be the Labor Party at the moment. I mean, there is an argument on the back of the polling today that Pauline Hanson is a more powerful opposition leader than what Angus Taylor is. Now, obviously, the coalition has more seats in Parliament, although they've been decimated as well. But there's a feeling amongst many that Pauline Hanson has a much stronger voice as an opposition leader than what Angus Taylor does. And that is incredibly concerning for the coalition, Julie.
5: Is there a likelihood that with some of the Labor people jumping ship as well, that Labor could get wiped out and the coalition could get higher than Labor, or is that not a probability?
4: I don't think it's a probability. I think there is, and this is where you start to wonder what the makeup is going to be, especially at a state level, Julie, when you've got the state election coming up in November. Is who are the candidates going to be for One Nation? Who is the leader going to be in a Victoria for One Nation? What are their Victoria-specific policies going to be? So there is a lot of hype around One Nation at the moment. But when you get to the polling booth in late November and go, all right, who am I going to put the one next to? There might be a quiver. You go, oh, no, actually, I just don't know enough about One Nation. I like Pauline Hanson, but she's not the leader in Victoria. I'll put the one beside Labor or the coalition. So there is a lot of water that still needs to go under the bridge, a hell of a lot, in order for One Nation to actually form government. But is it a possibility at the next election, the election after that? It's a hell of a lot more probable than it was 6 months or a year ago. Absolutely. And that's where it's, I think, really thrown the cat amongst the pigeons, Julian, and why Pauline Hanson is so powerful at the moment. Appreciate the call. It's a great question. I hope I've answered it adequately, but it can go a hell of a lot deeper than how I've answered it there. It is smack bang on 11:30. Let's check news headlines once again. Armo, good morning.
22: Good morning. In the news at midday, one of those bridges from which we watch the water going under. Premier Jacinta Allen maintains she has a strong and united team, even though she could face a leadership spill as soon as tomorrow. Tomorrow is one of these
4: prescribed.
22: Following a series of dire opinion polls showing plummeting popularity for Labor, we are told that there is no appetite to depose her from within the party. But with the rise of One Nation, both federally at state level and those opinion polls, Labor needs to do something.
4: The problem is that I think the next opportunity is in July, the next caucus meeting, because they'll go on a winter recess, is that if there is more bad polls for Jacinta Allen, and you suspect that there will be, you are then losing time for someone else to build a profile, come up with some policies that may be different and more appealing to bring some of that vote back. The time is a ticking.
22: And the more you rub the state's nose in it, the more people will vote for One Nation out of spite.
4: Correct.
22: You can tell them as many times as you want. You don't have policies. You don't do this. I don't care.
4: Yeah.
22: They can't be any worse.
4: And
22: the options.
4: I think a lot of people are starting to see through. There've been a few press conferences the last few weeks of Labor members just standing up there and kind of. They haven't been unequivocal, let's just say that,
22: exactly,
4: in their backing of the Premier.
22: Australia's welcomed the ceasefire deal between Iran and the United States. 107 days that war lasted. Strait of Hormuz, we are told, will be reopened, and that will automatically roll on to global energy pressures. You had Rowan Pike with you, former AFP detective, because the projections are this year the amount of money in excise are going to take in for SIGs will not be enough to pay for the healthcare for people who smoke. Many, many people have suggested to the government that in order to rein all of this in and bring it under some form of control is to drop the excise figure. They flatly refused to do that. And I've the discussion in the newsroom, I think it was last week, the suggestion is because this suggestion is coming from the cigarette companies, the government won't touch it.
4: Right.
22: If another organisation, a pro-health organisation, was to say, this isn't working, we need to fix it, maybe then the government would be amenable.
4: It's probably not a great little thing told what to do by the cigarette companies.
22: No, that's why they won't bite at it. Socceroos have returned to their training track in Oakland, yes.
4: Yeah.
22: Oakland in California. Yeah, okay. Because they played in
4: Vancouver.
22: Thank you very much. Filling in the gaps. Again, so they're getting ready for the second World Cup match against the USA on Saturday.
4: In Seattle.
22: Seattle.
4: Yeah.
22: Oh, a Superdome there. Where the Seahawks play or the other one?
4: Stadium.
22: Oh, yeah, I like that.
4: Where the Superhawks play.
22: My brother-in-law.
4: Superhawks. Seahawks.
22: My brother-in-law's going. I envy him.
4: That'll be an incredible match, both coming off a win.
22: Hang on, I didn't understand. So who missed out? Our captain and our... who were the two that missed out?
4: Yeah, Ryan missed out and Jackson Irvine.
22: Gee, so they're two of the biggest names. Yeah. Okay, so they could well come back in for the game. Okay, that's going to be a really good game of soccer.
4: Huge.
22: All of that at midday for you.
4: David, thank you and thanks for your work this morning. We'll see you tomorrow, 27 minutes to 12. Plenty of time for your calls, 133-693 as we head up to midday. Coming up, though, on the other side of the break, as Armo just alluded to, this peace deal in the Middle East. So Donald Trump says, get the ships a-going, get the oil a-flowing. But when does that impact us at the pump? Because as it stands at the moment, the fuel excise, the cut that has been delivered to Australians, that is set to go at the end of the financial year, the end of the month. Will there be any relief at the start of the next financial year? It's 26 to 12 on 3 8.
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4: That sun just trying to poke through the clouds at the moment. Still chilly outside, just 9 degrees. John, good morning.
12: Yeah, g'day Shane. I just want to say I'm really surprised, but not the surge in my friends who are actually just going to vote One Nation federally, simply because they've had a gutful. And we all expect our politicians, you know, to lie to us, but Albanese and Chalmers, they've just taken the piss. Seriously, to say 50 times you're not going to change, you know, the taxation arrangements for people that affect people's lives, and then to turn around and do it and say, oh, well, we're just came to a different point of view. That's rubbish. They're just lying to us. And people have just had a gutful, Shane, seriously. And people my age, retired, yet people are like, I've got a couple of friends in small business, in a coffee shop and that, and they're just saying, they've just changed everything on them. You know, a lifetime of planning and hard work, and this government is just lying to us. And Albanese, it can't be trusted, Shane, not anymore.
4: Well, and the fact, too, that Jim Chalmers, I saw him double down on 60 Minutes last night and was challenged by the interviewer, Tara Brown. But the fact that, it's not a lie, you know, it's a change in position. And the thing is so many people held on to that. They took what Anthony Albanese and Jim Chalmers said in the lead up to the last election. They took it to the ballot box. They voted, oh, no, change in position. A year later, that's what frustrates so many people. And I think you're right, John. I don't think it's just your friends. I think there are so many people disillusioned with what they are seeing from the two main parties in the Coalition and Labor that even if they don't know about One Nation beyond Pauline Hanson, if they don't know the details, the minutiae of One Nation, nah, bugger it. I'm not voting for Labor or the Coalition anymore. Even if it's a protest vote, I'll give it to One Nation. It's not a case of better the devil you know anymore. Helen, good morning.
13: Oh, good morning, Shane. Thank you for taking my call.
4: Sure.
13: I just wanted to tell you, I've just had the most wonderful week in Honolulu.
4: With
13: my lovely daughter and her new daughter-in-law. The daughter-in-law had never been to Honolulu before. We had. And we thought it was just a great opportunity to celebrate my birthday.
4: How old, Helen, may I ask?
13: 85.
4: Oh, how good. And Honolulu and going to Waikiki, one of my favourite places in the world. At 85, Helen, did you enjoy it just as much as ever?
13: Oh, absolutely. That was my seventh time I'd been there. I haven't been there for many, many years, but I've been there over the years. And my daughter had been there before, but we just love it. Every time I get on the plane, I think I don't need to go back. And then I get home and I think, oh, yes, I could do that again.
4: I always think Honolulu, it's kind of the best of America. You know, you're not quite in America, but it's got all, you know, you've got the beach, but you've got all the good things about America. If you want to go shopping or the fast food or the drinks, whatever it is, I've always seen Honolulu as kind of the best place if you just want to experience the U.S. Good on you, Helen. Really appreciate you sharing that. Honolulu, it'd be a nice place to be given it's 9 degrees.
11: degrees outside at the moment. 133-693. Keep your calls coming on those milestones, birthdays. It comes on the back of Donald Trump today signing the Iran peace deal and also having the UFC Freedom 250 event in his own backyard on his 80th birthday. We're talking about cigarette excise before, and another excise that has a lot of people talking is the fuel excise, because the fuel excise cut is set to come to an end at the end of the financial year. That is on June 30. David Littleproud, the former Nationals leader, has asked the government, saying that there should be an extension of the cut in the fuel excise. And at the end of the day, despite a peace deal set to be signed this week in Switzerland between the US and Iran, the flow-on effect to Australian drivers and consumers is still going to take a while yet. Joining me on the line now is Rowan Lee. He is the CEO of the Australasian Convenience and Petroleum Marketers Association. Rowan, good morning.
14: G'day, Shane. Good to be with you.
11: In terms of your stance, do you believe that the cut on the excise should be extended beyond June 30?
14: Well, I think for motorists, they'd certainly welcome the extension of the halving of the fuel excise. But it brings into question a broader debate, Shane, and that is whether we move to a road user charge, so that instead of having a fuel tax, which is essentially a petrol tax, which is essentially what this is, which is essentially 51 cents in every dollar you spend at the bowser, that we actually start charging for kilometres travel. So that means that electric vehicles will suddenly start carrying their burden for road maintenance and infrastructure.
11: Do you think that is a possibility, Rowan? It just seems as though the government at the moment is more hard line on ensuring that the revenue continues to come into the coffers as opposed to making it an equal playing field.
14: Yeah, well, it is an important revenue stream. I mean, motorists pay over $15 billion a year in fuel taxes. So, any relief the motorists will be welcome, but it's when you've got that money that can be spent on roads and road maintenance and so on, but electric vehicles don't pay any tax at all. So, we need to start having a grown-up conversation about road user charges and that sort of thing. So when the fuel excise comes back on, you'll see prices will probably go up half that 51 cents. So you're talking about around 26 cents per litre increase. So where we're at today, terminal gate price in Melbourne, which is the wholesale price for fuel, is $1.60. So that will look more like $1.86 come July 1.
11: Do you think there is a chance that the government will extend, or the fact that there has now been this peace proposal that's going to be signed off in the coming days between the US and Iran, that the government almost feels vindicated in its decision that, no, we'll just let market forces play their way and let prices come down inevitably with the Strait of Hormuz to reopen?
14: Well, it'll be interesting to see what happens, Shane. I mean, it's a bit like, is next Wednesday going to be a peace day or a war day? we never know what's sort of going to be happening. So I wouldn't put it down as a lay down with there just yet. But, we've got plenty of fuel in storage. We've got about 45 days of petrol in storage in Australia and 39 days of diesel as of last Friday. And there's 50 ships currently on water coming to Australia bringing fuel. So there's no trouble about fuel supply. What we had early on in the piece was a supply chain issue in terms of an upsurge in demand and then, they're only the same time, same tanker fleet on the road. So we're getting sort of small stockouts, what they call, for like 24, 48 hours, but that's about it. But look, there's plenty of fuel in the system, and that's why prices are quite subdued at the moment. I mean, the terminal gate price, as I said, in Melbourne today for petrol is $1.60, and the average price for unleaded at the moment is $1.66. So there's only 6 cents difference between the wholesale and retail prices, which is a very skinny margin.
11: Rowan Lee, CEO of the Australasian Convenience and Petroleum Marketers Association, thanks for your time this morning. I mean, there is the argument that a lot of people had to change their habits before that fuel excise cut came in. People went onto the train. The Victorian government brought in free public transport for a while because it was just getting simply too expensive to fill the tank. Now, if
4: the wholesale price doesn't continue to come down as a result of the peace negotiations in the Middle East, then is it not incumbent on the government to go, you know what, we're just going to look after consumers here, we're going to look after Aussies, we're going to say, you know what, just keep the excise off for another month until more market forces take their place, that the price of fuel comes down, the Strait of Hormuz reopens, and then something can happen out of that, and then maybe you go back to re-implanting the excise. But for the moment, why not look out for the consumer? I think that is important, especially for those consumers in regional Australia. Your call's coming up, 133-693 at 13 to 12.
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4: Coming up after 12 o'clock afternoons with Tony Moakley. Hello, Tony.
28: How are you, Shane?
4: I'm good.
28: Now, you're the sort of person who would travel on public transport.
4: Oh, the man of the people.
28: Have you done the old tap-on thing with your credit card?
4: I have, and well, it worked.
28: There we go. So excited. It worked.
4: I was so excited.
28: So that brings us up to the year 1952. in Melbourne.
4: The train didn't rock up, but I was able to get past the barrier.
28: No, exactly. So was the guy with the machete. It is Victoria, after all. So we want to know if you have used it. Have you embraced it? If so, is it working? Is it working well? Sport with Marco, he will touch on, well, obviously the Socceroos and a big announcement in the world of golf. What is the etiquette when it comes to reserving your seat either at a restaurant or at the footy? The MCC has cracked down on it.
4: I saw this. You can't spread the scarves anymore and just wait for the family and second cousins and third cousins to rock up.
28: What are the rules there? We are going to be unpacking that. And do you have a commemorative tattoo? Also, Glenn Manton, speaking of tattoos, he will be in after two. What skill have you learnt later in life? There's a lot coming up.
4: Look forward to it, Tony. All coming up after midday with Tony Moclair here on 3AW. Steve, good morning.
1: Hey, good morning. How you going?
4: Good.
1: I was listening to your comments earlier on and other people talking. The government keeps on crapping on with those words. Our position has changed. Their position has not changed. All they've done is delayed their criminal activity by unwisely spending their money and hitting us with new taxes because they don't know how to control their own wasteful spending. That is the biggest problem we've got. We've got people that are running our state and country that are not qualified to do the job. Now, they're coming on TV and radio and spin the garbage. Our position's changed. No, the position hasn't changed. All they've done is delayed the decision they always wanted to do. They wanted to make the decision. They didn't have the guts to do it when they went to the election. Let's win the election. Let's get a majority. We can get it through without any opposition whatsoever.
4: It's a pessimistic view, Steve, but in fairness, it could easily be the correct one. And this, again, it's what drives people nuts about politicians. You told me one thing. You wanted my vote. I gave it to you. Less than 12 months in, we're changing. We're doing something different. We're doing the opposite. That is where people get so aggrieved with politics. Morning, Paul.
3: Morning, Shane. Just in regard to this so-called peace deal that's being spruced, there's a memorandum of understanding that gives them a 60-day window to negotiate. And among the terms are they're giving Iran $35 billion. And Iran are also saying that they want recompense for the damage that's been caused to their country. There's no thing that there's not going to be a toll on the Strait of Hormuz. And this has all come about because Trump is a child. He threw out Obama's agreement that was signed with four other countries, plus Iran, and the agreement they're getting now is worse than the JCPOA. The Strait of Hormuz has never been shut before. Trump's created a situation he now can't get out of. Iran are in a much stronger position.
4: Paul, I'm going to have to cut you there, only because we need to get to the ad break and the top of the hour. But it is it's still a perilous situation. They're going to sign the paperwork in Switzerland early this week, but there is still a hell of a lot of work to do, especially when it comes to the denuclearization of Iran.
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26: This is the sound of something deadly. Bowel cancer is Australia's deadliest cancer for people aged 25 to 54. Know the red flag signs and symptoms.

0: Congratulations to Grace, who was in the running for the weekly Word on the Street prize. Told us about stopping over in the United Arab Emirates with Etihad Airlines, just having some trouble changing the tickets. We're going to try and follow up on that tomorrow, get you some travel advice when it comes to whether or not it is now safe to travel through the Middle East. Grace, you're in the draw for the weekly prize, the $1,000 voucher to Imp Jewelry. 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I look forward to your company again from 8:30 tomorrow.
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2: G'day, it's Tom Parry with your local news. Hundreds of volunteer firefighters made their voices and sirens heard at a weekend rally in Bendigo. The group gathered at the Tom Flood Sports Centre yesterday to protest against the state government's revised emergency services levy. Victorian Liberal leader Jess Wilson also attended, repeating the coalition's pledge to scrap the tax if she becomes Premier. This was the second rally on the issue to be held in the city, the last taking place at Waroona Oval in September 2025. In other firefighting matters, a temporary FRV station in East Bendigo still isn't ready for use more than 4 years after the Murphy Street site was first built. The government confirmed late on Friday that a diesel exhaust system and gym facilities are being added. That work should be complete by October before FRV crews are finally able to move into the building. Victoria Police has launched its annual community sentiment survey, with feedback being accepted until June 30th. According to Bendigo's Acting Sergeant Jesse Uren, the responses they receive will help them to improve the delivery of their services.
3: So that's the key message here. We want our community to be safe and for also community members to feel safe. It's really important for us.
2: Residents of Carisbrook will this coming Sunday learn how to better prepare for and recover from major flood events. Central Goldfields Shire CEO Peter Harriet says the session will be facilitated by two experts in their field, Anne Leadbeater and David Younger.
4: Anne led the King Lake community through recovery following the 2009 Black Saturday bushfire, so she's got very good experience. And also David is a clinical psychologist skilled in creating trauma-informed safe spaces for community conversation.
2: And briefly in sport, a successful weekend was had in the NBL One South Conference by the Bendigo Braves, with both their men's and women's teams defeating Kilsyth at Red Energy Arena on Sunday.
1: Human ISA Mitre 10, building with Bendigo since 1880. Gold Central Victoria, national news, now.
5: Hi there, I'm Jai Moss. Donald Trump has ordered his Navy to end its blockade of the Strait of Hormuz after the US and Iran finally agreed to a peace deal. Mediator Pakistan says the memorandum will be signed in Switzerland on Friday. Back home, One Nation's Fire the Liar campaign has now raised close to $4 million, with Barnaby Joyce asked on the ABC exactly how the money will be spent.
6: Well, it's precisely what it is. It'll be an advertising campaign to get rid of the Labor government.
5: Business groups have hit out at the government as an inquiry into its tax changes gets underway today, but the inquiry will only run for 2 days and a number of witnesses have been blocked from appearing. David Alexander from the Chamber of Commerce and Industry has told Nine these are big changes that need more attention.
7: There's no excuse for having a snap inquiry 2 days when there's problems that are emerging every day, really. This deserves a longer period of scrutiny.
5: Switzerland has voted down a proposed population cap, citing fears it would have devastating impacts on their economy. The proposal sought to stop the country's population going above 10 million before 2050. Early indications show around 55% of voters oppose the initiative. And 17 people have been injured after a train derailed in Spain. Witnesses say the tourist train overturned just after 9 p.m. on Saturday, with no serious injuries reported.

0: Investigations into the cause of the crash are continuing. In sport, it's back to business for the Socceroos after yesterday's 2-0 win over Turkey in their opening World Cup clash. The side headed straight back to their base in Oakland after the win. They'll now face off against the USA on Saturday in Seattle. And Victoria will host the Australian Golf Open next year. The event will be held on the Mornington Peninsula, locking out New South Wales. But the venue for the 2029 and 2030 tournament is yet to be decided. That's the latest in news and sport.
1: 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Now.
2: Good afternoon, I'm Emily Minnie. The Prime Minister of Pakistan has declared a peace deal has been reached between the United States and Iran. Pakistan has been acting as a mediator in the long-running talks. Shahbaz Sharif says both sides have declared the immediate and permanent termination of military operations on all fronts. The US and Iran have both confirmed the deal, with an official signing expected on Friday in Switzerland. But Intelligence Risk's Chief Executive Neil Ferguson warns several key concerns have been glossed over.
3: We don't know whether this will include the Lebanese-Hezbollah-Israel conflict. We don't know if it will put brakes on Iran's funding and direction of regional terrorist groups. We don't know what it means for its ballistic missile program. And most importantly, we don't yet know what it says about their nuclear program.
2: Exporters now have a better idea of how much more they'll have to pay to export their goods from July 2027. Rural reporter Chris McCarthy has more.
4: From next July, exporters will be forced to pay more for certification and regulatory fees as it shifts toward full cost recovery. The federal government says it's time for the change to plug gaps between what industry pays and what regulation costs. The changes were due to come into effect in the coming weeks, but were pushed back to allow for businesses to better understand the scheme and focus on navigating trade as the conflict in the Middle East continues. The Department of Agriculture, Fisheries and Forestry has now released the cost of the changes for each commodity, with red meat and live exports facing the largest increases, followed by dairy and horticulture. Chris McCarthy, National Rural News.
2: Whey protein, infant powder and yogurt exports have jumped in the 9 months to March. Shipments for the products are up between 30 to 40%. Dairy Australia's analysis and insights manager Tom Yule says demand from overseas is growing.
5: China's had a pretty notable year, but we've also had some smaller markets such as Bangladesh and Sri Lanka, which have been traditionally pretty low export markets in terms of volume, have a pretty good year. And then Vietnam as well, going from strength to strength, and it's been a pretty strong growth market for Australian dairy over the past few years.
2: Thousands have rallied in Bendigo over the weekend, protesting against Victoria's emergency services levy. CFA firefighters, farmers and business representatives were among the demonstrators, also calling for Premier Jacinta Allen's resignation. Newham CFA Captain Brian Hornbuckle says brigades see very little of the billions collected.
6: Well, we're just there to protest against the tax being brought in by the government in our name, and the government knows full well that not very much of that tax is going to be going back to the brigade.
2: While Shadow Emergency Services Minister Danny O'Brien says the tax is a con.
7: Our volunteers have still got to shake the tin to get the things that they need. The government's talked about spending more money on trucks a couple of before the budget, but failed to mention that that was over 10 years. So we're actually seeing this massive increase in revenue, government taxing Victorians, but it's actually not coming through to our fire services.
2: Nitrogen fertiliser prices have fallen sharply, but phosphate remains stubborn. Rural reporter Toby Goff has the details.
8: Nitrogen fertiliser prices have fallen from peaks seen since March in the aftermath of the outbreak of the Middle East conflict. Improved shipping flows, production resuming, and China's return to the export market has helped push fertiliser prices down, falling to around $971 per tonne. But the figure is still well above levels seen this time last year. While phosphate prices remain elevated due to Chinese export restrictions, higher sulfur prices and supply constraints, experts warn while the ease in costs is welcome heading into key application periods, market volatility remains. Toby Goff, National Rural News.
2: Growers say the launch of a popular brand of Australian apples into the Chinese market is a big moment for the industry. Soluna apples, also known as Bravo, have hit the supermarket shelves in China 18 months after a deal was initially signed. WA Farm Direct General Manager Elliot Jones says it's a big opportunity for the apple industry.
9: The Australian apple industry has not been a large exporter for the last 15 to 20 years. So this really unlocks the potential to become an export-focused industry, which can increase both the size of the industry, opportunities for growers, outlets, different channels to sell the product in, and also bring to consumers a new variety that's unique in many ways.
2: This is the National Rural News.
1: 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Central Victoria weather for the Courthouse Hotel, Pal Mall, Bendigo.
10: A shower too this afternoon. Bendigo and Maryborough heading for 15, Castlemaine and Ballarat 14. Tomorrow showers, those showers easing for Maryborough and Ballarat. Bendigo and Maryborough 17. Tomorrow Castlemaine 16, Ballarat 15.
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11: The songs of John Farnham, a living legend. 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It's happening at Rod Laver Arena Sunday the 20th of September this year. Some big names performing: Tina Arena, Diesel, Jimmy Barnes, Human Nature, Jessica Mowboy, Keith Urban, just to name a few. Celine Dion, the mega superstar, will be doing a live performance from Paris, and you can get your tickets from Ticketek. That's why we're kicking off our Totally 80s lunch with John Farnham, Age of Reason. 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

0: from her 1988 album, which was also called Stop. There's Sam Brown. 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
0: BTC, also known as Bendigo Theatre Company, they're looking for some volunteers. They meet each Wednesday morning and some Saturdays between 9 a.m. and noon at Allingham Street in Golden Square. They're looking for some handy people who can build props, general maintenance and scenery as well. 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They meet each Wednesday morning between 9 and noon in Allingham Street, Golden Square. Come on down to BTC for some creativity, coffee and a chat.
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11: Hello, I'm Monique Crichton. US Vice President J.D. Vance has described a peace deal with Iran as a big moment. Both sides have finally struck an agreement, which is expected to be officially signed in Switzerland on Friday. Vance has told Fox News the deal will transform the Middle East if Iran sticks to it.
12: This is the immediate opening of the Straits of Hormuz and, of course, the lifting of the naval blockade that we've had on Iran along with it. The number two thing that it means is that Iran will never have a nuclear weapon.
11: Dramas at the UFC Freedom 250 at the White House, with the event delayed because of bad weather. A severe storm alert has been issued for Washington, D.C., forcing organisers to scramble. The government's under pressure to make changes to its tax reforms as a two-day inquiry is underway in Canberra. Business groups uniting to put forward a 5-point compromise they say will limit the damage. The Board of the Reserve Bank kicks off its latest meeting to discuss interest rates after 3 hikes. Most experts are tipping the RBA will sit tight this month and leave them on hold. We'll find out tomorrow afternoon. A Resolve political monitor has reaffirmed One Nation is the most popular party when it comes to primary votes. The party's vote surging to 29%, while Pauline Hanson has overtaken Anthony Albanese as preferred PM. And a Queensland woman is looking at retirement after more than 60 years on the job. That's because the Mackay resident secured a $3 million lotto win on the weekend. And sport, the Socceroos admit they're still coming back down to earth after yesterday's 2-0 win over Turkey at the World Cup. They're back at their base in Oakland as they turn attention to Saturday's clash with the US. Defender Cam Burgess says yesterday was awesome.
13: Amazing. A nice moment with our families after the game.
4: which was special to share in that moment, and obviously seeing the pictures from after the game to sort of soak it in a little bit. And then again on the bus with the boys, just enjoying the moment.

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3: Shower or two this afternoon into this evening. Bendigo and Maryborough heading for 15, Castlemaine and Ballarat 14. Tomorrow showers, those showers easing for Maryborough and Ballarat. Bendigo and Maryborough 17, tomorrow Castlemaine 16, Ballarat 15.
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4: The request line is now open on 5444 1071. If you would like a song, give me a call. Here is the B52's Love Shack for Diane from Jackass Flat. 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
1: If you're thinking $10,000 in cold hard cash would go down very nicely, make sure you're listening to the Wake Up Call with Robbo from 5:30 tomorrow morning, because your next 10K Cash Track could play at any time between 5:30 and 8:30. So you need to be listening or you might miss out. Let's get another request in. Here's Together in Electric Dreams. This is for Richard from Kangaroo Flat.

0: in Excess, Don't Change on Gold Central Victoria. It is the request hour on 5444 1071. I've got Jeff from Maryborough. What would you like to hear?
1: Funky Kelma Dinner.
0: Definitely can. We've got some Tone Lock or Tone Loke. However you want to say it. It's coming up next for the request hour on Gold.
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3: 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It does have a fan. What next, I ask you? 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
12: 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A Middle East peace deal is expected to be officially signed in Switzerland on Friday. A Resolve poll has One Nation's primary vote surging to 29%, while Pauline Hanson has overtaken Anthony Albanese as preferred PM. And the Socceroos say they'll have no fear when they take on the USA in their next World Cup clash on Saturday. 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

0: Sudoeco Funky Town on Gold Central Victoria. It is the request hour. Let's squeeze one last request in. I've got Di. What would you like to hear?
1: Rock DJ, Robbie Williams.
0: Oh, good old Robbie Williams. He's such a heartthrob, isn't he?
1: Yes.
0: We'll get ready to sing it loud and proud because Rock DJ is coming up before your 2 o'clock news.
1: Oh, God, yes, well and truly.
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Your 1 o'clock news only a couple of minutes away, which means no one-hit wonders here. It's two ups at two time, a double dose.

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2: Doctors in Russia recently treated a bloke with an unusual MRI result. A nearly 5-inch long piece of wood extending from the man's eye socket to his skull. Patient was doing yard work, wasn't wearing protective gear, felt a pain in the eye. After a while, though, it came back and it showed that the foreign body was a branch that penetrated the eye socket. And for a bit of ick factor, they removed the wood through his nasal passages.
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7: Hi, I'm Monique Crichton. The PM has welcomed a ceasefire agreement between the US and Iran. The deal will be officially signed in Switzerland on Friday, but we'll see the immediate reopening of the Strait of Hormuz, as well as an end to hostilities in Lebanon. Anthony Albanese is urging all sides to ensure the peace is durable and lasting. A new report is warning of China's growing military capability, claiming the threat to Australia would skyrocket if they secure a base in the Pacific. The analysis from the Lowy Institute has revealed Chinese military can already hit our trade routes and subsea cables. It states the country's ability to hit the Aussie mainland with missiles is real and growing. The government's under pressure to make changes to its tax reforms with a two-day inquiry underway in Canberra. David Alexander from the Chamber of Commerce and Industry has told Nine they have grave concerns about the changes.
8: The extra tax on investment in business is going to have a significant and sustained negative impact on business investment, and that's going to flow through to our growth, our productivity, and even wages.
7: Sydney beaches have reopened after a weekend shark attack left a woman with critical injuries. It has sparked fresh debate about how best to keep swimmers safe. And Justin Trudeau has defended his decision to watch the US World Cup game instead of Canada's. He's posted on social media that sometimes supportive boyfriend duties call. His girlfriend, Katy Perry, was performing ahead of the game in LA. In sport, the Netherlands and Japan have played out a 2-2 draw in today's World Cup action. Japan scoring in the 89th minute to square things up. Earlier, Germany thrashed Curaçao 7-1. In the AFL, North Melbourne's heading to the tribunal tomorrow night to challenge Paul Curtis's 3-match suspension. The match review officer grading the forward's tackle on West

0: coast Hamish Davis as rough, careless, severe and high. It left the young eagle concussed. That's the latest in news and sport.
1: Central Victoria weather, thanks to Prestige Jayco Bendigo.
2: Showers this afternoon into this evening, or a shower or two at least. Bendigo and Maryborough heading for 15, Castlemaine and Ballarat 14. Tomorrow, showers easing for Maryborough and Ballarat. Bendigo and Maryborough 17. Tomorrow, Castlemaine 16, Ballarat 15.
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0: to from the Spin Doctors, Two Princes and Little Miss Can't Be Wrong. 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
0: BTC, also known as Bendigo Theatre Company, they're looking for some volunteers. They meet each Wednesday morning and some Saturdays between 9 a.m. and noon at Allingham Street in Golden Square. They're looking for some handy people who can build props, general maintenance and scenery as well. If you're a bit artsy and you like some painting, you can come and help out as well. They meet each Wednesday morning between 9 and noon in Allingham Street, Golden Square. Come on down to BTC for some creativity, coffee and a chat.
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2: New York has been the number one hotspot that you may be abducted by aliens. Boasted a staggering 8,314 UFO sightings reported since 1974. There was a highly publicised Brooklyn Bridge abduction, which aliens supposedly whisked away Linda Napolitano out of her Lower Manhattan high-rise apartment in 1989. She's going up in this beam of light. There are three little guys in a kind of fetal positions going up into this thing. Sounds plausible to me.
1: 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The Wake Up Call with Robbo. Gold Central Victoria.
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is a double dose of Rod Stewart as we continue our two ups at two on gold and the Wake Up Call with Robbo back tomorrow morning at 5.30 and at 8.05 each weekday. 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

0: 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It's fair to say we can't do two push-ups or two sit-ups. So we'll play two songs from the one artist instead. This is the Two Ups at Two. Gold, Central Victoria.
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0: 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It's fair to say we can't do two push-ups or two sit-ups. So we'll play two songs from the one artist instead. This is the Two Ups at Two.
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8: Hello, I'm Monique Crichton. A Middle East peace deal is expected to be officially signed in Switzerland on Friday. Iran has now confirmed the details of the Memorandum of Understanding have been finalised, which will see an immediate reopening of the Strait of Hormuz. US Vice President J.D. Vance has told Fox News they'll continue to ensure the region is no longer a basket case.
9: Finally, and most importantly, celebrate the fact that I think we can say with confidence Iran will never have a nuclear weapon.

0: telling the ABC it should be limited to two homes.
1: Keep it on two houses, by all means. You've got to encourage those young ones who can still live at home, help by the parents to invest in their house. The rental will actually help pay off the mortgage. Then they'll eventually move into themselves.
0: The surge in illicit tobacco will force Aussie taxpayers to spend almost $3 billion on healthcare for smokers, with the tobacco excise only covering a fraction of the full $6.8 billion cost. And Brad Pitt and Angelina Jolie's son Knox has dropped Pitt from his last name on his high school diploma. Knox Jolie was reportedly on the certificate issued by Fusion Academy in LA earlier this month. It's the latest snub for the A-lister. In sport, Blues 5'8 Mitch Moses has declared he's right to play in NRL's State of Origin 2 on Wednesday night. He's had limited preparation as he continues to recover from a hamstring injury that ruled him out of Game 1. He says he gets the interest in his hamstring.
2: Fully expected, I guess, obviously coming off what happened, so yeah, I'm ready to go.
3: Are you okay? Yeah,
2: I'm good. Ready to go.
0: And Alex de Minaur has suffered an upset 3-set loss in the final of the ATP event in the Netherlands. That's the latest in news and sport.
4: Gold Central Victoria weather for Five Flags Hotel Castlemaine.
5: A shower or two this afternoon into this evening. Bendigo and Maribyrnong heading for 15 this afternoon. Castlemaine and Ballarat 14. Tomorrow showers. Showers easing in Maribyrnong and Ballarat. Bendigo and Maribyrnong 17. Tomorrow Castlemaine 16. Ballarat 15.
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Eyes. 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Here's Madonna, Like a Prayer.

0: Graham, you want in on a $100 meat tray, do you?
1: Absolutely.
0: It could be coming your way this Friday, all thanks to Central Vic Meats.
1: Holy dooly, man.
0: So many people did call. If you did not make it onto the shortlist, I'll try and get you tomorrow. Diane, Trevor, the two Chrises, and Simon, you've also made it onto the Meat Tray Friday shortlist. I'll be calling the winner this Friday. Ricardo Martinez, also known as Ricky Martin, Livin' La Vida Locas, coming up next on Gold.
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10: Hi, turning back the clock on June 15 to the day in 1878 when the first moving pictures were created.
11: Edward Muybridge changed everything. He set up 24 cameras linked to tripwires to take photographs of a horse galloping.
10: To 1983 when the hit comedy Blackadder premiered, rated as the second best British comedy series of all time. It was a joint production between the BBC and Australia's Seven Network.
12: As I shall be known, from now on, the black vegetable.
10: It was in 1994 that the movie that became the highest-grossing animated film of all time premiered, The Lion King. Hakuna Matata. Mick Jagger was knighted on this day in 2002, which upset bandmate Keith Richards.
13: I was surprised, actually. There's a guy who went to London School of Economics, for Christ's sake. You know, I mean, this is like not one for the hierarchy.
10: To the birthdays, Russell Hitchcock, singer with Air Supply, tops today's list. He's 77. Comedy actor James Belushi turns 72. Went from the big screen to the sitcom, according to Jim.
14: Ruby's going through one of those difficult times that all girls go through. You know, between the ages of 14 and 80.
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10: And NRL journeyman James Maloney is 40. 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
10: 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Died age 52 in 1994.
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0: Workdays with Chris Dunn and Dusted for today on Gold Central Victoria. Jonesy and Amanda are coming up next to drive you home. 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We'll chat tomorrow, my friends. Have a good night.
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6: Hello, I'm Monique Crichton. The Prime Minister hasn't ruled out extending the fuel excise discount beyond June 30, despite revelations the crucial oil route, the Strait of Hormuz, is going to reopen. It comes as the US and Iran have reached a peace deal, which has already caused oil prices to tumble globally. Anthony Albanese says the fuel excise has provided a lot of relief at the bowser.
7: We'll make our assessment over coming days. We obviously need to make a decision prior to June 30, and we need to do that in advance, obviously, of June 30, so people have appropriate notice.
6: A police officer in Pakistan has been arrested and is being questioned over the shooting of a 9-year-old Perth girl. The young girl was with family in a car when they were robbed. Attending police opened fire on their vehicle, killing the child. Foreign Affairs is providing consular assistance to the family. South Australia is celebrating the success of LIV Golf in Adelaide. This year's tournament reportedly injecting a record 97.1 million dollars into the state's economy, but there's still some doubt over its future. Tributes are flowing for Californian music.

0: He was travelling and collided with another chopper. And Donald Trump is celebrating his 80th birthday with a UFC fight at the White House. The claw has been built on the South Lawn, with government officials joining over 4,000 spectators to watch the cage fight. In sports, Sweden has come out on top in its World Cup match against Tunisia, finishing 5-1 winners. Earlier, the Netherlands and Japan managed a 2-2 draw, and Germany thrashed Curacao 7-1. A win for Aussie cricket fans, the MCG's infamous Bay 13 will be handed back to them at this year's Boxing Day test. It was allocated to the Barmy Army during the Ashes last summer. That's the latest in news and sport.
1: Gold Central Victoria weather for the Courthouse Hotel, Pall Mall, Bendigo.
2: A shower or two this evening. Tomorrow, showers easing for Maribyrnong and Ballarat. Bendigo and Maribyrnong 17. Tomorrow, Castlemaine 16. Ballarat 15. Overnight tonight, Ballarat 9. Bendigo a low of 10.
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17: Happy Monday, Friendle.
18: Hello, how are you?
17: I am very, very well. Did you have a good weekend?
18: I did, thank you. If someone had said a few years ago, happy... What'd you say?
17: Munye.
18: Happy Munye Friendle. I was like, what language are we speaking?
17: What words are you speaking? Jemwai Rai, did you win on the weekend in the soccer, the round ball game?
18: He's not a Socceroo, let's just be clear.
19: Yeah, I did get the win, 1-0.
17: Good work. And the Socceroos, what have been? They took on Turkey and they won.
18: Yep.
17: You
18: should be a commentator with that insightful kind of information.
17: Crossing over to Jonesy, they took on Turkey and they won. Mm-hmm. I didn't get to watch any of the soccer because I've been working on this boat. I foolishly went into a syndicate to buy a boat, and it's an old.
18: You'd like the back end of a pantomime horse.
17: It's an old fishing boat, and all weekend I've been scrubbing its bottom,
18: taking all the barnacles off. A syndicate for the boat. Are you all going to use it as a leisure craft? What's it going to be?
17: All we're doing now is stopping it from sinking. Okay. That's it. And because we've taken all the barnacles and the stuff off it, now it leaks even more.
18: A bit of a money pit happening there?
17: All boats are money pits, Amanda.
18: Oh.
17: Don't buy them.
18: Okay.
17: There are two happy days of the boat, when you buy it and when you sell it.
18: Yeah.
17: When I was young, many years ago, at the age of 17, I got a job at the very marina that I'm working on this boat at, and that was going to be my future. I wanted to work in boats, and then a week later the marina burnt down. Nothing that I did. And that
18: sounds like a plot line from Home and Away or something.
17: And then I ended up doing this.
18: You were a rascally little kid and something went terribly wrong, knocked over a propane something or other.
17: Exactly. So, you know.
18: You're supposed to say no, you didn't.
17: No, I didn't. I didn't.
18: Let's clear it up. No, you didn't.
17: I didn't burn the place down. I was at a different place, Your Honor, at the time.
18: Okay. A different place? Fair enough, young man. Tick the box that you're in a different place.
17: I showed up to work on the Monday with my little lunchbox.
18: And blackened hands.
17: And the owner was just there and he just looked ashen-faced. And he said, well, mate, obviously I can't employ you. And it didn't dawn on me that I was out of a job.
18: Does this remind you of when you decided you're going to give stand-up comedy a go and September 11 happened that night?
17: Yeah. It was a great show that I did, though. That was really good.
18: And then that was no more.
17: That was no more. Or like when I went for Tipping Point and didn't get it.
18: You never went for that. You didn't even go for it.
17: I didn't even watch the show.
18: No.
17: But for some reason, I was outraged that Todd Woodbridge got it. That's outrageous.
18: It's so outrageous. You've never watched it and you didn't audition for it or even tell anyone you're interested. But what an outrage they didn't come to you and offer it to you.
17: We have an action-packed show today. M. Gillespie with The Download. It's all about Tyra Banks.
18: She's suing Netflix in quite an ironic court case, actually.
17: And this is a defamation thing, because what I know about defamation things, they always seem to go really well.
18: Mm-hmm.
17: Not. Instagram makes its return and we can't do anything until we do the Fast Five. It's Jonesy and Amanda driving you home.
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0: Hello there, it's Jonesy Nevada driving you home. The problem with Andy fouling boat is it is a mongrel to get off. Andy foul.
1: Off yourself.
0: Off yourself.
1: Is it a little bit like fiberglass?
0: No.
1: Doesn't get under your skin?
0: No, gets on your skin, but it's very hard to get off. I tried.
1: Is it like glue?
0: Thinners.
1: Like what does it leave on your skin?
0: Well, I've got a picture. Do you want to see my legs?
1: Not really.
0: It's.
1: Have you got pants on?
0: Yeah, well, I'll just shield. Oh, there's another there.
1: Oh, my God. Looks like you've got the plague.
0: Yeah, see, so.
1: It's black patches.
0: Black patches.
1: And is that like a wax job? You rip them off and your hair comes off?
0: Well, I could do. Someone suggested I shave my legs.
1: Was that someone new?
0: Again.
1: Every week I get this anti-foul all over my legs.
0: We have the Fast Five.
2: Fast in this thing, girl.
3: Faster than the speed of light. Jonesy and Amanda's.
2: Fast!
0: You know what Sailor Jerry suggested, because he works at Andy Fowler a lot. Sailor Jerry said, use truck wash. Get truck wash.
1: What is truck? Just what you'd wash the outside of a truck.
0: And he suggested using a gurney, and that he would use the gurney on me. I said, Jerry, I'm not getting up.
1: Whose fetish is this?
0: Jerry,
1: certainly not mine.
0: We've got the Fast Five. Wouldn't you like to see Sailor Jerry
1: gurn you off? There must be a product for it to get rid of anti-foul.
0: There has to be some sort of product.
1: Well, how do you not know it?
0: Well, I don't know. I know I worked in that field a long time ago.
1: Yes, then burnt the place down.
0: I did not burn the place down. Richard's in East Bend.
1: Hello, Richard.
4: Hello, how are you?
1: Very well,
0: Richard.
1: Thank you.
0: You don't have a surefire way of getting anti-foul off your legs?
4: I can't think of any offhand, but can I just say I'm absolutely starstruck to be speaking to both of you.
1: Oh, Richard.
4: Wow. Particularly you, Amanda Keller.
1: Oh, Richard, you've made my day. And particularly as Jonesy's a bit chagrined.
0: I'm not chagrined.
1: You've doubly made my day.
0: I'm not chagrined.
1: Thank you, Richard.
0: So, Richard, what you're saying more or less is you're just here for Amanda.
4: Wow. I've been a big fan since you did that show with Miguel.
1: Oh, the living room.
4: They called you Amanda Keller all the time.
1: That's right, Amanda Keller. Amanda Keller.
0: The living room.
1: Yeah, the living room. The good old living room.
0: That runs, I was at Channel 10 recently and there it was, they were running it in the foyer.
1: Yeah, well, it's on television, the reruns.
0: Yeah, but should they just rerun it all the time? They should
1: Why don't they? For 24 hours a day? Run out of the episodes about lunchtime on the first day.
0: Richard, we appreciate
1: Richard, thank
0: praise.
1: You. Let's see how far you can go. Here's question one, Richard. Holland is a region within which European country? Holland is part of what?
4: Oh, I'd say the Netherlands?
1: It's the Netherlands.
0: Let's play Lyrical Assassin. What song? Okay, this is what, Amanda gets a little bit confused with this.
1: Do you sing it or do you say it?
0: No, that is Sing It Back to Me. Lyrical Assassin, I quote the lyrics from a song and you have to work out what song it's from. You ready to go, Richard?
1: Richard? Here we go, Richard.
4: I'm ready.
0: He was a boy. She was a girl. Can I make it any more obvious?
4: Ah, I know this one. I'm sorry.
1: Sorry, Richard.
0: Richard.
1: Thank you. Thanks for calling.
0: Thanks for the full praise for Amanda and the third praise for me. Emma's in Sandhurst.
1: Hello, Emma.
5: Hello, how are you going?
1: Very well. I've listened to this song for a long time. I never knew that these were the lyrics. Oh, let me have a go.
0: Go.
1: He was a boy, she was a girl. Can I make it more obvious?
5: Oh, he was a boy, she was a girl. Can I make it any more obvious?
1: You're there.
5: Yeah, it's Avril Lavigne, it's Skater Boy.
0: Yeah!
6: He was a boy, she was a girl. Can I make it any
0: more
6: obvious?
0: And I love when she sings World. She has World.
1: Question three for you, Emma. This is multiple choice, she said, cutting off Jonesy before he spits everywhere. Which country has won the FIFA Men's World Cup the most times? Is it A, Brazil, B, Germany, or C, Italy?
5: Brazil.
1: It is Brazil.
0: Ooh,
1: They've won
0: that.
1: Five times.
0: Are you a big fan of the round ball game, Emma?
5: No, but my husband is.
0: Yep, so you know that.
5: Yeah, he's Welsh. I have to live through it all.
1: How'd Wales go? Have they played their first game yet?
5: I'm not sure.
0: Okay, right.
1: Oops.
0: Emma's saying, what are you, a cop? Any more questions? Alanis Morissette's iconic album, Jagged Little Pill, was released in what year, Emma?
5: Oh, gosh. Going to go 1998.
1: Oh, it's a bit earlier than that. Sorry, Emma.
0: Emma? Alanis Morissette's iconic album, Jagged Little Pill, was released in what year? Play the Fast Five. Jonesy and Amanda driving you home with Jam Nation.
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4: Fast Five.
0: Fast Five, some say it's like a tomato soup for the brain.
5: Slight taste of vom left behind a cup of soup. We're up to question number four and it's going to Eliza in Dingley. Hello, Eliza.
6: Oh, hello, Amanda. How are you?
5: I'm very well, thank you.
0: Yeah, thank you, Eliza.
5: Alanis Morissette's iconic album, Jagged Little Pill, was released in what year?
6: 95.
5: She was just amongst the Songwriters Hall of Fame inductees, along with Taylor Swift.
0: What was the final score in Australia's opening World Cup match against Turkey, Eliza?
6: Did you say the final score?
0: The final score.
6: Yeah, I watched it. 2-0
5: What about us? Well, how thrilling. We're going to dissect all of that.
0: And Turkey said we were no chance.
5: Turkey said that. That's right.
0: Yes, yes, Turkey. I'm not George Danikian on SBS, okay?
5: Obviously. No, but Americans wrote us off as well before we started. So I'm more determined than ever. We're going to whip them.
0: Oh, I so want to beat America after that guy. Did you hear that guy?
5: We're going to play that for you. We're going to play for
0: you.
5: He
0: just made me.
5: Oh, I know.
0: I did like Batuta Advocate, though.
5: That was very funny. They said Australia finally gets revenge for Gallipoli as Turks ambushed by our brave Socceroos. And what about this one? The goalkeeper, Patrick Beach, he was incredible, the Australian goalkeeper. They've said he had the game of his life. Australia picked the right Beach against Turkey this time around. Very funny.
0: Eliza, congratulations to you. You have won an unlimited 12-month Amaysim plan. 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Good work, Eliza.
6: Thanks, did I win?
0: Yeah, of course you won.
5: It's over and you've won.
0: What did you think?
6: Oh, my God, I don't know.
5: Congratulations.
0: You would extol the benefits of playing the Fast Five, wouldn't you, Eliza?
6: Wow, cool.
5: Cool. Okay.
0: We're going to put that on a shirt. JonesyDemanda.com.au if you'd like to be like Eliza, a winner.
5: Yeah, and we will be talking about the Socceroos. Rod Stewart has got himself in hot water over the World Cup. We'll talk about that too.
0: Jonesy and Amanda driving you home with Jam Nation.
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0: there. It's Jonesy and Amanda driving you home. Our home is girt by sea, but that comes with its own perils. And we saw that on the weekend with that shark attack.
1: Well, this shark attack was in the beachside suburb of Coogee, and I've lived there for 30 years. And anywhere, you know, Australia at the moment is seeing so many shark attacks. There's lots of fish in the water. But when it happens in your own community, it is horrifically chilling, as you can imagine. It was a beautiful day. I was down the beach earlier that day walking my dog, and the water was so clear. It was warm. It was unseasonably warm. It was so beautiful. So many people swimming, so many people walking along the beach. And at 11 o'clock that morning, a 35-year-old woman was attacked by a shark. And she's in a stable but, I guess, compromised position still at the hospital. Her life was saved by a 25-year-old young man called Charlie Virko. He actually went to school with my son. He was incredible. He was an off-duty volunteer lifesaver. And this woman was doing laps. She was within the flags. She was only 20 or 30 metres out where the first break was. So she wasn't way out. And the shark grabbed her. He saw the commotion and he paddled towards this. And he said the shark was the size of a car. It was a great white shark. He said he was looking up at its fins. Actually, here's how he described what he saw.
2: I could see the dorsal fin and the tail fin and the body of it, and I felt like I was looking up at the shark just because it was so big. And that was where I really went, I actually don't know what I can do here to help. It's just too big for me to actually do anything. And so I just looked to the beach, tried to signal to the lifeguards, just the big codex, to get them to understand what was going on out there. And, yeah, then there was a lot of blood in the water. She ended up getting taken underwater for a second, and I couldn't see where she was because it was all red. And luckily she popped up and the shark had let her go, and I was able to get close enough to bring her into shore.
1: Wow. He says so casually to bring her into shore. Yeah. Wasn't it at all as simple as that? So he grabbed her and he pretty much reached into the shark's, took her out of the shark's jaws almost, put her on the, tried to get her onto the board, couldn't do it. She was holding onto, I think, a water cage at the front of his board, and he was paddling backwards.
0: Wow.
1: And then she slipped into unconsciousness. And so he was grabbing her and paddling backwards to shore. Extraordinary. If he hadn't been there when he was, she either may have bled to death or the shark may have had another go. This has saved her life, I'm sure of it. And by the time he came closer to shore, there was so many local heroes. There was one, the man, actually I do want to say his name. His name was Ben Heenan. He was the Coogee Surf Lifesaving Club president. He started paddling out towards them. Amazingly, there's a Dr. Ian Ferguson, an off-duty emergency physician, walking along the beach with his kids. Mm. So all these people were there on shore when she was brought to the sand. Locals were holding up towels to give them some privacy, some sense of privacy, because lots of people are taking photos. A friend of mine was there and just shocked at what she was seeing. And other people were taking photos and she's saying, "Do you mind?" And they're saying, "I have every right to film." This is what one woman said to her. So you saw the best of humanity, though, on that day, apart from a few of those ghouls, quite an extraordinary thing. And I was there the next morning walking my dog again, and it was such a somber, incredible morning because so many people there are swimmers who swim all year round in their big groups. It's a wonderful social thing. And everyone's just sitting there in a state of shock. And I spoke to one of the local council workers, and he was still traumatized. The man who runs the coffee shop on the beach, horrified by what he'd seen.
0: Well, that
1: so
0: area as well, you don't get a lot of shark attacks. It's not really a sharky area.
1: No, it's not. And it was clear water. It was in the middle of the day. Hmm. It was not when anyone would have thought such a thing could happen.
0: Scary.
1: It is absolutely scary. And you know what? In this somber, that's one side of the beach, one side of the street. The other side of the street was the pub. And the Brazilians were there in force to watch their opening match of the World Cup. These yellow jerseys, and they were screaming and yelling with joy. And I thought, this is the world.
0: Yeah.
1: Both those things exist at once, and that is life. You take your joy where you can. So this one small suburb had all those human emotions at once.
0: Mm.
1: So the woman, which I don't know, I don't think her name has been released yet. She is still in hospital, and our thoughts and wishes are with her. And to all those incredibly brave people who helped out on the day.
0: Good on you. The Socceroos, speaking of that, what about that?
1: What about
0: everyone wrote us off, and here we are I like him say, here we are.
1: It's almost like you were playing, Brendan.
0: We'll unpack that next. Jonesy and Amanda driving you home with Jam Nation.
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0: Hello there. It's Jonesy Demander driving you home this Monday afternoon. Good afternoon to you. What about the World Cup soccer? Socceroos.
1: Socceroos. Ryan is the soccer aficionado in this room.
0: Yep.
1: We weren't expected to beat Turkey, were we?
2: No, not at all. Turkey are a great side. So to beat them in the way that we did is just incredible.
1: And they've got a lot of history in the World Cup, far more than we have.
2: Yeah. And their team, actually, I was looking at this, an interesting stat. On the transfer market, their squad is worth roughly 600 million euros compared to our squad, which is valued at roughly 70 million euros. So,
0: wow.
2: Yeah, big difference.
1: Can I ask a dumb question? I know it's not knockout, but how do we just amass points? Do we play Turkey again?
2: No. No, no.
0: Oh,
2: so
0: that's good.
2: Yeah, it's a group stage. So now we play the USA next Saturday morning, 5 o'clock.
1: The USA, they've been really down on
0: our
1: chances.
0: But what about the Turkey captain? He wrote us off.
3: I think that we dominate tomorrow the game because we have more qualities and more talented team. So we will see tomorrow what happens.
0: In your face,
1: we'll see
0: Turkey.
1: Tomorrow what happened.
0: In your face. What about Mike Greller? He's a bit of a pundit. He had this to say.
4: What are they drinking over there? Because they got no shot of doing anything at the World Cup.
5: Listen, again, with this Australian thing. It's getting a little out of control. Okay. It made me actually go back and do more research because I'm like, wait, I love Australians. I'm like, oh, these Australians, maybe they're right. I go look at their team. I don't recognize any players in the team. What are they drinking over there? Because they got no shot of doing anything at the World Cup, right? And they're the weakest team in the group. There's no shot Australia could compete with the U.S. And so the only way they can play is in defense and try to keep nil-nil, and that's the only way.
6: But
5: they don't have, there's levels. Like, yeah, I know about football, and it's like, you know, yeah, anything can happen. Yeah, okay. But there's also levels of quality, and the U.S. has players that play week in and week out, the highest levels of Europe, and Australia does not.
1: I'm so invested now. We have to beat the US.
0: What about former US player Alex Lalas? He had this to say.
7: This is an average team by any measure, and certainly not a great team.
0: You know, this has all the hallmarks of a Swan beer commercial. They said you'd never make it.
1: This has fired up all Australians. I'm fired up.
0: When are we playing?
1: I think it's 5 o'clock on Saturday morning. Is that right, Ryan?
2: That's correct, yes.
1: And this team is made up of so many interesting young men. Mm. We will talk about the pride of Australia that they are.
0: Sure.
1: We'll do that in the next half hour.
0: It's pretty much a microcosm of this country. When
1: it
0: you look
1: really
0: at it.
1: Is, and suck on that Pauline.
0: That's coming up. Jonesy and Amanda driving you home with Jam Nation.
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9: Hi Bendigo, Fiona Ellis-Jones here from Your News Now. It's a pleasant 16 degrees this afternoon, but we can't let this warmer weather fool us. We're now officially in winter, so it's time to get vaccinated. 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
9: Hello, I'm Monique Crichton. Well, we could know within days whether the cut to the fuel excise will be extended beyond June 30. The federal government's considering what's next after the US and Iran agreed to a ceasefire deal, which includes the reopening of the Strait of Hormuz. Liberal leader Angus Taylor

0: see in the next little while.
1: Households are also sweating on the latest Reserve Bank board meeting. We'll find out tomorrow whether the experts are right to think they'll sit tight when it comes to the cash rate this month. It's sitting at 4.35%. Victorian state politics is under the spotlight on the eve of Parliament resuming, but Premier Jacinta Allen and Deputy Ben Carroll are adamant there'll be no leadership challenge tomorrow. Labor's been on the slide in the polls 5 months out from the next state election there. We're being reminded to look out for red flags as AI scams become more advanced. It's reported scammers are using AI deepfake technology to alter their voice and impersonate authority figures. Former Carlton and Port Adelaide footballer Nick Stevens has been sentenced to 9 months jail. He was convicted of defrauding a number of Victorian families while running an unlicensed pool installation business. He'll do 2 years of community service after being released. And a Queensland woman is looking at retirement after more than 60 years on the job. That's because the Mackay resident secured a $3 million lotto win on the weekend. In sport, a boost for the Blues ahead of State of Origin 2 in Melbourne on Wednesday night. Mitch Moses has recovered from a hamstring injury. New South Wales has a 1-0 lead in the three-match series. In cricket, Australia managed to beat Bangladesh by a wicket to avoid a one-day series whitewash. Cooper Connolly, the top scorer, with 149 runs. And Alex de Minaur has missed a chance to move into the world's top five for the first time, losing the final ATP Tour event in the Netherlands. That's the latest in news and sport.
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3: A shower or two this evening. Tomorrow showers easing for Maribor and Ballarat. Bendigo and Maribor 17. Tomorrow Castlemaine 16. Ballarat 15. Overnight tonight Ballarat 9. Bendigo a low of 10.
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16: It's showtime!
17: With World Cup fever around us at the moment, there's been a lot of stories popping up about the round ball game. And one that popped up in my algorithm, it's the story, and it's a fairly old story, goes back to 2009, but it's a bunch of Liverpool fans convinced a Man United fan to drive 9 hours to have a relationship with a woman he'd fallen in love with online. And it's so devious. So these two fan groups, they're over in Cancun, Mexico, having a good old time.
18: Where the World Cup is.
17: No, this is years ago, just unrelated. So the Man United fans there with his mates and the Liverpool fans are there. Obviously the banter, as you know, with soccer has got a bit too much, and it's ended up with the Liverpool fans throwing the Man United fan into the pool, which is easily, you know, the end of all things, I find.
18: Mm.
17: Great wars would be settled if you just threw someone in the pool, or would it just be started through that? Anyway, you would imagine that this particular revenge would be finished there. But what had happened was the Liverpool fans thought, no, we're gonna take this further. So they concocted a relationship for this guy.
18: They catfished him.
17: They set up a girl called Emma, a Scottish girl. They had a nice picture of her, and they catfished this poor guy for 5 or 6 months. And the relationship got more and more intense, as you can imagine, with flirty texts. And eventually Emma convinced the Man United fan to drive from his house to Aberdeen in Scotland, which is 9 hours. So he gets there after 9 hours of driving, and there's a farmhouse which they've set up, and he's come in there. And then the ladies texted him, Emma, and said, sorry, I'm sorry, hon, I'm late at work. I'll be another 3 hours. So he waits there for 3 hours, and then these two Liverpool fans ring up.
18: Wow, remember us?
17: That's exactly, with a bunch of expletives.
18: Wow, that's a slow burn.
17: The guy went to say, that's what made it worse. Not only had I driven for 9 hours, but I had to wait for another 3.5 hours for her to finish work, and then those two bozos caught on the line.
18: Wow. That's a sting and a half.
17: Just for the round ball game.
18: Just for someone throwing you in a pool.

0: just says what men will do to get one.
1: Well, who are the Socceroos? Who are these young men that have made us so proud? The current crop are extraordinary young men. Let's talk about them next.
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0: Jonesy DeMatteo across Australia, driving you home.
1: We're talking about the Socceroos, and of course we were always going to be invested in our team at the World Cup, and yet the 2-0 win against Turkey, that unexpected win has just fired everyone up. As we said earlier, there's America who we're playing next going, what chance do you have? Well, we'll show you, says me from here. I'll show you through that team.
0: You know, you and I are both pretty much big bandwagon.
1: Of course we are.
0: But
1: we jump on and off when it suits us.
0: But really, that's the Australian way.
1: Well, what's extraordinary is about the changing face of the Australian Socceroos. And I've loved how they have embraced their multiculturalism. So they have released a message celebrating Australian multiculturalism ahead of the FIFA World Cup campaign. Here they are all saying where they're from.
2: I was born in Kakuma refugee camp in Kenya. My parents are South Sudanese.
3: I was born in Brisbane, Australia.
4: My family migrated from Cyprus.
5: I was born in Canberra, Australia.
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7: I was born in Guinea and I came to Australia with my family as a refugee.
8: I was born in Sydney, Australia.
9: I was born in Newcastle, New South Wales.
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11: I fled my birthplace, Knin, Croatia, as an 18-month-old baby. I lived as a refugee in Serbia until we moved at the age of 6 to Sydney.
12: No matter where you come from, football is for everyone.
13: The Socceroos aren't just a team. We are a reflection of modern Australia.
14: Our diversity is our strength.
1: Oh, yeah. It gives me goosebumps.
0: Right on.
1: And did you see Nestori Irinkunda? He was absolutely incredible. His parents are Burundi refugees. He was the youngest ever goal scorer that Australia has had in the World Cup. And here he was interviewed after that moment.
15: Born in a Tanzanian refugee camp, you've come to Australia, the youngest ever World Cup goal scorer for Australia. How does that feel, mate?
16: No, it feels amazing. You know, you got to thank the staff. You got to thank the nation. You know, they all have the belief in me to do so well. And, you know, I felt like today getting that goal, you know, it was amazing. Yeah, it's just a great feeling, yeah.
0: Nestori Irinkunda.
1: Beautiful name,
0: isn't
1: it?
0: It's very satisfying to say.
1: So just to recap, here is the squad. 18 players with direct immigrant or refugee heritages, over 15 different ethnic backgrounds represented, 4 players born in or raised in refugee camps, 3 players born outside Australia. So I saw this amazing thing that was written. If you're voting for One Nation, you're not allowed to cheer on the Socceroos. Practice what you preach, because under those policies, half of that team would have been deported. So that's food for thought.
0: Rod Stewart, he's been caught up in World Cup fever, hasn't he? Chucking a sickie.
1: Caught up in a way he wasn't expecting. We'll talk about that next.
0: Jonesy DeMatteo driving you home with Jam Nation.
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9: I've got a bung knee. So, gents, when using deep heat, just remember to make sure that the application is in the right order. Case in point, the other night, had a shower, whacked deep heat all over my knee, then put my underpants on. There can be transference of deep heat from said underwear to areas that should never cross paths with deep heat. Robbo's health tips. Stay tuned for more.
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10: 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Jonesy and Amanda. 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

0: Jonesy and Amanda driving you home. Rod Stewart's in a bit of bother. He's facing a bit of a backlash. He's celebrating at the World Cup, but he cancelled a concert.
1: Well, here's what's happened. His beloved Scottish team, and I think they won their opening match.
0: They did.
1: He was
0: They beat Haiti.
1: Well, he flew to Boston to watch a game.
0: Mm-hmm.
1: He was in a private plane with his sons. He says,
0: "Isn't
1: this wonderful?"
0: That's the Stewart family jet.
1: Yeah, this is a wonderful thing to be doing. The problem was
0: he took his boys with him.
1: The night before, he called off a concert in San Diego an hour before he was scheduled to take to the stage. He said he'd been diagnosed with an acute upper respiratory infection, resulted in laryngitis. How you tell that with Rod Stewart, I don't know. But people were outraged, saying, one woman said, "My three sons took my 82-year-old mother out of her nursing facility and drove to San Diego last night. Thanks for crushing an 82-year-old and three young men who wanted to share that moment with her." The problem was he put...
0: Then again, his three sons, two sons went with him in the plane too.
1: I know, but he gave only an hour's notice and people had arranged, you know, all the kinds of things.
0: I know, you can't.
1: And he then put himself on social media. He has said that he was feeling better after he'd had some treatment, but his voice still wasn't right.
0: Mm.
1: Okay, once again, how can you tell?
0: How do you know?
1: Busted, hey?
0: Yep, the tribal drum would be for this, I reckon.
1: What are you going to call it?
0: I'm just thinking of something. Caught chucking a sickie.
1: Caught chucking a sickie. I was only joking, my dear. Is that him with laryngitis or without? I can't tell.
0: That's before the Soothers tour.
1: Caught chucking a sickie. What have you got for
0: There's
1: us?
0: Some great tales out there. Jonesy and Amanda driving you home with Jam Nation.
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0: Hello there, it's Jonesy Demanda driving you home. Rod Stewart, he loves singing and he loves his soccer.
1: But when those two things clash, what are you going to choose? So his beloved Scottish soccer team were playing in the World Cup.
2: Yep.
1: The night before, 1 hour before he was due to go on stage in San Diego and perform, he said he had laryngitis and couldn't do it. Mm. And then the next day, there he is on his private jet with his kids off to cheer, probably presumably at the top of his voice, cheer on his team. That's the problem with social media.
2: Yep.
1: He put that up and people are going, oh, so that's why you cancelled with an hour's notice yesterday.
0: You got to keep your pie hole shut.
1: Keep your pie hole shut.
0: That's what you got to do. The tribal drummer's been in court chucking a sickie. I was only
1: joking. Yeah. Sure,
0: take your
1: Rod.
0: Story walking, pal.
1: Sure.
0: Emma has joined us.
1: Hello, Emma. Who chucked the sickie?
3: Hello, it was me.
1: Yeah, what happened?
3: I won a trip to the snow, and so I went. And then, again, I decided to post it all over social media, and someone dobbed on me to the boss. And then the boss set me down when I got home and said, as a senior member of the station, you know, you can't be doing that. And I basically just said, well, it's personal leave, no regrets. The snow was epic.
1: And did you keep your job?
3: Yes, of course.
1: Wow.
3: I did, yeah.
1: Wow.
0: Emma, how are you having it all?
1: That's ballsy.
0: Look at you.
1: And so you must have known by putting on your socials you'd be dobbed in somehow.
3: Oh.
1: Or you just didn't think.
3: You do when you don't. Like, yeah. You don't expect that to happen, but, you know, there's always one.
1: Yeah, Emma. Going back to work with your sunglass marks.
0: If you put your sunglass,
1: I've been at home. I've just been at home.
0: If you post it on social media, I don't understand. You know, you've got to keep, if you're going to do this stuff, you've got to keep, be discreet.
1: You've got to be discreet. At least you kept your job, Emma. Well done.
0: But you've just, and what are you going to do about it? Sack me. Emma, thank you. Brad has joined us.
1: Hi, Brad. What was the sickie?
4: Well, I was working with a landscaper. We had a really big job on, and there was a new guy. So on the Friday, we decided Saturday we're going to do all the heavy lifting. Saturday comes, the new guy doesn't turn up. He has a sickie. So it was too much for us, so... After about 2 hours, we decided to go to the pub. Mm. When we get to the pub, the new guy's at the pub with his new girlfriend.
1: How did he feel when he saw you walk in?
4: Well, he wasn't too good because the boss wasn't happy at all. And he tried to make an excuse and say that he felt better after a couple of hours. He got out of bed.
1: Yeah. Did he keep his job, Brad?
4: No, he didn't. No,
0: there you go.
4: The boss got rid of him.
1: Yeah, I hope you kept the girl.
0: Old school.
1: Hope you came away with something.
0: Caught chucking a sickie. Jonesy Demanda driving you home with Jam Nation.
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3: Hi, I'm Rana Hussein. The Women's T20 World Cup is underway in the UK, with India beating Pakistan by 64 runs in last night's clash. Australia is up against Bangladesh on Wednesday, their second match of the tournament. And to the Super Netball, the Giants have claimed their first and only win of the season, beating the New South Wales Swifts by just one goal. The semi-finals get underway this weekend with the Thunderbirds, Vixens, Fever and Mavericks all in contention.
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0: Hello there, it's Jonesy Demanda driving you home. Rod Stewart, he was supposed to be performing. He's gone along there. And I guess for his job, you know, I guess he'd get bored of it. He's been doing it for a long time.
1: But it's
0: not like he's
1: survival.
0: Working at Mr. Yawn selling mattresses.
1: He has survived because of a certain attitude of consistency. If your audience has booked a ticket to see you, he's usually there.
0: It's a bit rich cancelling an hour before the show
1: because he had laryngitis, and the next day posting pictures of himself in his private jet with his sons crossing the country to watch Scotland play in the World Cup.
0: He said,
1: I had some treatment and my voice felt a little bit better. Not good enough to sing, but a little bit better.
0: Rod has been caught chucking a sickie.
1: Mm-hmm.
0: And the tribal drummer's beating for this. I was only joking. Yeah, good on you, mate. Brenda has joined us.
1: Hello, Brenda. Was this your sickie we're talking about?
2: No, it's my ex-husband.
1: Mm-hmm.
2: So he decided to go on a holiday to England. And while he was over there, he thought, oh, I'll just put in a claim for a few sick days while I'm there. And then on those particular days, he went to Wimbledon, right on the net line.
1: Oh.
2: And the camera panned.
1: Oh.
2: And there he was. And his boss saw it.
1: Oh. You know, I listen to you laughing maniacally. Right on the net line at Wimbledon.
0: Yeah.
1: You know, could you be more inconspicuous?
0: Didn't your husband, Harley, many moons ago, take a sickie, went to the cricket?
1: He was working for TVNZ in New Zealand and he went with another colleague and they chucked a sickie. They went to watch the cricket and his friend was sitting with a woman who wasn't his wife.
0: Right.
1: And
0: she was wearing a bikini top?
1: Yeah, something dreadful was going on and the ball came towards them.
0: Right.
1: And they heard that someone said, I think you've been seen in some footage. So Harley was horrified this other guy had to get home and make sure his wife didn't watch the news because there's big catches and all that in front of them. Harley was in trouble because he'd skipped work the other guy for even more terrible reasons than that.
0: Yeah.
1: It can happen.
0: And you know, and cameramen, if I know anything about them, they don't like zooming in on bikini-clad women at the cricket.
1: And men who look guilty.
0: That is the kiss of death if you go to a sporting event. Keep away from bikini girls. Thank you, Brenda. Debbie has joined us.
1: Hi, Debbie. What happened?
3: Well, this was a long time ago when I was 19 and I lived at Coogee and my two flatmates and I all worked at the same nursing home. So we all wanted a day off. So we rang in and said we were in a car accident.
0: Uh-huh.
3: And no social media, no mobile phones. Thought we were safe or didn't know we were going to be safe. And then my mum turned up. She rang the nursing home to talk to me and they told her I was in a car accident.
1: No.
3: And so, yes. And so I was only about 18 and she turned up with my brother. Oh, I thought, I didn't know which one was going to kill me first.
1: Oh, no.
0: So you can't say car accident.
1: No. This reminds me of a friend of mine whose daughter, who was living at home, had a job in a certain office. And my friend thought, you know, I'll drop in and drop off some coffees to her. So she goes in and they say, she doesn't work here anymore. Didn't she tell you? She'd quit some months before and hadn't mentioned it to the parents and she was living at home. That's awkward.
0: Yeah.
1: Yeah.
0: Just go to work.
1: Just be honest or go to work.
0: Just go to work. Thank you for all your calls. Jonesy and Amanda driving you home.
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5: 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Ancient Romans used powdered mouse brains as toothpaste. 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

0: is your news now.
1: Hello, I'm Monique Crichton. The PM has welcomed talk of a peace deal between the US and Iran, but he admits we need to wait to see if it actually sticks. It's understood the deal is to be officially signed in Switzerland on Friday. Anthony Albanese says things won't change overnight, especially where the Strait of Hormuz is concerned.
2: We need to remove the sea mines which have been planted there. We need to make sure as well that the ships that are fully laden are able to deliver their cargo. That could be 30 days to their destination.
1: Labor's still considering whether to extend the current fuel excise discount beyond June 30. The victim of Saturday's shark attack in Sydney has been identified as a 35-year-old mother from Coogee. Her family says she's undergone multiple surgeries and remains in a critical condition after damage to her left lower leg and arms after being attacked at her local beach. A sexually transmitted disease that was around in the Victorian era is back. Australia's chief medical officer says the rates of syphilis have tripled over the past decade, now reaching alarming levels among the heterosexual population and is now being passed from pregnant women to babies. History has been made at the White House for the first ever UFC event on the lawn, the big event falling on US President Donald Trump's 80th birthday. Police in Missouri say 11 of the 12 people who've died in a light plane crash south of Kansas City were skydivers. The other victim, the aircraft's pilot. Today's World Cup action saw Sweden beat Tunisia 5-1. Ivory Coast downed Ecuador 1-0. The Netherlands and Japan played out a 2-2 draw. And Germany thrashed Curacao 7-1. In the AFL, North Melbourne's off to the tribunal tomorrow night to challenge a three-match ban for Paul Curtis for a tackle that left Eagle Hamish Davis with concussion. And Australia has won the third and final one-dayer against Bangladesh by just one wicket to avoid a series whitewash. That's the latest in news and sport.
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3: A shower or two this evening. Tomorrow, showers easing for Maryborough and Ballarat. Bendigo and Maryborough 17. Tomorrow, Castlemaine 16. Ballarat 15. Overnight tonight, Ballarat 9. Bendigo a low of 10.
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6: 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Hello, Wiggles.
7: Jonesy. Yeah, personal friend.
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9: Legendary pirate Jonesy.
10: He's a genius. That's what the J stands for.
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15: It's showtime.
16: So, Brendan, I want to ask you this question.
17: Yes, ma'am.
16: You're celebrating big over the weekend.
17: Socceroos, of course.
16: No, I'm talking about the world as its first trillionaire. And it may surprise you to hear, it's not Mystical Phelps from down the shop.
17: He was due.
16: He was due to be the world's first trillionaire, Mystical Phelps. No, it is Elon Musk. He is now a trillionaire.
17: What does that matter? How much?
16: Actually,
17: what is that?
16: Ryan, what can you read out to me what a trillionaire is?
18: Yes, yeah, so a trillion is 1,000 billion.
16: So this is, let's put this in some sort of perspective. How about this? So he has now a trillionaire, 1.1 trillion he has, because his space company, SpaceX, had a Wall Street debut that's pushed his stocks through the roof. So Jeff Bezos, who I thought was neck and neck with him, is $848 billion poorer. Poorer is a funny word to use in this
17: $848 billion poorer.
16: Poorer. Than Elon Musk.
17: So how much does Bezos have then?
16: So he's got $251 billion, and that is $848 billion poorer, I think.
17: Wow.
16: Oh, poor old Jeff. Poor old Jeff. What about this, though?
17: We should have a fundraiser for
16: him. We have to have a telethon for Jeff Bezos. Let's buy more Amazon.
17: Kathy's on the line from Perth. Hi, Kathy. How much do you want to give to Jeff? $20, okay.
16: Empty your piggy bank. That's nice, Mandrel, Sebastian.
17: Do 20 push-ups with me on her back.
16: How about this? If you have $1, you are closer in wealth to Jeff Bezos than he is to Elon Musk.
17: So have you got $1?
16: You are closer in wealth to Jeff Bezos than he is to Elon Musk.
17: You know, if you were out for dinner with Elon, you just expect that he'd pick up.
16: I'll have a dozen oysters.
17: Could I have the Kilpatrick?
16: A $30 bottle of wine.
17: Because Elon's not going to be sitting there going over the bill saying, now I have the garlic bread.
16: According to his girlfriend, xenophobe.

0: whatever her name was. Remember, she said he was notoriously tight and wouldn't buy her a new bed when her bed broke.
1: That's right. She said, dude, get a mattress.
0: Get a new mattress.
1: Go down to Captain Snooze. What was his girlfriend's name? She was dressed up in alfoil out in the middle.
0: Exion or something. Or
1: am I right?
0: What was her name?
1: Xanthi?
2: She was a singer, wasn't she?
0: Yeah.
2: Oh, Grimes.
0: Grimes.
1: And she was dressed up and she was wearing alfoil out there in the desert.
0: He's had about 18 baby mamas since then.
1: Yeah, right.
0: So, you know, it's not cheap being him.
1: No, it's not.
0: What would you do if you were that rich? And many people say, I would solve world hunger. Well, this came up for him. He actually asked the question of the United Nations a number of years ago.
3: I know you're not going to believe this, but once upon a time, Elon Musk actually offered to end world hunger. Like, he asked online how much the UN thought it would cost to end world hunger. And I think he thought it was going to be some form of mic drop. And then the UN actually did an itemized, summarized breakdown and determined it would be around $6.6 billion to stop immediate famine in the world. So not permanently ending world hunger, but at least temporarily. And it would have solved a lot of the hunger crisis in the world. And then Elon never really responded. And that was when he had like $50 billion. So I get like 6.6 out of 50, you know. It's a lot of your billions. But now he has a trillion, which is 1,000 billions, which is 1,000 millions.
1: So he is...
0: Say that bit again.
3: But now he has a trillion, which is 1,000 billions, which is 1,000 millions.
0: Oh, that just hurts my head.
1: So Elon is the guy that's dividing up over the garlic bread.
0: Yes. Yeah. I didn't have that sparkling water.
1: Amanda ordered the souffle. I'm not paying for that and I can't wait.
0: I didn't have a dessert.
1: The Download is coming up with Emma Gillespie. We're talking about Tyra Banks. Also, Instagram is here. $2,000 could be yours.
0: Wow.
1: Well.
0: You're closer to Jeff Bezos than you know.
1: That's naval lint for Elon. Jonesy and Amanda driving you home.
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0: It's Jonesy and Amanda driving you home. From the Daily Oz, she's a big deal. She's Emma Gillespie.
1: Hi.
2: Hi, bit of a curveball to talk about today. Do you remember we chatted a few months ago about this new documentary about America's Next Top Model? It exposed all these allegations of misconduct, a kind of failure of a duty of care towards a lot of the contestants. And many of those allegations centered around Tyra Banks, the supermodel and creator of America's Next Top Model. She participated in the doco itself, but she is now suing Netflix for defamation over the docuseries. She's also suing the directors, the production company. And basically, her lawsuit argues that Netflix came to her about participating in the doco. She agreed to do it in good faith. She sat down for what was a 3.5-hour interview, but apparently we only got a grand total of 16 minutes of that interview, which of course is always the case with these kinds of productions. But Tyra Banks is suing because she says that her words have been taken and twisted out of context, that they've been cherry-picked and resembled to tell a story that, in her words, is a complete fabrication.
1: Is there a giant irony in this? Is because they're obviously the complaints that contestants on those reality shows make.
2: Exactly. And a big part of the story arc of this documentary series was all about how these contestants feel 10, 20 years down the track about how they were portrayed and how their edits were manipulated. But there are two really serious allegations at the center of this lawsuit. One of them revolves around this implication, or the alleged implication, that Tyra Banks knowingly allowed a contestant to be sexually assaulted and then exploited her trauma for ratings. This relates to Andy Sullivan. She was on season 2, a really horrible incident that was framed as a cheating incident, but basically there was lots of alcohol involved. She was really young. Things got weird. And now Shandy, in hindsight, says that she looks back and considers that she was assaulted. But in the docuseries, Tyra Banks is asked about this. There's this kind of pause after she's asked the question, and it seems like she doesn't remember that the assault happens. She also says, you know, she can't speak about it because it's a production issue. She said, that's not my territory. But this lawsuit is saying Tyra Banks immediately told the crew, I do remember that story, and she speaks more about the sexual assault. So apparently that was misrepresented in the edit that we saw with this docuseries. And there's a second major thread in the lawsuit involving Miss J. Alexander, who was the beloved runway coach, one of the judges, a fixture of Top Model for years and years. Now, Miss J had a stroke in 2022. And in this series, Miss J suggests on camera that Tyra never visited him in hospital, has barely reached out, has kind of ditched him. But this lawsuit says that Tyra has been living in Australia for many years, since before this stroke, that she tried repeatedly to contact Miss J. Alexander, and that they were still exchanging messages as recently as Christmas. So her lawyers are arguing, you know, she was never given the chance to share any of this because the producers didn't tell her what Miss J. had alleged. A bit of he said, she said. But this bigger picture is, you know, this idea that Tyra Banks' reputation has been really damaged by this show. And I'd say it probably has been. You know, a lot of the contestants came out and said some pretty intense stuff and described her as a bit of a bully. There's a lot of former colleagues of hers who have been divided. So, you know, whether or not there are legs to this case, it kind of remains to be seen. But as you said, Amanda, she's sort of putting forward this argument that many of the young women who have come before her on this show have said too, that, you know, they don't like being edited.
1: They can't control the narrative.
0: That's exactly it. And if anything, defamation cases, they always end so well, don't they?
2: They end well for everyone, and it's very cheap and fun, and no one loses any money, and everyone has a great time.
1: Everyone lives happily ever after.
0: Thank you, Em.
2: Exactly. Thanks.
3: Okay, your download is complete.
0: It's Jonesy and Amanda driving you home for Jam Nation.
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17: Jonesy and Amanda.
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4: Gold. Central Victoria. This is

0: night. Hello there, it's Jonesy and Amanda driving you home. I know it's Monday, but I think we best get down to the Jonesy and Amanda Arms because it's been a hell of a week for the pub test.
1: The pub test.
2: Pub test.
1: Does not pass the pub test.
2: Pub test.
1: Pub test.
2: Does it pass the pub test?
1: Pub test.
2: Yeah, the pub test.
1: Doesn't pass the sniff test.
3: Stop it. It's not helpful.
0: When I came into the Fun Factory today, there was heated debate about this living forever in good health. Is it something you would want?
4: Yes, when we say forever, I guess it means extending your life by a couple of decades. Controversial longevity scientist David Sinclair believes he's found the fountain of youth. The Harvard Medical School genetics professor has his eyes on a $101 million prize. That's a reward being offered by XPRIZE Foundation, sponsored by the likes of Elon Musk, etc.
0: Mm-hmm.
4: There is his name again.
0: Well, he's got all that money.
4: For the first researcher to demonstrate a 10-year reduction in physical age after a treatment lasting less than 1 year. And he says, I'm not saying exactly what it is just yet, but I think I'm onto it. When I first joined Beyond 2000, a mazillion years ago, I was in the States and I was filming a story on a man who was into cryogenic storage for humans. And it seemed such science fiction. And he said at the time, what we will do eventually is we will have clones of ourselves with no higher intelligence. We'll just harvest them for organs. And I thought, oh, that's horrendous. I read a story this week that that's what's being mooted. Brainless clones for organ transplants, a California startup's controversial project. This is artificial biological bodies engineered in laboratories, devoid of consciousness, designed for organ production.
0: Oh.
4: For pharmaceutical testing and for transplants, they say this is less controversial than testing on animals. It's a solution to our chronic shortage of transplant organs. It sparked, however, outrage and has pushed the company officially at the moment to take a step back because of the heated controversy.
0: Well, but certainly some contestants for Love Island.
4: But if you... how big's the moon? But would you like to live 20 years longer if you could be in good health? Does everyone want to live to be 110?
0: I'm a big fan
4: I don't.
0: Of Highlander, the Highlander franchise. There can be only
4: but he,
0: one.
4: I
0: am Connor McLeod from the clan McLeod.
4: He was always 30,
0: I was born in 1518.
4: Will you answer the question?
0: I was getting into Highlander. I'm really going to watch that movie.
4: He was always 30, wasn't he?
0: Yeah, he was primo age. I reckon he was probably 42. 42 is primo age, I reckon.
4: But at some point, even if I was in good health, I think I've had a good go. Let someone else have a go. Because if you stay on, no one's going to, the world can't live like that. And so people won't have babies. You're hogging. Big ego you have that you want to stay longer and longer.
0: You've had enough ball. Let someone else have it
4: too. Let someone have a ball. And part of the human condition and your acceptance of life and its fortunes is that you have a parabola in your life and then other people then have a go and you leave the story, your children's lives and all of that before it's finished. That's the grace of our human condition is you leave before the story ends.
0: I'd like
4: ends.
0: To live another 10 years on my life just to work out what parabola is. That's good, isn't it?
4: All right, this is how we're going to phrase this.
0: How are we
4: going
0: to phrase it?
4: Living forever-ish in good health. Do you want that? Does it pass the pub test?
0: It's Jonesy and Amanda driving you home for Jam Nation.

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1: Yes!
0: Fix your algorithm today and follow Jonesy and Amanda wherever you do your scrolling.
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4: Any money. Jonesy and Amanda's.
0: You have 10 questions. You've got 60 seconds on the clock. You can pass if you don't know an answer. We'll come back to that question if time permits. If you get all the questions right, you win $1,000.
5: You can make it $2,000. You can double your money, but it is double or nothing when you answer a bonus question.
0: Even Elon Musk would have a crack at this, I reckon, because it's not about the money. It's about proving your stones.
5: It's easy for you to say that when you're desperate for $1,000.
0: Jason's in Dingley.
5: Hello, Jason.
6: Hello, guys. How are we?
5: Very well, thank you.
0: Are you desperate for money?
6: I am.
0: Or are you here for glory?
6: Can we have both?
0: Yeah, of course you can.
5: Of course you can.
0: You get a money and glory.
5: Of course you can. You may walk away just with one. But we've got 10 questions here. We've got 60 seconds. Say pass if you're not sure, Jason. We might come back, okay?
6: Sure.
5: Jason, here we go. Here comes question number one. How many sides are there to a square?
6: Four.
5: Question two. What does a fish breathe through?
6: Mouth. Oh, gills.
5: Plops. No, I'm looking at our producers. We can't get that to you. Oh, I'm so sorry.
0: Jace.
6: Okay.
5: I know, that I can't used to kiss it on the mouth, but oh, I'm sorry.
0: Jason, the pub test is coming up next, and we've been talking living forever in good health. Is that something that you'd have a crack at?
6: I was listening to that, and I'm not really interested, no.
0: No?
5: I tend to agree. I'm not either.
0: Yeah.
5: No, I'd like to have a rest at some point.
0: But there's no shame in the fish answer, though, mate.
6: No, no.
5: Especially when wearing lipstick, Jason.
0: Hey, Jason's
5: all right, thank you.
0: Jason just wants to move on. Carry on about your business.
5: Back to your fishing club.
0: Oh,
5: well, coming up next, we will get your calls on this. Living forever. It takes more than oil of Ulan, that's for sure. Does it pass the pub test?
0: Jonesy and Amanda driving you home.
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0: Hello there, it's Jonesy Demander driving you home this Monday afternoon, the 15th of June. All seems to work. Let's go down to the Jonesy Demander Arms. What, you don't want to go to the
1: keen to go.
0: You can have a lemon, lime and bitters and a pack of Samboy chips.
1: I'd love that. Thank you.
0: Let's get on down to the J&A Arms for...
2: Pub test. Does not pass the pub test. It's not helpful.
1: There's a big race to extend our lives. The controversial longevity scientist David Sinclair believes he's found the fountain of youth. It may only be for 10 years, 20 years more, but the idea is that why the arrogance of, well, if we can have good health, why don't we hang around much, much, much, much,
0: like
1: much,
0: Highlander.
1: Much longer?
0: A man who cannot die. I am immortal.
1: All of us.
0: There can be only one. What's your favourite Highlander?
1: Tell me when you finish.
0: What's your favourite Highlander line?
1: Hello.
0: What about
1: morning?
0: Ramirez was an effete snob. I took his head and actually that gets a bit dark.
1: Well, can I continue?
3: Yes, ma'am.
1: Okay. See, I can't listen to this forever.
0: You love
1: and I
0: Highlander.
1: I want to listen to this forever. That is the point. Most of us, if we had a choice, would say, I want good health, and then when I'm 80 or 90, go to sleep and that'll be it. If you're guaranteed...
0: Not kicking and screaming like the kids in dad's car.
1: Yeah, exactly. That's the hard thing is that do you want to be here forever? Even if you could, would you want to? I don't think I do.
0: I like the idea of it.
1: No, I think it's hugely egotistical to think you deserve longer than one regular lifespan.
0: But you could still die. You could still die in a horrible accident.
1: Oh, thank you.
0: So there's always that.
1: Thank you for those options. I appreciate
0: that. Well, that would be the thing.
1: But I think the human condition... Our lives are based on the knowledge that at a certain time it winds down. How would it be if you didn't have that? I wouldn't like it at all. So let's put it this way. Forget oil of Yulan. Living forever in good health, does it pass the pub test?
4: No, it does not. Because life's exhausting enough as it is, and I also hate change. Can't stand it. That definitely doesn't pass the pub test for me.
5: I reckon, yes, it does pass the pub test, but under one condition. Only if my partner, my wife, was given the same thing and she could live for the same amount of time with me. If she died before me, I wouldn't want to live the extra time.
6: Nothing worse than outliving your kids or your grandkids. Fancy having to bury everybody else and you keep going. I think it's disgusting.
7: Yes, it does. I know someone who I've known for over 40 years. We never got together and now we finally got together and I'm in my mid-60s.
8: Not a chance. I want to exit in good health and when it comes time, get the hell off this planet. You've only got to look at Gen Z and the unrealistic life they live today. And I'm like, I do not want to be surrounded by them for eternity. No, thank you. Get me out of here.
1: I was touched by the story of the woman who said, I'm in my 60s and I've just found him. I want it forever.
0: What about the guy that wants to live with his wife forever?
1: I saw you pull a face.
9: Righto, you two. That's
1: time
9: enough.
1: For you to go home now, Brendan.
0: Why don't you keep your pile shut?
1: I made all of that up. We will be back again.
0: It's not true.
1: I made that up. We're both pulling faces as a joke. We're going to be back tomorrow for Tin Hat Tuesday.
0: Yes, yes. Another news Tin Hat Tuesday. Also, if you would like to play Instagram, all the Fast Five, jonesydemander.com.au, or if you want to hear this back again, or anyone but our partners, you can do that as well.
1: We'll see you tomorrow.
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14: Cold Central Victoria weather, thanks to Prestige Jayco Bendigo.
18: A shower or two this evening. Tomorrow, showers easing for Maribor and Ballarat. Bendigo and Maribor 17. Tomorrow, Castlemaine 16. Ballarat 15. Overnight tonight, Ballarat 9. Bendigo, a low of 10.
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0: Misheard lyrics every Monday. We play them back when we think we hear what you hear. If we don't hear it. And for the brilliant ones.
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0: Last week, Hall of Famers, Monkey Wrench, Foo Fighters. What do you do when all your enemies are French?
3: What do you do when all your enemies are French?
0: Then there's Ed Sheeran, Lamborghinis, and they're eating hummus.
4: Lamborghinis and they're eating hummus.
0: I'm a vampire, Imagine Dragons. All right, let's see what we got today. Casey Anderson, Christian, I've got a misheard for you in the honour of the mighty Socceroos. Brilliant. Hot off the press. Taylor Swift, Lavender Haze. Original line, I feel the lavender haze creeping up on me.
5: I feel the lavender haze creeping up on me.
0: Or is it, I feel 11 turkeys creeping up on me? I mean, they were relentless yesterday trying to get that goal. Oh, that is so good. Casey, yes.
2: Instant Hall of Famer.
0: She feels 11 turkeys creeping up on her. Casey, thank you very much. Marissa, Milky, just the way you are. Do, do, do. And it goes. Such wise words there. It's like Lennon McCartney is still making songs. Or is it do, do, do, amigos? I mean, yes. Yeah, I hear it. Tanya's got Justin Bieber, Speed Demon, original line, heat checking these chickens. That's the original line?
6: It's the original line.
0: He's got chooks, is he? Beeps.
7: Heat checking these chickens.
0: Or is it eat chickens, keep tricking these chickens? It's like a tongue twister. Say 10 times. Eat chickens, keep tricking these chickens.
7: Eat chicken, keep tricking these chickens.
0: All right, so he's eating the chickens, and I guess he's tricking them. He's not going to eat them, but joke's on you, chooks, because Bieber loves to eat a chook.
7: Eat chicken, keep tricking these chickens.
0: Yeah, Tanya, yes.
6: It's there.
0: Yes. Dennis has got AC/DC. You shook me all night long. My mind was aching, and we were making it. AC/DC are not getting any younger. And like a lot of old guys, they get into baking.
6: Oh.
0: Yes. My mind was aching and we were baking it with you. It's great Aussie Bake Off. My mind was aching and we were baking it with you. Yeah, that is a brilliant one.
2: Instant Hall of Famer.
0: Dennis, well done. And look, not all of them can be Hall of Famers. I don't know if I'm mishearing or not hearing something, but I'm not sure about this one. Might be one of our biggest misses of the year. What do you guys reckon? Cassandra, Scorpions, Winds of Change, Down to Gorky Park.
8: Down to Gorky Park.
0: Or is it Down to Donkey Kong? I really wanted it to name check Donkey Kong, but it's not here.
8: Down to Gorky Park.
0: It remains Gorky Park.
6: Very much so.
0: It's nothing but Gorky Park.
8: Down to Gorky Park.
0: Now, I do hear donkey. I'm happy to agree with Donkey Park. They're going down to see the donkeys, maybe feed them.
8: Down to Gorky Park.
0: But it's, yes, generous it's not still. As advertised. Morgan is 12. Thank you very much, Morgan. Brackets 12. Queen, another one bites the dust. Hey, I'm getting to you. Or is it, and this is a 12-year-old, hey, I'm going to get to poo. Freddie's been holding it in for a while, you know?
9: Hey, I'm gonna get to poo.
10: Yes! Oh, that's great.
0: Well, you might just be the youngest listener in the Hall of Fame, Morgan. Come on in.
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0: Great work. 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

0: Rich and O'Connell show. Right now, we're renovating a fantastic pub in Australia, the Criterion, Hellerdon, Queensland. 2 weeks' time, renovation has to be over. We're doing the entire show. We're heading up there. We're going to be doing the reopening live on air. All thanks to 4X. The pub is calling somewhere between the first sip and the last laugh. It's always a 4X. Now, the big thing we really need, we need live music. What is a pub without live entertainment and live music? Now, obviously, because, you know, we're a big show, we should be able to get a good musical act. Intern Pete, new on this show, worked for 12 years on Carl and Jackie O, the home of apparently all these big showbiz interviews. He said he's got the contacts book of everyone who's anyone in Australia. Who do we think we need to try and approach? Who do you think it is, Rio?
1: I would love to see Vanessa Amorosi. I saw her actually at a pub a couple of months ago, and she was...
0: And she was working there.
1: She was
0: putting pints.
1: She was. Pulls a great...
0: Did I meet Raffle? Is that Amorosi? Patsy, who do you think it should be?
2: I reckon it should be Johnny Diesel. Why not? Bit of tip of my tongue. Fine, Shane. He knows how to rock a room.
0: So who should we try and get to play live at the grand reopening? The number one person that people are demanding is...
3: What about me?
0: If this is Eurovision, Shannon Knoll's your winner. Genuinely a runaway. There's more votes for Shannon Knoll than any other artist.
1: Of course.
0: All right, going through some of the texts there, some of the other ones. Bachelor Girl. Do Bachelor Girls scream country pub in Queensland? I don't sure they do.
1: Not necessarily.
0: Someone's chucking a schnitzel at us for bringing them. They're not up there with Barnsley, Fonzie and buses and trains. Is tuna what it is? Whimsy, guys. Marcia Hines. Angry Anderson. Christian, what about the Rolling Stones?
1: That's
0: a get. That's gettable, guys. You know, it's 50-50 between the Stones and...
3: What about me?
1: I think most Aussies would still rather see Knowlesy.
0: Christian, what about Troy Cassidaly?
1: Big in Queensland, old Troy Cassidaly.
0: Chris Mann says Paul Kelly would connect with locals. Okay, you, Chris. Christian, I saw John Stevens Friday night at the Forum. Still incredible. John Stevens would be great. He is still very, very good. True Blue.

0: Christian's one person who perfectly captures the spirit of an Aussie pub. You've already said it. It's Shannon Knoll. That's Lisa joining the... What about me? Let's speak to intern Pete here, the man with the contact book. Yeah. I mean, you must have the numbers or the managers of virtually everyone I've just mentioned.
1: You literally had yelled out, and so I was looking at my phone as we go as well. It's so funny because, do we mention Guy Sebastian as well? I had his number, but then he's also someone that's had, I save every single person's phone number, but he's had 8 different phone numbers over the last 14 years that I've known him as well. So I update them.
0: Is that to avoid you?
1: Well, he changes.
0: I mean, whenever I think Carl and Jackie O, I actually thought he was part of the show. Guy Sebastian was on like every third show, and a big guest comes at 8. All right, Guy Sebastian.
1: Yeah, no, because he just changes his phone.
0: He's got his own parking spot out the front of Kiss.
1: Pretty much, yeah. I've got John Williams' number. We've got Marsha Hines' number. Angry Anderson's number's there.
0: Wow. It's actually genuinely is impressive. It's a hall of fame. You've got all the goats in there.
1: It's a bit name-dropping, but yeah, I keep everyone's phone numbers, even relevant ones and non-relevant ones, really, at the end of the day. But I think every single one of those names, I mean, Shannon Knoll, he'd just be amazing live, to be honest.
0: Here's what you need to do. You type out a text, you don't put anyone's name in it, and you cut and paste it and send it to all of those.
2: Dear artist.
0: Yeah. No. Dear legend. Egos. Okay. Tickle that eagle. Dear legend. Massive, massive gig. Brackets, cash.
1: Yep.
0: Brackets. Taxman won't know about it.
1: Taxman won't know.
0: Can plug tour dates, merch, etc. Call me if interested. No tie kickers, no time wasters. Legends only.
1: Yeah, perfect.
2: That's how you get deals done
0: that
2: around
0: is
2: this
0: how
2: town.
0: You just wait for those offers to come pouring back in.
1: Oh, it's going
0: to
1: be so good.
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0: Christian O'Connell Show. Right now, then, we have important business to do. We've got to find a great musical act to play at the grand reopening of this pub that we've picked to do at the Ultimate Pub Reno. And we really are talking over $250,000 being ploughed into it in a under 3 week reno. I'm pausing as I'm saying that because it doesn't sound right to do a renovation in 3 weeks. Even 3 months would be too short for a pub reno. There have been people who have been working so hard. A lot of people have been giving up the time for free to do this in between other actual paying jobs as well. But it's already looking amazing. I'm just seeing the photos of the sign. Cyclone was the man who offered to do this. He's a local lad up there, listened to the show, and he's done it. It looks beautiful.
1: Looks awesome.
0: Now, the number one person you want us to try and get hold of for the grand reunion to play live is genuinely Shannon Knoll. What about me? Imagine this, 2 weeks' time on a Friday. All the locals cranking up their Massey Ferguson and John Deere tractors.
1: Lighters in the air.
0: Yeah. Making their way slowly to the live show. Maybe set off like next Wednesday or something, crank up the tractors, combine harvesters, coming across the fields. You think I'm joking? Rio and I have been there. It's fields and fields and fields.
1: Oh, yeah, there's no roads.
0: And then Knowlesy.
1: What an image.
0: But then, sorry, he hasn't just got one song, guys. Come on. Drive your tractors. Come on, fathers.
1: This is why they're driving over.
0: Yeah. And then people are getting really annoyed behind them.
2: Get out the way.
0: I'm thinking, right, bang. Hey, he's got so many big hits.
1: Mm-hmm.
0: So Shannon, this is presume we get him, okay? Manifestation Station. What about me? Bang. Hey, got any more big songs? Yeah, I have actually, guys. Now, Pete, genuinely, yeah. Have you got any contacts, intern Pete, now on this show? Have you got any contacts you must do with Shannon Knoll?
3: Yeah, we've got contacts with Knowlesy. We've got him directly. We've got management, so I'm happy to... Yep, there we go. That's the sound that it makes. Sorry, I wasn't ready for that.
0: Always be ready.
3: Yep, there we go again. Hey, I am more than happy to text Knowlesy directly.
0: Oh, I hope it doesn't put you out. I mean, are you so happy to do your job?
1: Thanks, Pete. Oh,
3: yeah, no.
0: Oh, God, I just want to take a knee right now and pray to the radio gods for dropping Pete in our laps. He's happy to do this, guys.
3: Oh, sorry, I know that didn't sound great, but...
0: I'm sure you didn't use stuff like that when your old boss was yelling at you to get Guy back on. I'm happy you did that, Carl.
3: The good thing is Knowlesy does reply to me, which is great. So I haven't spoken to him for probably over 12 months or so. So he's a regular replier, so I think he'll be good for a reply at some
0: point. All right, then why don't we punch up a powerful text and offer of the year to Shannon Knoll right now, and then you fire it off. A deal is being done. Bigger than a peace deal right now that Trump's trying to do.
1: Okay. I've got a
0: yeah, go on. What's the opening? Get them with the opening line.
1: I'll get him in with a hook and a pun.
0: Go on.
1: Knowlesy, we need an act ASAP next Friday. What about you? Because he sung What About Me.
0: I like that a lot.
1: Brackets, ha-ha.
0: Yeah. That's clever, yeah. All right, Pete, you type in this?
3: No, I couldn't type fast enough. Just repeat it again quickly.
1: Need musical act for next Friday.
0: No. I just realised also, right before he signed his contract to join our show, Pete rang me and said, listen, I've just got one concern. I can't type. I went, no, we're not hiring an administrator. You know, like, what do you call
1: it? Stenographer.
0: Court stenographer. Don't worry about that. Now suddenly, when it actually is really important, we don't want Shannon Knoll getting it going with this barely sort of, who's this, a robocall?
3: Yeah, no, I know. And the good thing is you can edit text messages.
0: What about
3: after you
0: Pete?
3: Yeah.
0: What about we? What is it? Who is this guy?
3: Oh, God.
0: All right, so read this back. What have you got so far?
3: Oh, hey, I'm only going to need an act. Hang on, sorry. Knowlesy, need an act.
1: Musical act next Friday.
0: It's like Nana's on the phone.
3: Sorry, Rio, can you text it to me? I'll copy and paste it. And
0: actually,
3: then
0: we'll... Okay, that's safer. So what are we thinking then this should say then?
1: Need musical act next Friday, comma, what about you, ? Brackets, ha-ha. So he knows...
0: Thousands of our listeners are saying you are the ultimate... pub act.
1: Perfect.
3: That's really good. And I normally write XX on the bottom of text messages. I'll write four X's this time.
1: Oh, that is good.
0: Yeah. Suddenly he's back in the game. He pulled us back in. Well done. All right, let's send it off.
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0: Christian O'Connell Show. Today is World Boredom Day. We're looking for your bored bands. All right, so we're looking for your boring bands. Hell, Linkin Park, pretty, not a boring band, but Linkin Car Park. Oh, are you leaving? Can I have that spot? Are you leaving?
1: Silver.
0: Linkin Car Park. Silverchair, good band.
2: I love them.
0: Not recently.
2: I know.
0: No, they were just boring on about assembling a chair. Nice one they got from IKEA, assembling a chair. Boring. Smashing Pumpkins. No, not when they're mashing pumpkin.
2: I guess that's boring. Silver
0: it's plus. Boring. Green Bin Day. All right, Billy Joel. No, it's Green Bin Day today, neighbour.
2: Gold.
0: Bin Jovi.
2: You get one bin one.
0: Oh, come on, I want as many. The name's on the door. You can have as many bin ones as you want. Ed Sheeran, the cat's bum hair. That's pretty boring. No, because it gets claggy. It's boring.
2: You get bored.
0: It's not excitement, is it? What do you do at the weekend? That was my Sunday yesterday, trimming it. I've got a long-haired cat. Do you want the Socceroos game at half-time?
2: That's a horrible image to end the show on.
0: Red hot. What is chilly? Has someone left their window open around here? It's a draft in here. Red hot. It's chilly, isn't it?
2: Oh, what on earth? That's not boring.
0: I am so bored. Come on, that's boring. I bored or what? Red hot chilli. It is chilli. It's me. Is there a window open around here? Motley Crue at the post office. Just remember me on that one. Yeah, thank you, mate. All right, what have you got?
2: Monotones and I.
0: Gold, very good.
2: Geez, ABBA are looking a bit flat today.
0: Yeah?
2: They're drabber.
0: Drabber. We were never going to reunite live. See the holograms. Gold.
2: Guns N' Roses. Oh, they've got to do their taxes now. The lead singer's Taxel Rose.
0: Oh, yeah, nicely done. Another gold.
2: And this band's doing a boring old presentation at work. They're the PowerPointer Sisters.
0: Oh, genius. God bless for that one. All right, what have you got then? Make a band boring. All right, we're having some technical problems because there are so many text messages coming in today. And I guess it is a boring time waste, and technical problems are actually incredibly dull to bore you, dear listeners, about as well. So, I'll tell you who's never dull. Producer Caitlin. Sure. She brings the sparkle. All right, producer Caitlin can see them on her terminal. Again, so boring.
2: Terminal.
0: So boring.
2: Terminal. I've never heard you say that word in my life.
0: Listen to old square Christian. So I don't know. My terminal's playing out, you know. All right, producer Caitlin, are you ready? So you're going to read them out today.
3: All righty, I'm ready.
0: Well done, mate. You're ready for this.
3: I've got a
0: super load. Sub coming in off the bench, coming in hot. Rio, you'll have to. I know it's quite hard to hear that voice sometimes, but just do your best, mate.
2: I'll try my best.
0: All right, producer Caitlin, off you go.
3: All right, kicking off strong, we've got Accounting Crows.
2: Silver.
3: What about Stale Braithwaite?
2: That's gold.
3: This one I love the most, boring of all the colours.
2: Normally Christian just reads them out.
0: Yeah, that way we can get more than one. This we're going to do about 3 minutes.
3: I thought you want a bit of colour in this one. Get it?
2: They're
0: already rainbow and coloured already.
3: All right, here we go.
0: Pace.
3: Beige Against the Machine.
2: Silver Plus.
3: All right, what about Cold Fizzle?
2: Gold.
0: That's good.
3: Good one, Marcus. Dishes and Sink by Tim.
2: Bronze.
0: For the delivery or?
3: All right, Fleetwood Macrame, boring.
2: Macrame?
3: I thought it was macrame.
4: It is macrame.
2: Is it a macrame?
3: No, macrame.
2: Okay. Macrame.
3: This one is not a personal one, but listening to my wolf mother-in-law.
2: Gold.
3: Good one, Greg. All right, Zoom meeting loaf.
2: Bronze.
0: What?
3: Like Zoom meetings, they're boring. Yeah. Meatloaf, meeting loaf.
2: Bronze.
3: Kim Mild.
0: That's good. That's a great gold.
3: Lady
0: and that's
3: Bud
0: probably our winner today, isn't it?
2: Yes. Kim Mild.
0: Winner. No, that's enough now. Red card. That's the Christian O'Connell Show for today. On tomorrow's show, will Shannon Knoll text intern Pete back and say, yes, here come and play at a grand reopening in the Ultimate Pub Reno? Also on tomorrow's show, do this every Tuesday. We love doing this. Signs, you're an adult. You can send me yours. 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Thank you very much for joining us. We are back tomorrow. 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
5: Gold Central Victoria weather for the Courthouse Hotel, Pall Mall, Bendigo.
11: A shower or two this evening. Tomorrow, showers easy for Maribor and Ballarat. Bendigo and Maribor 17. Tomorrow, Castlemaine 16. Ballarat 15. Overnight tonight, Ballarat 9. Bendigo, a low of 10.
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1: Good evening. Welcome to the 80s at 8. Shane Bryan with you. Coming up tonight on the show, Where Are They Now? We'll catch up with one of the biggest girl groups of the 80s, Bananarama. And our 40th anniversary spotlight tonight is not an album, it's a defining song from 1986, Madonna's Papa Don't Preach.

But let's kick off the show Aussie style. This one was released in February 1986 as the third and final single from Jimmy Barnes' second studio album for the working class man, Jimmy Barnes, Ride the Night Away on the 80s at 8.

You're on the 80s at 8, Shane Bryan with you, and that was Howard Jones there. Things Can Only Get Better came out in 1985. It's a lead single from his album Dream Into Action, and it became one of his biggest hits, cracking number 5 in the US, number 6 in the UK. Pity it didn't do as well in Australia, though. But it really cemented him as one of the big synth-pop artists of the decade. Now, let's stay with that 80s energy, bring it a little bit closer to home. Released in 1987, inspired by the band's time touring remote Indigenous communities, Midnight Oil's Beds Are Burning became a global hit, reached top 10 in Australia, number 1 in countries like New Zealand and Canada, and has gone on to be recognised as one of the most important Australian songs ever written. This is Midnight Oil, Beds Are Burning on the 80s at 8.

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0: Oh, to me.
1: You're on the 80s at 8, Shane Bryan with you. That was Billy Joel, Still Rock and Roll to Me, released in 1980 and became his very first number one hit in the US, spending 2 weeks on top of the Billboard charts. And it was actually written as a dig at the critics, with Billy Joel basically saying, you can call it what you want, but it's still rock and roll to me. And it is. Now it's time to take a look at a special 40th anniversary.
2: Mullets were flying, synths were soaring, and 1986 gave us the soundtrack to a generation. And 40 years later, it still sounds just as big. Time to go back to 86.
1: Our 40th anniversary this week is Madonna's single Papa Don't Preach, one of the defining songs of 1986, and one that really marked a turning point in her career.

0: It was released right in the middle of June 1986. In the US, it was released on the 11th of June. In the UK, it was released on June 16, putting a bit of a bang in this week 40 years ago. Now, this was Madonna at a very different level. Up until then, she'd already had hits like Holiday and Like a Virgin, but Papa Don't Preach shifted things. It wasn't just a pop song. It tackled a very serious story about a young woman dealing with pregnancy and standing her ground. The subject matter sparked a lot of conversation at the time. Some people criticized it, other people praised it, but either way, got everyone talking. And that's exactly what Madonna started to do in the mid-80s. Push pop beyond just the catchy hooks. Musically, it stood out too. It got that big dramatic intro, almost classical sounding, and then it drops into a tight pop track, which really helped it stand apart on radio. And the success, well, Papa Don't Preach was huge. Went to number one in multiple countries, including Australia, UK, US. Became one of the biggest songs of the year, and it was the second single from her album True Blue, which we'll take a look at in a future episode of the 80s at 8, an album that would go on to dominate globally and confirm Madonna as one of the biggest pop stars on the planet. So this week in June 86, you've got Madonna releasing a song that not only topped the charts, completely changed her image, taking her from pop star to something much bigger. Speaking of huge stars, how's this for big? Chaka Khan's up next on the 80s at 8.
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9: 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Chaka, gone. Chaka, gone. Chaka, gone. 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
2: 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There's a knife.
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0: run the 80s at 8. Shane Bryan with you. That was Bananarama, Cruel Summer. One of the defining female acts of the 80s, a group that racked up hit after hit, and they're the subject of our Where Are They Now?
1: Where are they now? The 80s stars you couldn't escape. But what happened next? From chart toppers to cult legends, let's find out where they are now.
0: Bananarama were formed in London in 1980. The original trio was Sarah Dallin, Karen Woodward and Siobhan Fay, friends that actually built a career that would actually see them become one of the most successful girl groups of all time, even entering the Guinness Book of Records for their chart success. And the hits, of course. We just heard Cruel Summer, Robert De Niro's Waiting, I Heard a Rumour, Love in the First Degree, and of course, who can forget Venus? Possibly the biggest song for the band. As for the name Bananarama, well, it actually came from a mix of words. Banana, of course, for something fun and tropical. And Rama, inspired by the Roxy Music track Pajamarama. Now, where are they now today? Well, Sarah Dallin is still recording and performing, still one half of Bananarama. Yes, they are still around, alongside Karen Woodward. She kept the group going for more than four decades with new releases and live shows, continuing into the 2020s. Karen Woodward, the same story, still touring, still performing, and still part of the duo that carries on the Bananarama name right around the world. But Siobhan Fay, of course, left the band in 1988 at the height of their success, going on to form Shakespeare's Sister, scoring another massive hit with Stay.

0: Now, she has remained active creatively ever since and has even reunited with the band for several tours throughout the years. So while the lineup has changed, the legacy hasn't. More than 40 years on, Bananarama is still performing, still recording, and still one of the biggest pop success stories to come out of the 80s. You're on the 80s today. Coming up next, another success story of the 80s, Crowded House. That's why I tell you, you better be home soon. You're on the 80s today.
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2: 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Maybe you'd like a bowl of heli soup. Smell of urine. If you are stolen, please call police at once. And please don't touch yourself. 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

0: And that wraps up the 80s at 8. Tomorrow night it is Chart Tuesday. We go back to June 1982 with Jay Giles Band. Freeze frame. Freeze frame. Freeze frame. We'll take a look at the Aussie charts, the overseas charts, and find out what was the number one song. That's coming up tomorrow night on the 80s at 8. I'll catch you then. Thanks for keeping me company.
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2: A shower or two this evening. Tomorrow, showers easing for Maribor and Ballarat. Bendigo and Maribor 17. Tomorrow, Castlemaine 16. Ballarat 15. Overnight tonight, Ballarat 9. Bendigo a low of 10.
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1: Doctors in Russia recently treated a bloke with an unusual MRI result. A nearly 5-inch long piece of wood extending from the man's eye socket to his skull. Patient was doing yard work, wasn't wearing protective gear, felt a pain in the eye. After a while, though, it came back and it showed that the foreign body was a branch that penetrated the eye socket. And for a bit of ick factor, they removed the wood through his nasal passages.
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1: A wacky strong man believes he's become the first person in the world to pull a car with his willy while on fire. Him, not his willy. He insists the fantastic phallic stunt was a bid to raise awareness for prostate cancer. Not sure of the link there. He admitted it hurt quite a bit. He previously hit the headlines for pulling a car with his testicles. I'd like to say he was nuts and he's made a dick of himself, but I won't because, of course, that could be misconstrued.
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1: Gold Central Victoria weather for Five Flags Hotel Castlemaine.
6: A shower or two this evening. Tomorrow, showers easing for Maribor and Ballarat. Bendigo and Maribor 17. Tomorrow, Castlemaine 16. Ballarat 15. Overnight tonight, Ballarat 9. Bendigo a low of 10.
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1: Yes, winding down, Gary had eye issues and I'd been diagnosed with MS, so it was to wind down a little bit. There is no other hotel in Helidon, so we couldn't shut it down. It was the hub of the town, so it stayed open and we kept working.
0: Which is why we're choosing your pub to give the ultimate reno to.
1: Wow, thank you so much.
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4: I've got a bung knee. So, gents, when using deep heat, just remember to make sure that the application is in the right order. Case in point, the other night, had a shower, whacked deep heat all over my knee, then put my underpants on. There can be transference of deep heat from said underwear to areas that should never cross paths with deep heat. Robbo's health tips. Stay tuned for more.
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10: A shower or two this evening. Tomorrow, showers easing for Maribor and Ballarat. Bendigo and Maribor 17. Tomorrow, Castlemaine 16. Ballarat 15. Overnight tonight, Ballarat 9. Bendigo a low of 10.
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1: A Chinese car company has filed a patent for an in-car toilet that hides under the passenger seat. 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I don't know what you'd say. 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It uses a rail mechanism that lets it slide in and out like a drawer. It does have a fan. What next, I ask you? Sometimes you think people are yanking your chain, don't you? But that is true.
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1: New York has been the number one hotspot that you may be abducted by aliens. Boasted a staggering 8,314 UFO sightings reported since 1974. There was a highly publicised Brooklyn Bridge abduction, which aliens supposedly whisked away Linda Napolitano out of her lower Manhattan high-rise apartment in 1989. She's going up in this beam of light. There are three little guys in a kind of fetal positions going up into this thing. Sounds plausible to me.
0: Start your day the right way. The Wake Up Call with Robbo. 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
7: 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Casamate 16, Ballarat 15 this morning. Ballarat 9, Bendigo a low of 10.
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0: Christian O'Connell's show. 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
1: Morning.
0: Good morning, Rio.
2: Good morning.
0: What an incredible opening game at the World Cup for the Socceroos. A historic win. Opening games are hard for any of the countries, right? Because there's so much pressure, so much expectation. Has the training gone right? You know your home country is watching you, and also, wait for it, the world is watching you as well. And in the run-up to this, some of you might not know, but that Australia have been run into the ground by a lot of the other countries out there. They don't take Australia seriously. They know it's not your national sport.
2: Yep.
0: In America, they've been calling you one of the weakest teams in the tournament.
2: Yes, they have been.
0: They
2: really
0: changed the FIFA rankings and moved Australia down.
2: When did they do that?
0: Last week.
2: Come on.
0: I know, which is why it means that this weekend's game against the Yanks is spicy.
2: Yes.
0: I'm going to call it Spicy Saturday, 5 a.m. And also, America looked very good against Paraguay.
2: Yeah, didn't
0: 4-1.
2: They?
0: However, we don't need to go on about the Yanks.
2: Ooh.
0: We'll deal with them Saturday. A lot of people were saying that Australia wouldn't win with a very young team, very inexperienced team. And what was it, 9 or 10 out of that starting 11 were making their debut in a World Cup. All that young talent. But Tony, big calls, and they paid off.
2: Well, when I saw that Matty Ryan wasn't playing, I thought, oh no,
0: to
2: club
0: your
2: oh
0: captain
2: no.
0: And experience, yes, in goal, but Pat Beach was a wall.
2: A star, wow.
0: Incredible performance. He's made more saves than any other team in the World Cup so far.
2: Really?
0: Yeah, he made 8 incredible saves.
2: And they were amazing saves.
0: That Turkey did not stop, did they? They were relentlessly pounding pressure on the Socceroos. But incredible game to watch. Did you watch it, Pat?
1: No, I did not, no. I saw the highlights package. What?
0: I appreciate the honesty. Not everyone's going to wake up this morning having seen it. Mm, yeah. It's just that not everyone's doing a sport. Mm.
1: You know what I was bored about, though, was the scenes in the city at Fed Square and Amy Park and the fans, it was just the spirit was alive. It was just beautiful to see everyone cheering on the team, and I thought that was great.
0: Yeah, and all around Australia, lots of different
1: fans. Everywhere.
0: Zones. Yeah, in Sydney as well.
1: Yeah.
0: So, Rio, where were you? Were you on the Bucks weekend?
2: Yeah, I did.
0: I can smell alcohol vapours coming off you.
2: Yeah, that does make sense.
0: And it's not just the Socceroos spirit, it's just spirits.
2: It was the last spot of our Bucks weekend. We went to the pub, and the pub was absolutely heaving. They set up a little watch zone out the back in the beer garden. You couldn't move. Once you were locked into your spot, there was no way that you could possibly leave, even to go to the toilet, to go to the bar.
0: And what was the cheer like with the first goal?
2: Oh, it was insane.
0: Incredible.
2: I got
0: goals.
2: Chills, and the second one was even louder. And then when the final
0: Metcalf's goal was one of the best goals I've seen in the tournament so far.
2: A very un-Australian goal. Normally, we don't score those amazing, brilliant shots
0: Touch
2: from outside
0: the
2: box.
0: Kind of like Brazilian flair about it, or Argentinian or French.
2: Yeah, couldn't believe when
0: it was
2: hit the back of the net.
0: Insane goal. The pub must have just gone ballistic.
2: It was. There was a poor guy next to me who was eating a fish burger. A poor decision. So everyone's going crazy, throwing their drinks in the air, and he's trying to celebrate while also balancing his fish burger on his plate. He did a pretty good job.
0: And what were you doing in the pub during the hydration breaks? Is that in the pub? Is that a different kind of hydration break and a toilet break? Because you get those 3-minute breaks.
2: Yes.
0: So the Yanks have turned it into a game of 4 quarters now.
2: Yeah, but they've taken a leaf out of Aussie rules. But yeah, everyone just went to the pub for our hydration break.
0: I tell you, one thing I will say is even though the world is moaning about these, hydration breaks, which is just a way to FIFA to make even more money. However, Socceroos, more than any other team, need those breaks because both their goals yesterday were after the hydration breaks.
2: Yes, we love a hydration
0: break.
2: Need
0: that, Alexander. And also those hot temperatures of wait for it. 20 degrees in Vancouver. The poor Aussies must be so dehydrated.
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0: Christian O'Connell's show. Yesterday I was watching a game, but I've seen a lot of soccer over the weekend. I even watched the highlights of one of the worst World Cup games I've ever seen.
1: Who's that?
0: Scotland. Oh. Oh, come on, Scotland. For neutral, you know, I showed up, but bloody hell, that was one of the worst laborious games I've ever seen against Haiti. That was tough going.
2: Two powerhouses.
0: All right, so Thursday, Friday last week, we gave away all 48 countries to 48 of you for the world's biggest World Cup sweep. So what it means, Friday, James, Mexico, beat Tanya, South Africa. Leanne, Korea Republic, beat Lisa, Czechia. Saturday, over the weekend, Heather, Canada. Drew, 1-0 with Rachel, Bosnia. Crystal, USA, boo. Anytime we mention USA in the news or anything, boo.
2: Sorry to boo a listener, though.
0: Spank the Yanks. Beat Jeff, Paraguay, 4-1. Yesterday, big day, Rebecca's boyfriend, Adam, Qatar, drew with Lisa, Switzerland. Beth, Brazil, tied with Tony's true, something tied team. Drew with Tony, Morocco, 1-0. Rachel, Scotland, beat Fiona, 1-0. Jeff's son, Jeremy, Socceroos, beat yes. Dwayne, Turkey.
2: Pop that, Dwayne.
0: This is one of the biggest stars for the Turkish team before the game.
3: Coming up against Australia, what do you know about them and how do you beat them?
4: I think that we dominate tomorrow the game because we have more qualities and more talented teams, so we will see tomorrow what happens.
0: Afterwards, he sounded a bit different.
5: You said yesterday that Turkey had a more talented team and that you would dominate this match. What went wrong for you?
4: We didn't dominate.
5: No, on possession, sure.
4: I don't think they did the same like you. Because everyone see that we dominate today. I think we did good game. Just what we didn't good is that we didn't score.
1: Ah, I didn't score.
0: I don't know. That was one thing that Lance forgot, actually. But I'll have a chat with him. And we'll get around it. Next game. And then right now, Jason is playing intern Pete.
2: Poor intern Pete.
0: Yes. Jason is Germany, taking on the powerhouse. It's their first time, Curaçao, first time at the World Cup. 7-1 for that. So Monday, right now, the live game is Stephen playing on behalf is the Netherlands, taking on listener Bernie, Japan. By the way, there is this, one of the world's most eminent mathematicians. It's a German guy called Jochheim. He has predicted accurately the last three World Cup winners with his economic model. Mm-hmm. Now, it's incredible. He's picked Germany in 2014, France in 2018, Argentina in 2022.
1: Wow.
0: He said he's never going to be wrong with this system. He's called the Netherlands to win the World Cup, this World Cup. And Stephen is playing right now, taking on Bernie and Japan. 0-0, I think, at the moment.
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1: Here's a few fun facts for you. Do you know that Cleopatra actually lived closer to the invention of the iPhone than to the building of the Great Pyramids? George Washington didn't have wooden teeth. They were actually animal teeth. Beethoven continued to compose music even after he went deaf. Yeah, they said he couldn't do it, but he didn't listen. Ancient Romans used powdered mouse brains as toothpaste. Nice.
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0: Christian O'Connell Show. You can tell us about your weekend, whatever you got up to over the weekend in three words now. Every Monday we do this three-word weekend. Text yours to 0475-03-1043. Patty, how was Audie's big performance of the weekend? Oh,
1: they did such a great job. So the theatre school she goes to, they did their mid-year performance. Literally hundreds of kids doing phenomenal stuff on stage and just coming to life. It was brilliant.
0: You see some future stars?
1: Oh, most definitely. You know, some of those kids are professional, are turning professional, the older kids. They call them the triple threats, and they're these squads that are just, it's like Glee Club. They are seriously
0: guys, do you want to join my club? It's called the half
1: talented.
0: Threat.
1: Yeah.
0: It's not even a single threat.
1: I'm not even.
0: It's a pot threat.
1: Yeah, I'm the same. I'm not even a pfft. But they're just brilliant. But they did this fantastic mishmash of Michael Jackson songs, and they did the Thriller dance, and they came out through the audience and then crawled up onto the stage. It was just so good. But we had a bit of trouble with our seating plan. So I got not quite like maybe six or seven rows back, but right in the centre. And I love when she
0: You're in the mosh
1: out.
0: Pit.
1: Kind of in the mosh pit. But I love the reaction, the look on her face, because you can see she's kind of looking to see where we
0: they
1: are.
0: They want to see, they want to know that we're watching
1: yeah,
0: them. I think
1: I
0: it's
1: know.
0: That, isn't it?
1: It's the whole, oh, don't put me off, Mum and Dad, don't put me off. But then when she sees us in the crowd, it's like, oh, it's like.
0: Yeah, because they feel validated. Girl. They want you That's to see right. what they're doing up there.
1: Exactly.
0: And how did Audie get on? I know you were upset because she was in the ensemble.
1: No, she was fine. No, you're talking the school production. She's not in the...
0: Yeah. Oh, I see.
1: But that's okay.
0: Triple threats.
1: Everyone gets a go. But Chris, my husband is so tall. There was a lady, elderly lady behind him, sort of mid-performance. He got the tap on the shoulder and she said, oh, excuse me, but I'm wondering if you would mind not swapping seats because you're far too tall. I can't see my grandchild.
0: He should just put her on his shoulders. There you go, the best view of the house.
1: There happened to be a spare seat beside me and I said, oh, look, please, you sit next to me and then you can see your grandson. So, yeah. But it was great. I loved it. It was fantastic.
0: This weekend, my weekend plans changed drastically, okay? My wife was away for the weekend and then one of our daughters got really ill. There's so many bugs and stuff at the moment. She's got really bad flu. So she had to come back home for the weekend and I was left basically being a nurse for the whole weekend.
2: Oh, no.
0: We got through. Do you know what? It's rare they come home and they actually properly need any care now.
2: Yeah.
0: And so I have to be honest, part of me loved it.
1: Yeah.
0: It was great. We're looking after them. Mm. The Lemsips, getting the paracetamol and the Nurofen combo is right. Timing it all, making notes of it all, making breakfast, lunch, and it still had a huge appetite, even though it's at a burning temperature as well. We got through almost two brand new TV shows.
2: Oh, what'd you watch?
0: So much time on the couch. And then I said to my daughter, I said, hey, do you know what? Can we just take a break from this new show? Watch it a moment. I've got to watch the Socceroos game and I want to start half an hour beforehand for the sort of, you know, just a countdown. They'll be crossing through various parks and bars around Australia and fans around the world. And Ruby was like, oh, I think this is where you really wish you had a son. I went, not at all. Soccer's, anyone can get in. You don't need to be, I got into the Matildas. Let's not divide it by gender.
2: Exactly.
0: It's about getting around. She goes, I have no connection to it. So I watched it by myself. You start to cheer by yourself. I woke the cat up. My mega cat, Larry, I started it when that first goal went in. I screamed. There's no one to high five.
2: He's the son you wish you had,
0: it
2: Larry.
0: It is Larry. It's me and Big Laz.
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0: Christian O'Connell show. The morning after the huge opening game at the World Cup for the Socceroos, 2-0 thumping against a really, really favourited Turkey. Fantastic result. 10 Socceroos players making their debuts. The opening game of a World Cup is such a big ask. And Tony Popovic, I mean, bloody hell, big calls.
1: Yeah.
0: You drop your captain and you go a young kid called Pat Beach, the most Aussie-sounding name out in Australia, I think. But 8 saves, more saves than any other goalkeeper in the whole World Cup tournament so far. Incredible scenes. Get excited about the Socceroos and this week's game against the Yanks.

0: this is our highly unofficial people's anthem for the Socceroos.
1: Rio, I think you need to, as we start ticking off games, you need to update the lyrics.
2: Okay, yes.
1: So it's, it's either, was it stuffing the Turks?
2: We
1: gobbling up the Turks?
2: That's a better one than what I had, so yes, let's make it that.
1: And then spank the Yanks this weekend.
2: Great.
1: All right, so I'm going to go around the team. I want everyone, and you listening as well, where are you now? Compared to maybe where you felt Thursday or Friday about the World Cup and the Socceroos, take a temperature on your World Cup fever. Rio, where's yours?
2: Oh, if it's a 1 to 10, I'm a 15 at the moment. It's all I can think about. I woke up, I dreamt about it. It's all I can think about. I'm listening to all the podcasts, watching all the shows on Twitter. I went on to Turkish newspaper websites to try to see what they were saying about the Socceroos. It was awesome. I can't stop.
1: Now, intern Pete, you had a big big show for us Friday. You were live with our basically soccer World Cup predicting tigers.
3: Yeah, most famous tiger in all of Australia, Malai, from the Zambia Wildlife Retreat. Hey, how good is that? Predicting the winner.
1: Let's just play it back from Friday. This was live on the show. Tiger being released and prowling, stalking towards two inflatable male dolls. One dressed in the turkey outfit with a KFC scarf that looked a bit like the Turkish flag colours, and another one the Socceroos predicted. Well, predicted the winner.
4: 5, 4.
1: By the way, watching it back over the weekend, Pete, the tigers were terrified with you screaming that countdown.
3: Yes, I'm going to...
1: When you went release the tigers not looked over. They looked... They actually looked startled.
3: Yeah,
1: I've never seen a startled tiger.
3: I envisioned that they would have gone running, but it was actually quite frightening.
1: They've probably also never seen a middle-aged intern.
3: Yeah, that is very true, wearing a disgusting gold suit.
1: Yeah, how old is that guy? Now he's had some work done, but how... I mean, older, need to be called intern. Anyway.
4: 5, 4, 3... 2, 1, release the tiger!
1: When do any of us get to say that?
5: She's gotten very close to the Australia, or does she prefer turkey?
1: No, it's me.
3: She
1: She has selected the Socceroos. The Socceroos will win this weekend. They're going to smash turkey. Now, Pete's got some other information about stuff offstage we didn't know about the inflatable men.
3: Yeah, that's right. Look, obviously a lot of learnings after you do a radio segment. You go, what could we do better? What I'm going to do better is
1: with
3: not...
1: With tigers? We survived. As far as I'm concerned, it's job well done. No one got hurt.
3: No, that's exactly right. But I mean, we nearly didn't make it to air on Friday because we're having some issues back end with the tigers because basically they were two male dolls. And obviously, let's just say these male dolls were the entire time beforehand very excited.
1: Inflated. Everything was inflated.
3: Everything was inflated.
1: So it wasn't just the fingers. Everything is inflated, isn't it?
3: Yeah, so
1: wonderful.
3: Basically I was like, wait, we're live streaming this. We're putting this on the internet. And of course, I was trying to tuck things in and bits and pieces that needed to be done and whatever. And it kept coming out.
1: Did you tape it down? Or?
3: Yeah, I tried duct tape and then flicked it down. And the next minute,
2: like
3: Donna...
2: Like RuPaul's Drag Race.
3: Yeah, it was all... Honestly, it was that, Rio. But honestly, it wouldn't stay down at all. Donna had a saw out at one stage.
1: What?
3: And no, we had to saw one of them off and then duct tape it, but then try and cut it. Honestly, it was...
1: What did you put in that one alternative cut of that?
3: Yeah, there was
1: a graphic scene to see.
3: Honestly, if you were watching from another world, you would go, "Oh, you humans are terrible people. You really, really." It was like
1: I bet the tigers like, and they call us apex predators.
3: Yeah, it was a lot going on. But
1: there's a middle-aged intern there sawing off a man's
3: excited
1: Southern Cross.
3: Yeah. So, apologies to Donna from Zambia. And I guess I didn't need to tell everyone, the listeners, but that did happen behind the scenes.
1: No, I know. They need to know. You can't take something like that to the grave. Pete told me Friday, and he was like, I could tell he was having a beer, trying to get the images out of his mind.
3: I really was.
1: No, it's radiotherapy. Share it with everyone. They need to know what you need to know. So, okay, so this Friday, you're back out there, Pete. We're going to be live streaming at this time so that everyone can see it live. Obviously, maybe tape down the dolls before we go live with the live streaming.
3: 100%.
1: Or the first bit is you fluffing an inflatable man.
3: Okay, yeah, I'm going to, honestly, as I said, all the learnings behind the scenes, it's going to be a smooth transition on Friday against the USA, right? So we need to see if Malala can come with the goods again.
1: All right, so predicting against the USA then this Friday, Tigers are back in action. And I'm thinking maybe we have like a cam. Yesterday, watching a game, seeing the ref cam. You noticed that?
3: Yes,
1: completely different original angle. Never seen it before. It's amazing. Maybe we need one of the blow-up human dolls to have a camera and the Socceroo one.
3: That is a great idea.
1: I just want to see what it's like to have Tiger coming to watch you as well. I don't want to see that firsthand, but I want to see it safely from a radio studio.
3: That is going to happen now to get one of those referee crowns. This is going to be great on Friday because if this tiger really is, I mean, it's proven itself already.
1: Whoa, I don't know what I'm hearing. It's it called the winner.
3: It's
1: Third Eye the Tiger cannot be beaten.
3: Yeah, okay. So, yeah, can she do it again on Friday? That will be the test that
1: we'll find out.
3: I
1: 8
3: believe.
1: A.m.
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6: 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Castlemaine 16, Ballarat 15 this morning. Ballarat 9, Bendigo a low of 10.
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Christian O'Connell Show. Christian, is the goal-a-thon really back? Yes, it is. Every time there's goals, any goals in the Socceroos games, we give away prizes, and it's all thanks to Harvey Norman. And the good news is, it's coffee machines. You're really going to need them as well this week. It's a crisp 5 a.m. start. That's just kickoff, so you really want to be getting warmed up at 4:30, limbered up, stretch, and get the foam roller out before the big action at 5 a.m. this Saturday. But right now, we're doing a reno for a pub.

0: is Pub Reno, the Octo Pub Reno, week two. We are renovating an amazing Australian pub. Tracy and Gary are the accidental publicans. It is in Queensland, about an hour and a half outside Brisbane. A place called Helidon. There's an amazing place there, the Criterion. That's the pub we're doing up. All thanks to 4X, the pub is calling. Somewhere between the first sip and the last laugh, it's always a 4X. Last week, we announced the pub. And the thing is, people have been working so hard, they're really up against it. There's less than 2 weeks to go.
1: Yeah.
0: Because a week Friday, we're going up there doing the entire breakfast show live from the pub for the grand reopening. Tracy left us this update over the weekend.
2: Hi, Christian. The renos are going so quickly. It's unbelievable. Cyclone and Tony are going to finish off the signs on the

0: club. They're going to do a mural for us. They're also doing chalkboards for the cafe. Thanks so much. Can't wait for the Renos next week. Love, Tracy.
1: Now, listen, Tracy, good news that we're getting some local artists to do the murals, because having lived here for 8 years in Victoria, the standard of some of those murals, it ain't great.
2: There are some shockers.
1: Come on, there's some shockers. That Crowded House one. Come on. It looks like he's been in a house fire.
2: The Jack Revolt one is also
1: shocking.
2: Not great.
1: It's shocking. I'm not entirely sure he's even meant to be him. Just a distant Revolt we don't know about. You know, like there's that third Hemsworth. Pete, is it? Who's that third one?
2: Liam, Chris,
1: Barry.
2: The other one.
1: Barry.
2: Barry Hemsworth.
1: Buzzemo. And thank you so much to people who are offering to help out as well. We've been inundated with people who've heard about Tracy and Gary. They bought this pub 2 years ago to turn it into a home to retire in. And then when they realised just how much it meant to the community, and pubs are, they're dying out. 60% of Aussie pubs have gone over the last 20 years. They couldn't do it. So they've never run a pub in their life. They're at retirement age. So they've been running it 7 days a week. Bless her, Tracy, who's got more energy than the rest of us, found out within 2 weeks of actually moving into this not pub. Now we're going to keep it running as well, but she's got MS as well. So people have been really moved by this story. If you go onto our socials, you can have a look around. You can see all the work that's been done and just see they're the best of Australians, actually. They really are, Tracy and Gary, and you'll want to help them out in whatever way you can. So thank you very much for the emails we've had over the weekend. Lisa, Christian, my photographer and former country pub bartender over 30 years. Pleased to see you guys doing this for the Criterion, which is a beautiful pub. Christian, through Chocolate Scorpion Creations, I'd love to offer up to $500 worth of cushions featuring Queensland bush photography designed to reflect the classic Aussie pub atmosphere. I can also build them a website because I know they haven't got that as well. I want to help the pub keep going over the next 120 years. Lisa, as part of your business, you also... You can help us live to 120 years. I mean, that is long-term planning. You know, people often ask you where you see yourself in 5 years. 120? Incredible, Lisa. Yes, on behalf of them. Eternal life. Christian, I had two co-workers tell me what you're doing with this reno. We have to reach out. We can help. I work at Collaroo. We specialise in shades, shade sales, umbrellas, whatever you need to keep the pub garden nice and shady for families and kids and the old as well. Sophia, let me know if we can help. We really do need your help, actually. Now, the big thing we really need in week two is for the grand reopening, we need live music. What is a pub without live entertainment and live music? Now, obviously, because, you know, we're a big show, we should be able to get a good musical act. Intern Pete, new on this show, worked for 12 years on Carla Jackio, the home of apparently all these big showbiz interviews. He said he's got the contacts book of everyone who's anyone in Australia. Who do we think we need to try and approach? Who do you think it is, Rio?
2: I would love to see Vanessa Amorosi. I saw her actually at a pub a couple of months ago, and she was working there.
1: She was putting pints.
2: She was.
1: Did I meet Raffle? Is that Amorosi?
2: And then she jumps on stage.
1: She's a double threat.
2: And her voice is still incredible. Maybe better than it ever was.
1: That's a good shout. She would. You also got to think this is grand reopening. Mm. So we want to be able to advertise to get a big crowd in for 2 weeks' time when we do the big live show.
2: Yes, we need a big name. We need
1: none bigger than VA, right?
2: Exactly.
1: That's Amorosi. Patsy, who do you think it should be?
3: I reckon it should be Johnny Diesel. Why not? Bit of tip of my tongue. Fun shame. How to rock a room.
1: This sounds like the kind of band you'd hear a covers band doing this.
2: Yes. Yeah.
1: All right, so who should we try and get to play live at the grand reopening?
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0: Sinéad O'Connell show. Right now, we're renovating a fantastic pub in Australia, the Criterion, Hellerdon, Queensland. 2 weeks' time, renovation has to be over. We're doing the entire show. We're heading out there. We're going to be doing the reopening live on air. And we need to bring live entertainment. Who should it be? At the moment, the number one person that people are demanding is...
1: What about me?
0: If this is Eurovision, Shannon Knowles, your winner. Genuinely a runaway. There's more votes for Shannon Knowles than any other artist.
1: Of course.
0: Alright, going through some of the texts, there's some of the other ones. Bachelor Girl. Do Bachelor Girls scream country pub in Queensland? I don't sure they do.
1: Not necessarily.
0: Someone's chucking a schnitzel at us for bringing them. They're not up there with Barnsley, Barnsley and buses and trains. Is tuna what it is? Whimsy, guys. It's whimsy.
2: It's a bit more, yes, I know what you mean.
0: Yeah. All right, going through the text now. Christian, I want a job on Brick Lane. Okay, well, we'll come back to that in a minute, mate.
1: come on.
0: Christian, what about Thirsty Merc?
3: Yes.
0: Yeah. Third live band, Thirsty Merc, you're brilliant. Marcia Hines. Angry Anderson. Christian, what about the Rolling Stones?
3: That's
0: a get. That's gettable, guys. You know, it's 50-50 between the Stones and...
1: What about me?
3: I think most Aussies would still rather see Knowlesy.
0: Yeah. Christian, what about Troy Cassidy?
3: Big, big love. Be big in Queensland, old Troy Cassidy.
0: Chris Mann says Paul Kelly would connect with locals. Okay, you, Chris. Christian, I saw John Stevens Friday night at the Forum. Still incredible. John Stevens would be great. He is still very, very good. True Blue.
4: True Blue. Is it me and you?
0: Oh, I love that song.
4: Is it Mom and Dad?
0: Christian, there's one person who perfectly captures the spirit of an Aussie pub. You've already said it. It's Shannon Knoll. That's Lisa joining the...
1: What about me?
0: Let's be to intern Pete here, the man with the contact book. Yeah. I mean, you must have the numbers or the managers of virtually everyone I've just mentioned.
5: You literally had yelled out, so I was looking at my phone as we go as well. It's so funny because, do we mention Guy Sebastian as well? I had his number, but then he's also someone that's had, I save every single person's phone number, but he's had 8 different phone numbers over the last 14 years that I've known him as well. So I update them.
0: Is that to avoid you?
5: Well, he changes.
0: I mean, whenever I think Carl and Jackie O, I actually thought he was part of the show. Guy Sebastian was on like every third show and a big guest comes at 8. All right, Guy Sebastian.
5: Yeah, no, because he just changes his phone.
0: He's got his own Parkinson's while at the front of the kiss.
5: Pretty much, yeah. I've got John Williams' number. We've got Marsha Hines' number. Angry Anderson's number's there.
0: Wow. It's actually genuinely is impressive. It's a hall of fame. You've got all the goats in there.
5: It's a bit name-dropping, but yeah, I keep everyone's phone numbers, even relevant ones and non-relevant ones, really, at the end of the day. But I think every single one of those names, I mean, Shannon Knoll, he'd just be amazing live, to be honest.
0: Here's what you need to do. You type out a text, you don't put anyone's name in it, and you cut and paste it and send it to all of those.
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0: We've got egos. 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Dear legend. Massive, massive gig. Brackets, cash.
5: Yep.
0: Brackets. Taxman won't know about it.
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5: Yeah, perfect.
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0: Christian O'Connell Show. Right now, then, we have important business to do. We've got to find a great musical act to play at the grand reopening of this pub that we've picked to do at the Ultimate Pub Reno. And we really are talking over $250,000 being ploughed into it in a under 3 week reno. I'm pausing as I'm saying that because it doesn't sound right to do a renovation in 3 weeks. Even 3 months would be too short for pub reno. There have been people who have been working so hard. A lot of people have given up the time for free to do this in between other actual paying jobs as well. But it's already looking amazing. I've just seen the photos of the sign. Cyclone was the man who offered to do this. He's a local lad up there, listened to the show, and he's done it. It looks beautiful.
1: Looks awesome.
0: And it's not some garish... You know, sometimes when they gut somewhere and make it shiny and modern, it loses all the original charm. In fact, I call it, it's more a restoration is what we're talking about. Now, the number one person you want us to try and get hold of for the grand reunion to play live is genuinely Shannon Knoll.
2: What about me?
0: Imagine this, 2 weeks time on a Friday. All the locals cranking up their... Massey Ferguson and John Deere tractors.
1: Lighters in the air.
0: Yeah. Making their way slowly to the live show. Maybe set off like next Wednesday or something, crank up the tractors, combine harvesters, coming across the fields. You think I'm joking? Rio and I have been there. It's fields and fields and fields.
1: Oh, yeah, there's no roads.
0: And then Nolte.
1: What an image.
0: But then, sorry, he hasn't just got one song, guys. Come on. Drive your tractors. Come on, farmers.
1: This is why they're driving over.
0: Yeah. And then people are getting really annoyed behind them.
3: Get out of the way.
0: We're in the tour bus. We've got Nolte. Pull over, Farmer Bomber. I'm thinking, right, bang. Hey, he's got so many big hits. Mm-hmm. So Shannon, this is presume we get him, okay? Manifestation Station.
2: What about me?
0: Bang. Hey, got any more big songs? Yeah, I have actually, guys. Then he does a cover, Pete by Us.
1: Ooh.
0: Okay. Slim Dusty.
1: Slim Dusty, yeah.
0: Pub and No Name. Yeah. True Blue. Actually, ooh. No, we're in Queensland. You have to change the colours.
1: True Maroon.
0: Sound beautiful. Now, Pete, genuinely, yeah. Have you got any contacts, intern Pete now on this show, have you got any contacts you must do with Shannon Knoll?
4: Yeah, we've got contacts with Knollsy. We've got him directly. We've got management, so I'm happy to... yep, there we go. That's the sound that it makes. Sorry, I wasn't ready for that.
0: Always be ready.
4: Yeah, there we go again. Hey, I am more than happy to text Knollsy directly.
0: Oh, I hope he doesn't put you out. I mean, are you so happy to do your job?
1: Thanks, Pete. Oh,
4: yeah, no.
0: Oh, God, I just want to take a knee right now and pray to the radio gods for dropping Pete in our laps. He's happy to do this, guys.
4: Oh, sorry, I know that didn't sound great, but...
0: I'm sure you didn't use stuff like that when your old boss was yelling at you to get Guy back on. I'm happy you did that, Carl.
4: The good thing is Knollsy does reply to me, which is great. So I haven't spoken to him for probably over 12 months or so. So he's a regular replier, so I think he'll be good for a reply at some
0: stage. All right, then why don't we... punch up a powerful text and offer of the year to Shannon Knoll right now, and then you fire it off. And by the end of today's show, a deal is being done. Bigger than a peace deal right now that Trump's trying to do.
1: Okay. I've got a
0: yeah, go on. What's the opening? Get them with the opening line.
1: I'll get him in with a hook and a pun.
0: Go on.
1: Knollsy, we need an act ASAP next Friday. What about you? Because he sung What About Me.
0: I like that a lot.
1: Brackets, ha-ha.
0: Yeah. That's clever, yeah. All right, Pete, you typing this?
4: No, I couldn't type fast enough. Just repeat it again quickly.
1: Need musical act for next Friday.
0: No. I just realised also, right before he signed his contract to join our show, Pete rang me and said, listen, I've just got one concern. I can't type. I went, no, we're not hiring an administrator. You know, like, what do you call
1: it? Stenographer.
0: Court stenographer. Don't worry about that. Now suddenly, when it actually is really important, we don't want Shannon O'Connell getting it going with his barely sort of, who's this, a robocall?
4: Yeah, no, I know. And the good thing is you can edit text messages.
0: What about
4: after you
0: P?
4: Yeah.
0: What about we? What is it? Who is this guy?
4: Oh, God.
0: All right, so read this back. What have you got so far?
4: Oh, hey, I'm only going to need an act. Hang on, sorry. Knollsy, need an act.
1: Musical act next Friday.
0: Nana's on the phone.
4: Sorry, Rio, can you text it to me? I'll copy and paste it.
0: Okay,
1: that's safer.
0: So what are we thinking then this should say then?
1: Need musical act next Friday, comma, what about you, brackets, ha-ha. So he knows it's
0: thousands of our listeners are saying you are the ultimate... pub act.
1: Perfect. Yes.
4: That's really good. And I normally write XX on the bottom of text messages. I'll write four X's this time.
1: Oh, that is good.
0: Suddenly he's back in the game.
4: Thank you.
0: He pulled us back in. Well done. Well done. All right, let's send it off.
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0: Misheard lyrics every Monday morning on the show. 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If we don't hear it. And for the brilliant ones.
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0: Last week, Hall of Famers, Monkey Wrench, Foo Fighters. What do you do when all your enemies are French?
3: What do you do when all your enemies are French?
0: Then there's Ed Sheeran, Lamborghinis, and they're eating hummus.
4: Lamborghinis and they're eating hummus.
0: I'm a vampire, Imagine Dragons. All right, let's see what we got today. Casey Anderson, Christian, I've got a misheard for you in the honour of the mighty Socceroos. Brilliant. Hot off the press. Taylor Swift, Lavender Haze. Original line, I feel the lavender haze creeping up on me. Or is it, I feel 11 turkeys creeping up on me? I mean, they were relentless yesterday trying to get that goal. Oh, that is so good. Casey, yes.
2: Instant Hall of Famer.
0: She feels 11 turkeys creeping up on her. Casey, thank you very much. Marissa, Milky, just the way you are. Do, do, do, and it goes. Such wise words there. It's like Lennon McCartney still making songs. Or is it do, do, do, amigos? I mean, yes. Yeah, I hear it. Tanya's got Justin Bieber, Speed Demon, original line, heat checking these chickens. That's the original line?
5: It's the original line.
0: He's got chooks, is he? Beeps.
6: Heat checking these chickens.
0: Or is it eat chickens, keep tricking these chickens? It's like a tongue twister. Say 10 times. Eat chickens, keep tricking these chickens.
6: Heat checking, heat checking these chickens.
0: All right, so he's eating the chickens. And I guess he's tricking them. He's not going to eat them, but joke's on you, Chooks, because Bieber loves to eat a chook.
6: Keep
0: tricking
6: his chickens.
0: Yeah, Tanya, yes.
5: It's there.
0: Yes. Dennis has got AC/DC. You shook me all night long. My mind was aching, and we were making it. AC/DC are not getting any younger. And like a lot of old guys, they get into baking.
5: Oh.
0: Yes. My mind was aching and we were baking it with you. It's great Aussie Bake Off. My mind was aching and we were baking it with you. Yeah, that is a brilliant one.
2: Instant Hall of Famer.
0: Dennis, well done. And look, not all of them can be Hall of Famers. I don't know if I'm mishearing or not hearing something, but I'm not sure about this one. Might be one of our biggest misses of the year. What do you guys reckon? Cassandra, Scorpions, Winds of Change, Down to Gorky Park.
7: Down to Gorky Park.
0: Or is it Down to Donkey Kong? I really wanted it to name check Donkey Kong, but it's not here.
7: Down to Gorky Park.
0: It remains Gorky Park.
5: Very much so.
0: It's nothing but Gorky Park.
7: Down to Gorky Park.
0: Now, I do hear donkey. I'm happy to agree with Donkey Park. They're going down to see the donkeys, maybe feed them.
7: Down to Gorky Park.
0: But it's, yes, generous, it's not as advertised. Morgan is 12. Thank you very much, Morgan, brackets 12. Queen, another one bites the dust. Hey, I'm getting to you. Or is it, and this is a 12-year-old, hey, I'm going to get to poo. Freddie's been holding it in for a while, you know?
8: Yes! Oh, that's great.
0: That is very good. Morgan, you really made us laugh. Rio, actually, you got an applause break from Rio.
5: <That's> brilliant.
0: Morgan is 12, since this one. Hey, I'm going to get to poo. Well, you might just be the youngest listener in the Hall of Fame, Morgan. Come on in.
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0: Great work. Thank you very much, everyone, for those. Keep them coming whenever you mishear them, as always. My inbox is wide open for you guys. 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
1: 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Castlemaine 16, Ballarat 15 this morning. 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
14: It's showtime!
15: Happy Monday, Friendle.
16: Hello, how are you?
15: I am very, very well. Did you have a good weekend?
16: I did, thank you. If someone had said a few years ago, happy, what'd you say?
15: Monday.
16: Happy Monday, Friendle. I thought, what language are we speaking?
15: What words are you speaking? Jemwai Rai,
17: hello.
15: Did you win on the weekend in the soccer, the round ball game?
16: He's not a Socceroo, let's just be clear.
17: Yep, I did get the win, 1-0.
15: Good work. And the Socceroos, what have been? They took on Turkey and they won.
16: Yep. You should be a commentator with that insightful kind of information.
15: Crossing over to Jonesy. They took on Turkey and they won. Mm-hmm. I didn't get to watch any of the soccer because I've been working on this boat. I foolishly went into a syndicate to buy a boat and it's an old...
16: You'd like the back end of a pantomime horse.
15: It's an old fishing boat and all weekend I've been scrubbing its bottom,
16: taking all the barnacles off. A syndicate for the boat, are you all going to use it as a leisure craft? What's it going to be?
15: All we're doing now is stopping it from sinking.
16: Okay.
15: That's it. And because we've taken all the barnacles and the stuff off it, now it leaks even more.
16: A bit of a money pit happening there?
15: All boats are money pits, Amanda.
16: Oh.
15: Don't buy them.
16: Okay.
15: There are two happy days of the boat, when you buy it and when you sell it.
16: Yeah.
15: When I was young, many years ago, at the age of 17, I got a job at the very marina that I'm working on this boat at, and that was going to be my future. I wanted to work in boats. And then a week later, the marina burnt down. Nothing that I did. And that
16: sounds like a plot line from Home and Away or something.
15: And then I ended up doing this.
16: Were you a rascally little kid and something went terribly wrong, knocked over a propane something or other?
15: Exactly. So, you know.
16: You're supposed to say no, you didn't.
15: No, I didn't. I didn't.
16: Let's clear it up. No, you didn't.
15: I didn't burn the place down. I was at a different place, Your Honour.
16: Okay. A different place. Fair enough, young man. Tick the box that you're in a different place.
15: I showed up to work on the Monday with my little lunchbox.
16: And blackened hands.
15: And the owner was just there and he just looked ashen-faced. And
16: literally.
15: He said, And he said, well, mate, obviously I can't employ you. And I went, and it didn't dawn on me that I was out of a job.
16: Does this remind you of when you decided you're going to give stand-up comedy a go and September 11 happened that night?
15: Yeah. It was a great show that I did, though. That was really good.
16: And then that was no more.
15: That was no more. Or like when I went for Tipping Point and didn't get it.
16: You never went for that. You didn't even go for it.
15: I never watched the show.
16: No.
15: But for some reason, I was outraged that Todd Woodbridge got it. That's outrageous.
16: It's so outrageous. You've never watched it and you didn't audition for it or even tell anyone you're interested. But what an outrage they didn't come to you and offer it to you.
15: We have an action-packed show today. M. Gillespie with The Download. It's all about Tyra Banks.
16: She's suing Netflix in quite an ironic court case, actually.
15: And this is a defamation thing, because what I know about defamation things, they always seem to go really well.
16: Mm-hmm.
15: Not. Instagram makes its return and we can't do anything until we do the Fast Five. It's Jonesy and Amanda driving you home.

0: Hi, Mary. It's Jonesy DeMander driving you home. The problem with Andy fouling a boat is it is a mongrel to get off. Andy foul.
1: Off yourself.
0: Off yourself.
1: Is it a little bit like fiberglass?
0: No.
1: Doesn't get under your skin?
0: No. Gets on your skin, but it's very hard to get off. I tried.
1: Is it like glue?
0: Thinners.
1: Like, what does it leave on your skin?
0: Well, I've got a picture. You want to see my legs?
1: Not really.
0: It's.
1: Have you got pants on?
0: Yeah. Well, I'll just shield. I'll just look there.
1: Oh, my God. Looks like you've got the plague.
0: Yeah, see? So
1: it's black patches.
0: Black patches.
1: And is that like a wax job? You rip them off and your hair comes off?
0: Well, I could. Someone suggested I shave my legs.
1: Was that someone new?
0: Again.
1: Every week I get this anti-foul all over my legs.
0: We have the Fast Five.
2: How fast can this thing go?
3: Faster than the speed of light.
4: Jonesy and Demanders.
3: Fast!
0: You know what Sailor Jerry suggested, because he works in anti-foul a lot. Sailor Jerry said, use truck wash. Get truck wash.
1: What is truck? It's just what you'd wash the outside of a truck.
0: And he suggested using a gurney, and that he would use the gurney on me. I said, Jerry, I'm not getting up.
1: Whose fetish is this?
0: Jerry,
1: certainly not mine.
0: We've got the Fast Five. Wouldn't you like to see Sailor Jerry
1: gurn you off? There must be a product for it to get rid of anti-foul.
0: There has to be some sort of product.
1: Well, how do you not know it?
0: Well, I don't know. I know I worked in that field a long time ago.
1: Yes, and burnt the place down.
0: I did not burn the place down. Richard's in East Bend.
1: Hello, Richard.
5: Hello, how are you?
1: Very well,
0: Richard.
1: Thank you.
0: You don't have a surefire way of getting anti-foul off your legs?
5: I can't think of any offhand, but can I just say I'm absolutely starstruck to be speaking to both of you.
1: Oh, Richard.
5: Particularly you, Amanda Keller.
1: Oh, Richard, you've made my day. And particularly as Jonesy is a bit chagrined.
0: I'm not chagrined.
1: You've doubly made my day.
0: I'm not chagrined.
1: Thank you, Richard.
0: So, Richard, what you're saying more or less is you're just here for Amanda.
5: Wow. I've been a big fan since you did that show with Miguel.
1: Oh, the living room.
5: They called you Amanda Keller all the time.
1: That's right, Amanda Keller. Amanda Keller.
0: The living room.
1: Yeah, the living room. The good old living room.
0: That runs, I was at Channel 10 recently and there it was, they were running it in the foyer.
1: Yeah, well, it's on television, the reruns.
0: Yeah, but should they just rerun it all the time?
1: Why don't they? For 24 hours a day? Run out of the episodes about lunchtime on the first day.
0: Richard, we appreciate
1: the praise. Let's see how far you can go. Here's question one, Richard. Holland is a region within which European country? Holland is part of what?
5: Oh, I'd say the Netherlands?
1: It's the Netherlands.
0: Let's play Lyrical Assassin. What song? Okay, this is Amanda gets a little bit confused with this.
1: Do you sing it or do you say it?
0: No, sing it back to me. Lyrical Assassin, I quote the lyrics from a song and you have to work out what song it's from. You ready, Richard?
1: Here we go, Richard.
5: I'm ready.
0: He was a boy. She was a girl. Can I make it any more obvious?
5: I'm sorry.
1: Sorry, Richard.
0: Richard.
1: Thank you. Thanks for calling.
0: Thanks for the full praise for Amanda and the third praise for me. Emma's in Sandhurst.
1: Hello, Emma.
6: Hello, how are you going?
1: Very well. I've listened to this song for a long time. I never knew that these were the lyrics. Oh, let me have a go.
0: Go.
1: He was a boy, she was a girl. Can I make it more obvious?
6: He was a boy, she was a girl. Can I make it any more obvious?
1: You're there.
6: Yeah, it's Avril Lavigne, it's Skater Boy.
0: Yeah!
7: He was a boy, she was a girl. Can I make it any
0: And I love when she sings world. She has world.
1: Question three for you, Emma. This is multiple choice, she said, cutting off Jonesy before he spits everywhere. Which country has won the FIFA Men's World Cup the most times? Is it A, Brazil, B, Germany, or C, Italy?
6: Brazil.
1: It is Brazil.
0: Ooh,
1: They've won five times.
0: Are you a big fan of the round ball game, Emma?
6: No, but my husband is.
0: Yep, so you know that.
6: Yeah, he's Welsh. I have to live through it all.
1: How'd Wales go? Have they played their first game yet?
6: I'm not sure.
0: Emma's saying, what are you, a cop? Any more questions? Alanis Morissette's iconic album, Jagged Little Pill, was released in what year, Emma?
6: Oh, gosh. Going
1: to go 1998. Oh, it's a bit earlier than that. Sorry, Emma.
0: Emma? Alanis Morissette's iconic album, Jagged Little Pill, was released in what year? Play the Fast Five. Jones, you demand a driving you home with Jam Nation.
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0: hello there. It's Jonesy and Amanda driving you home.
1: How fast can this thing go?
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4: Fast Five.
0: Fast Five. Some say it's like a tomato soup for the brain.
5: Slight taste of vom left behind a cup of soup. We're up to question number four, and it's going to Eliza in Dingley. Hello, Eliza.
6: Oh, hello, Amanda. How are you?
5: I'm very well, thank you.
0: Yeah, thank you, Eliza.
5: Alanis Morissette's iconic album, Jagged Little Pill, was released in what year?
6: 95.
5: She was just amongst the Songwriters Hall of Fame inductees, along with Taylor Swift.
0: What was the final score in Australia's opening World Cup match against Turkey, Eliza?
6: Did you say the final score?
0: The final score.
6: Yeah, I watched it. 2-0
5: What about us? Well, how thrilling. We're going to dissect all of that.
0: And Turkey said we were no chance.
5: Turkey said that. That's right.
0: Yes, yes, Turkey. I'm not George Danikian on SBS, okay?
5: Obviously. No, but Americans wrote us off as well. So I'm more determined than ever. We're going to whip them.
0: Oh, I so want to beat America after that guy. Did you hear that guy?
5: We're going to play that for you. We're going to play for you.
0: He just made me.
5: Oh, I know.
0: I did like Batuta Advocate, though. That was very funny.
5: They said Australia finally gets revenge for Gallipoli as Turks ambushed by our brave Socceroos. And what about this one? The goalkeeper, Patrick Beach, he was incredible, the Australian goalkeeper. They've said he had the game of his life. Australia picked the right Beach against Turkey this time around. Very funny.
0: Eliza, congratulations to you. You have won an unlimited 12-month Amaysim plan. Escape your pricey telco with great mobile deals at Amaysim. Good work, Eliza.
6: Thanks. Did I win?
5: You did.
0: Of course you won.
5: It's over and you've won.
0: What did you think?
6: Oh, my God. I don't know.
5: Congratulations.
0: You would extol the benefits of playing the Fast Five, wouldn't you, Eliza?
6: Wow. Cool.
5: Cool. Okay.
0: We're going to put that on a shirt. JonesyDemanda.com.au if you'd like to be like Eliza, a winner.
5: Yeah, and we will be talking about the Socceroos. Rod Stewart has got himself in hot water over the World Cup. We'll talk about that too.
0: JonesyDemanda driving you home with Jam Nation.
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0: hello there. It's Jonesy and Amanda driving you home. Our home is girt by sea, but that comes with its own perils. And we saw that on the weekend with that shark attack.
1: Well, this shark attack was in the beachside suburb of Coogee, and I've lived there for 30 years. And anywhere, you know, Australia at the moment is seeing so many shark attacks. There's lots of fish in the water. But when it happens in your own community, it is horrifically chilling, as you can imagine. It was a beautiful day. I was down the beach earlier that day walking my dog, and the water was so clear. It was warm. It was unseasonably warm. It was so beautiful. So many people swimming, so many people walking along the beach. And at 11 o'clock that morning, a 35-year-old woman was attacked by a shark. And she's in a stable but, I guess, compromised position still at the hospital. Her life was saved by a 25-year-old young man called Charlie Virko. He actually went to school with my son. He was incredible. He was an off-duty volunteer lifesaver. And this woman was doing laps. She was within the flags. She was only 20 or 30 metres out where the first break was. So she wasn't way out. And the shark grabbed her. He saw the commotion and he paddled towards this. And he said the shark was the size of a car. It was a great white shark. He said he was looking up at its fins. Actually, here's how he described what he saw.
2: I could see the dorsal fin and the tail fin and the body of it. And I felt like I was looking up at the shark just because it was so big. And that was where I really went, I actually don't know what I can do here to help. It's just too big for me to actually do anything. And so I just looked to the beach, tried to signal to the lifeguards, just the big code X, to get them to understand what was going on out there. And yeah, then there was a lot of blood in the water. She ended up getting taken underwater for a second and I couldn't see where she was because it was all red. And luckily she popped up and the shark had let her go and I was able to get close enough to bring her into shore.
1: Wow. He says so casually to bring her into shore. Mm. Wasn't it at all as simple as that? So he grabbed her and he pretty much reached into the shark's, took her out of the shark's jaws almost, put her on the, tried to get her onto the board, couldn't do it. She was holding onto, I think, a water cage at the front of his board and he was paddling backwards.
0: Wow.
1: And then she slipped into unconsciousness. And so he was grabbing her and paddling backwards to shore. Extraordinary. If he hadn't been there when he was, she either may have bled to death or the shark may have had another go. This has saved her life, I'm sure of it. And by the time he came closer to shore, there was so many local heroes. There was one, the man, actually I do want to say his name. His name was Ben Heenan. He was the Coogee Surf Lifesaving Club president. He started paddling out towards them. Amazingly, there's a Dr. Ian Ferguson, an off-duty emergency physician, walking along the beach with his kids. Mm. So all these people were there on shore when she was brought to the sand. Locals were holding up towels to give them some privacy, some sense of privacy, because lots of people are taking photos. A friend of mine was there and just shocked at what she was seeing. And other people were taking photos and she's saying, "Do you mind?" And they're saying, "I have every right to film." This is what one woman Jeepers. Said to her. So you saw the best of humanity, though, on that day, apart from a few of those ghouls. Quite an extraordinary thing. And I was there the next morning walking my dog again, and it was such a somber, incredible morning. Because so many people there are swimmers who swim all year round in their big groups. It's a wonderful social thing. And everyone's just sitting there in a state of shock. And I spoke to one of the local council workers and he was still traumatized. The man who runs the coffee shop on the beach, horrified by what he'd seen.
0: Well, that
1: so
0: area as well, you don't get a lot of shark attacks. It's not really a sharky area.
1: No, it's not. And it was clear water. It was in the middle of the day. Mm. It was not when anyone would have thought such a thing could happen.
0: Scary.
1: It is absolutely scary. And you know what? In this somber, that's one side of the beach, one side of the street. The other side of the street was the pub. And the Brazilians were there in force to watch the opening match of the World Cup. These yellow jerseys, and they were screaming and yelling with joy. And I thought, this is the world.
0: Yeah.
1: Both those things exist at once, and that is life. You take your joy where you can. So this one small suburb had all those human emotions at once.
0: Mm.
1: So the woman, which I don't know, I don't think her name has been released yet, she is still in hospital, and our thoughts and wishes are with her. And to all those incredibly brave people who helped out on the day.
0: Good on you. The Socceroos, speaking of that, what about that?
1: What about
0: everyone wrote us off, and here we are. I like how I'm saying, here we are.
1: It's almost like you were playing, Brendan.
0: We'll unpack that next. Jonesy and Amanda driving you home with Jam Nation.
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But I wanna know for sure. Come on, hold me tight.

0: Hello there, it's Jonesy Demander driving you home this Monday afternoon. Good afternoon to you. What about the World Cup soccer? Socceroos.
1: Socceroos. Ryan is the soccer aficionado in this room.
0: Yep.
1: We weren't expected to beat Turkey, were we?
2: No, not at all. Turkey are a great side. So to beat them in the way that we did is just incredible.
1: And they've got a lot of history in the World Cup, far more than we have.
2: Yeah. And their team, actually, I was looking at this, an interesting stat. On the transfer market, their squad is worth roughly 600 million euros compared to our squad, which is valued at roughly 70 million euros. So,
0: wow.
2: Yeah, big difference.
1: Can I ask a dumb question? I know it's not knockout, but how do we just amass points? Do we play Turkey again?
2: No. No, no.
0: Oh,
2: so
0: that's good.
2: Yeah, so it's a group stage. So now we play the USA next Saturday morning, 5 o'clock.
1: The USA, they've been really down on
0: But what about
1: chances.
0: The Turkey captain? He wrote us off.
3: I think that we dominate tomorrow the game because we have more qualities and more talented teams. So we will see tomorrow what happens.
0: In your face,
1: we'll see
0: Turkey.
1: Tomorrow what happens.
0: In your face. What about Mike Greller? He's a bit of a pundit. He had this to say.
4: What are they drinking over there? Because they got no shot of doing anything at the World Cup.
5: Listen, again, with this Australian thing. It's getting a little out of control. Okay. It made me actually go back and do more research because I'm like, wait, I love Australians. I'm like, oh, these Australians, maybe they're right. I go look at their team. I don't recognize any players in the team. What are they drinking over there? Because they got no shot of doing anything at the World Cup, right? And they're the weakest team in the group. There's no shot Australia could compete with the U.S. And so the only way they can play is in defense and try to keep nil-nil, and that's the only way.
6: But
5: they don't have – there's levels. Like, yeah, I know about football, and it's like, you know, yeah, anything can happen. Yeah, okay. But there's also levels of quality, and U.S. has players that play – week in and week out, the highest levels of Europe, and Australia does not.
1: I'm so invested now. We have to beat the US.
0: What about former US player Alex Lalas? He had this to say.
7: This is an average team by any measure, and certainly not a great team.
0: You know, this has all the hallmarks of a Swan beer commercial. They said you'd never make it.
1: This has fired up all Australians. I'm fired up.
0: When are we playing?
1: I think it's 5 o'clock on Saturday morning. Is that right, Ryan?
2: That's correct, yes.
1: And this team is made up of so many interesting young men. Mm. We will talk about the pride of Australia that they are.
0: Sure.
1: We'll do that in the next half hour.
0: It's pretty much a microcosm of this country.
1: It really is, and suck on that Pauline.
0: That's coming up. Jonesy Demander driving you home with Jam Nation.
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4: 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Bendigo and Maribor heading for 17. Casamate 16, Ballarat 15 this morning. Ballarat 9, Bendigo a low of 10.
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19: With World Cup fever around us at the moment, there's been a lot of stories popping up about the round ball game. And one that popped up in my algorithm, it's a story, and it's a fairly old story. It goes back to 2009, but it's a bunch of Liverpool fans convinced a Man United fan to drive 9 hours to have a relationship with a woman he'd fallen in love with online. And it's so devious. So these two fan groups, they're over in Cancun, Mexico, having a good old time.
20: Where the World Cup is.
19: No, this is years ago, just unrelated. So the Man United fans there with his mates and the Liverpool fans are there. Obviously the banter, as you know, with soccer has got a bit too much and it's ended up with the Liverpool fans throwing the Man United fan into the pool, which is easily, you know, the end of all things, I find.
20: Mm.
19: Great wars would be settled if you just threw someone in the pool. Or would it just be started through that? Anyway, you would imagine that this particular revenge would be finished there. But what had happened was the Liverpool fans thought, no, we're gonna take this further. So they concocted a relationship for this guy.
20: They catfished him.
19: They set up a girl called Emma, a Scottish girl. They had a nice picture of her. And they catfished this poor guy for 5 or 6 months. And the relationship got more and more intense, as you can imagine, with flirty texts. And eventually Emma convinced the Man United fan to drive from his house to Aberdeen in Scotland, which is 9 hours. So he gets there after 9 hours of driving and there's a farmhouse which they've set up and he's come in there. And then the ladies texted him, Emma, and said, sorry, I'm sorry, hon, I'm late at work. I'll be another 3 hours. So he waits there for 3 hours. And then these two Liverpool fans ring up.
20: Wow, remember us?
19: That's exactly, with a bunch of expletives.
20: Wow, that's a slow burn.
19: The guy went to say, that's what made it worse. Not only had I driven for 9 hours, but I had to wait for another 3.5 hours for her to finish work. And then those two bozos caught on the line.
20: Wow. That's a sting and a half.
19: Just for the round ball game.
20: Just for someone throwing you in a pool.
19: It just says what men will do to get one.
20: Well, who are the Socceroos? Who are these young men that have made us so proud? The current crop are extraordinary young men. Let's talk about them next.
19: Jonesy and Amanda driving you home with Jam Nation.
20: Gold.

0: Jonesy D'Amato across Australia driving you home.
1: We're talking about the Socceroos, and of course we were always going to be invested in our team at the World Cup. And yet the 2-0 win against Turkey, that unexpected win has just fired everyone up. And as we said earlier, there's America who we're playing next going, what chance do you have? Well, we'll show you, says me from here. I'll show you through that team.
0: You know, you and I are both pretty much big bandwagon
1: jumpers. Of course we are.
0: But
1: we jump on and off when it suits
0: us. But really, that's the Australian way.
1: Well, what's extraordinary is about the changing face of the Australian Socceroos. And I've loved how they have embraced their multiculturalism. So they have released a message celebrating Australian multiculturalism ahead of the FIFA World Cup campaign. Here they are all saying where they're from.
2: I was born in Kakuma refugee camp in Kenya. My parents are South Sudanese.
3: I was born in Brisbane, Australia.
4: My family migrated from Cyprus.
5: I was born in Canberra, Australia.
6: I was born in Italy, raised in Perth.
7: I was born in Guinea and I came to Australia with my family as a refugee.
8: I was born in Sydney, Australia.
9: I was born in Newcastle, New South Wales.
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11: I fled my birthplace, Knin, Croatia, as an 18-month-old baby. I lived as a refugee in Serbia until we moved at the age of 6 to Sydney.
12: No matter where you come from, football is for everyone.
13: The Socceroos aren't just a team. We are a reflection of modern Australia.
14: Our diversity is our strength.
1: Oh, yeah. It gives me goosebumps.
0: Right on.
1: And did you see Nestori Irinkunda? He was absolutely incredible. His parents are Burundi refugees. He was the youngest ever goal scorer that Australia has had in the World Cup. And here he was interviewed after that moment.
15: Born in a Tanzanian refugee camp, you've come to Australia, the youngest ever World Cup goal scorer for Australia. How does that feel, mate?
16: No, it feels amazing. It feels amazing. You know, you got to thank the staff. You got to thank the nation. You know, they all have the belief in me to do so well. And, you know, I felt like today getting that goal, you know, it was amazing. Yeah, it's just a great feeling, yeah.
0: Nestori Irinkunda.
1: Beautiful name,
0: isn't it?
1: It's
0: very satisfying to say.
1: So just to recap, here is the squad. 18 players with direct immigrant or refugee heritages, over 15 different ethnic backgrounds represented, 4 players born in or raised in refugee camps, 3 players born outside Australia. So I saw this amazing thing that was written. If you're voting for One Nation, you're not allowed to cheer on the Socceroos. Practice what you preach, because under those policies, half of that team would have been deported. So that's food for thought.
0: Rod Stewart, he's been caught up in World Cup fever, hasn't he?
1: Oh, he's
0: chucking a sickie.
1: Caught up in a way he wasn't expecting. We'll talk about that next.
0: Jonesy D'Amato driving you home with Jam Nation.
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0: Jonesy and Amanda driving you home. Rod Stewart's in a bit of bother. He's facing a bit of a backlash. He's celebrating at the World Cup, but he cancelled a concert.
1: Well, here's what's happened. His beloved Scottish team, and I think they won their opening match.
0: They did.
1: He was an.
0: They beat Haiti.
1: Well, he flew to Boston to watch a game.
0: Mm-hmm.
1: He was in a private plane with his sons. He says,
0: that's
1: isn't this
0: the
1: wonderful?
0: Stewart family jet.
1: Yeah, this is a wonderful thing to be doing. The problem was,
0: he took his boys with him.
1: The night before, he called off a concert in San Diego an hour before he was scheduled to take to the stage. He said he'd been diagnosed with an acute upper respiratory infection, resulted in laryngitis. How you tell that with Rod Stewart, I don't know. But people were outraged, saying, one woman said, my three sons took my 82-year-old mother out of her nursing facility and drove to San Diego last night. Thanks for crushing an 82-year-old and three young men who wanted to share that moment with her. The problem was he put...
0: Then again, his three sons, two sons went with him in the plane.
1: I know, but he gave only an hour's notice and people had arranged, you know, all the kinds of things.
0: I know, you can't.
1: And he then put himself on social media. He has said that he was feeling better after he'd had some treatment, but his voice still wasn't right. Once again, how can you tell?
0: How do you know?
1: Busted, hey?
0: Yep, the tribal drum would be for this, I reckon.
1: What are you going to call it?
0: I'm just thinking of something. Caught chucking a sickie.
1: Caught chucking a sickie. I was only joking, my dear. Is that him with laryngitis or without? I can't tell.
0: That's before the Soothers tour.
1: Caught chucking a sickie. What have you got for
0: us? There's some great tales out there. Jonesy and Amanda driving you home with Jam Nation. G.

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0: Hello there, it's Jonesy Demanda driving you home. Rod Stewart, he loves singing and he loves his soccer.
1: But when those two things clash, what are you going to choose? So his beloved Scottish soccer team were playing in the World Cup.
2: Yep.
1: The night before, 1 hour before he was due to go on stage in San Diego and perform, he said he had laryngitis and couldn't do it. Mm. And then the next day, there he is on his private jet with his kids off to cheer, probably presumably at the top of his voice, cheer on his team. That's the problem with social media.
2: Yep.
1: He put that up and people are going, oh, so that's why you cancelled with an hour's notice yesterday.
0: You got to keep your pie hole shut.
1: Keep your pie hole shut.
0: That's what you got to do. The tribal drummer's beating court, chucking a sickie. I was only
1: joking. Yeah. Sure,
0: take your
1: Rod.
0: Story walking, pal.
1: Sure.
0: Emma has joined us.
1: Hello, Emma. Who chucked the sickie?
3: Hello, it was me.
1: Yeah, what happened?
3: I won a trip to the snow, and so I went. And then, again, I decided to post it all over social media, and someone dobbed on me to the boss. And then the boss set me down when I got home and said, as a senior member of the station, you know, you can't be doing that. And I basically just said, well, it's personal leave, no regrets. The snow was epic.
1: And did you keep your job?
3: Yes, of course.
1: Wow.
3: I did, yeah.
1: Wow.
0: Well, you know, how
1: that's
0: are you
1: ballsy.
0: Having it all?
1: That's ballsy.
0: Look at you.
1: And did you? And so you must have known by putting on your socials you'd be dobbed in somehow.
3: Oh.
1: Or you just didn't think.
3: You do when you don't. Like, you don't expect that to happen, but, you know, there's always one.
1: Yeah,
0: Emma.
1: Going back to work with your sunglass mask.
0: If you put, yes, sunglass.
1: I've been at home. I've just been at home.
0: If you post it on social media, I don't understand. You know, you've got to keep, if you've got to do this stuff, you've got to be discreet.
1: You've got to be discreet. At least you kept your job, Emma. Well done.
0: But you've just, and what are you going to do about it? Sack me. Emma, thank you. Brad has joined us.
1: Hi, Brad. What was the sickie?
4: Well, I was working with a landscaper. We had a really big job on, and there was a new guy. So on the Friday, we decided Saturday we're going to do all the heavy lifting. Saturday comes, the new guy doesn't turn up. He has a sickie. So it was too much for us. So after about 2 hours, we decided to go to the pub. Mm. When we get to the pub, the new guy's at the pub with his new girlfriend.
1: How did he feel when he saw you walk in?
4: Well, he wasn't too good because the boss wasn't happy at all. And he tried to make an excuse and say that he felt better after a couple of hours and got out of bed.
1: Yeah. Did he keep his job, Brad?
4: No, he didn't. No,
0: oh, there you go.
4: The boss got rid of him.
1: Yeah. I hope he kept the girl.
0: Old school.
1: Hope he came away with something.
0: Or chucking a sickie. Jonesy Demanda driving you home with Jam Nation.
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0: Hello there, it's Jonesy and Amanda driving you home. Rod Stewart, he was supposed to be performing. He's gone along there. And I guess for his job, you know, I guess he'd get bored of it. He's been doing it for a long time.
1: But he's not like he's working
0: at Mr. Yawn selling mattresses.
1: He has survived because of a certain attitude of consistency. If your audience has booked a ticket to see you, he's usually there.
0: It's a bit rich cancelling an hour before the show
1: because he had laryngitis, and the next day posting pictures of himself in his private jet with his sons crossing the country to watch Scotland play in the World Cup.
0: He said,
1: I had some treatment and my voice got a little bit better. Not good enough to sing, but a little bit better.
0: Rod has been caught chucking a sickie.
1: Mm-hmm.
0: And the tribal drummer's beating for this. Yeah, good on you, mate. Brenda has joined us.
1: Hello, Brenda. Was this your sickie we're talking about?
2: No, it's my ex-husband.
1: Mm-hmm.
2: So he decided to go on a holiday to England. And while he was over there, he thought, I'll just put in a claim for a few sick days while I'm there. And then on those particular days, he went to Wimbledon, right on the net line.
1: Oh.
2: And the camera panned.
1: Oh.
2: And there he was. And his boss saw it.
1: Oh. You know, I listen to you laughing maniacally. Right on the net line at Wimbledon.
0: Yeah.
1: You know, could you be more inconspicuous?
0: Didn't your husband, Harley, many moons ago, take a sickie, went to the cricket?
1: He was working for TVNZ in New Zealand and he went with another colleague and they chucked a sickie. They went to watch the cricket and his friend was sitting with a woman who wasn't his wife.
0: Right.
1: And
0: she was wearing a bikini top?
1: Yeah, something dreadful was going on and the ball came towards them.
0: Right.
1: And they heard that someone said, I think you've been seen in some footage. So Harley was horrified that this other guy had to get home and make sure his wife didn't watch the news because there's big catches and all that in front of them. Harley was in trouble because he'd skipped work the other guy for even more terrible reasons than that.
0: Yeah.
1: It can happen.
0: And cameramen, if I know anything about them, they don't like zooming in on bikini-clad women at the cricket.
1: And men who look guilty.
0: That is the kiss of death if you go to a sporting event. Keep away from bikini girls. Thank you, Brenda. Debbie has joined us.
1: Hi, Debbie. What happened?
3: Well, this was a long time ago when I was 19 and I lived at Coogee and my two flatmates and I all worked at the same nursing home. So we all wanted a day off. So we rang in and said we were in a car accident and no social media, no mobile phones. Thought we were safe or didn't know we were going to be safe. And then my mum turned up. She'd rang the nursing home to talk to me and they told her I was in a car accident.
1: No.
3: And so, yes. And so I was only about 18 and she turned up with my brother. Oh, I thought, I didn't know which one was going to kill me first.
1: Oh, no.
0: So you can't say car accident.
1: No.
0: Oh.
1: This reminds me of a friend of mine whose daughter, who was living at home, had a job in a certain office. And my friend thought, you know, I'll drop in and drop off some coffees to her. So she goes in and they say, she doesn't work here anymore. Didn't she tell you? She'd quit some months before and hadn't mentioned it to the parents and she was living at home. That's awkward.
0: Yeah.
1: Yeah.
0: Just go to work.
1: Just be honest or go to work.
0: Just go to work. Thank you for all your calls. Jonesy and Amanda driving you home.
4: Come on. Good music.

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2: 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Bendigo and Maribyrnong heading for 17. Casmate 16, Ballarat 15 this morning. Ballarat 9, Bendigo a low of 10.
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13: Out of the way, Toby.
14: Jonesy and Amanda, those are names that you would never forget.
15: It's showtime!
16: So, Brendan, I want to ask you this question.
17: Yes, ma'am.
16: Celebrating big over the weekend.
17: Socceroos, of course.
16: No, I'm talking about that the world has its first trillionaire. And it may surprise you to hear it's not Mr. Kafoops from down the shop.
17: He was due.
16: He was due to be the world's first trillionaire, Mr. Kafoops. No, it is Elon Musk. He is now a trillionaire.
17: What does that matter? How much?
16: Actually,
17: what is that?
16: Ryan, can you read out to me what a trillionaire is?
18: Yes, yeah, so a trillion is 1,000 billion.
16: So this is, let's put this in some sort of perspective. How about this? So he is now a trillionaire, 1.1 trillion he has, because his space company, SpaceX, had a Wall Street debut that's pushed his stocks through the roof. So Jeff Bezos, who I thought was neck and neck with him, is $848 billion poorer. Poorer, it's a funny word to use.
17: $848 billion poorer.
16: Than Elon Musk.
17: So how much does Bezos have then?
16: So he's got $251 billion, and that is $848 billion poorer, I think.
17: Wow. Oh, poor, my goodness. Poor old Jeff.
16: Poor old Jeff. What about this, though?
17: We should have a fundraiser for
16: him. We have to have a telethon for Jeff Bezos. Let's buy more Amazon.
17: Kathy's on the line from Perth. Hi, Kathy. How much do you want to give to Jeff?
16: If you...
17: $20, okay.
16: Empty your piggy bank. That's nice, Mandrel, Sebastian.
17: Mandrel did 20 push-ups with me on her back.
16: How about this? If you have $1, you are closer in wealth to Jeff Bezos than he is to Elon Musk.
17: So have you got $1?
16: You are closer in wealth to Jeff Bezos than he is to Elon Musk.
17: You know, if you were out for dinner with Elon, you just expect that he'd pick up.
16: I'll have a dozen oysters.
17: Can I have the Kilpatrick?
16: A $30 bottle of wine.
17: Because Elon's not going to be sitting there going over the bill saying, now I have the garlic bread.
16: According to his girlfriend, Xenophobe or whatever her name was, remember she said he was notoriously tight and wouldn't buy her a new bed when her bed broke.
17: That's right. She said, dude. Get a mattress.
16: Get a new mattress.
17: Go down to Captain Snooze. What was his girlfriend's name? She was dressed up in alfoil.
16: Exion or something. Or
17: am I right?
16: What was her name?
17: Xanthi?
18: She was a singer, wasn't she?
16: Yeah.
18: Oh, Grimes.
17: Grimes. And she was dressed up and she was wearing alfoil out there in the desert.
16: He's had about 18 baby mamas since then.
17: Yeah, right.
16: So, you know, it's not cheap being him.
17: No, it's not.
16: What would you do if you were that rich? And many people say, I would solve world hunger. Well, this came up for him. He actually asked the question of the United Nations a number of years ago.
19: I know you're not going to believe this, but once upon a time, Elon Musk actually offered to end world hunger. Like, he asked online how much the UN thought it would cost to end world hunger. And I think he thought it was going to be some form of mic drop. And then the UN actually did an itemized, summarized breakdown and determined it would be around $6.6 billion to stop immediate famine in the world. So not permanently ending world hunger, but at least temporarily. And it would have solved a lot of the hunger crisis in the world. And then Elon never really responded. And that was when he had like $50 billion. So I get like 6.6 out of 50, you know. It's a lot of your billions. But now he has a trillion, which is 1,000 billions, which is 1,000 millions.
17: So he is...
16: Say that bit again.
19: But now he has a trillion, which is 1,000 billions, which is 1,000 millions.
16: That just hurts my head.
17: Elon is the guy that's dividing up over the garlic bread.
16: Yes. Yeah. I didn't have that sparkling water.
17: Amanda's ordered the souffle. I'm not paying for that and I can't wait.
16: I didn't have a dessert.
17: The download is coming up with Emma Gillespie. We're talking about Tyra Banks. Also, Instagram is here. $2,000 could be yours.
16: Wow.
17: Well.
16: You're closer to Jeff Bezos than you know.
17: That's naval lint for Elon. Jonesy and Amanda driving you home.
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0: Jonesy and Amanda driving you home. From the Daily Oz, she's a big deal. She's Emma Gillespie.
1: Hi.
2: Hi, a bit of a curveball to talk about today. Do you remember we chatted a few months ago about this new documentary about America's Next Top Model? It exposed all these allegations of misconduct, a kind of failure of a duty of care towards a lot of the contestants. And many of those allegations centered around Tyra Banks, the supermodel and creator of America's Next Top Model. She participated in the doco itself, but she is now suing Netflix for defamation over the docuseries. She's also suing the directors, the production company. And basically, her lawsuit argues that Netflix came to her about participating in the doco. She agreed to do it in good faith. She sat down for what was a 3.5-hour interview, but apparently we only got a grand total of 16 minutes of that interview, which of course is always the case with these kinds of productions. But Tyra Banks is suing because she says that her words have been taken and twisted out of context, that they've been cherry-picked and resembled to tell a story that, in her words, is a complete fabrication.
1: Is there a giant irony in this? Is because they're obviously the complaints that contestants on those reality shows make.
2: Exactly. And a big part of the story arc of this documentary series was all about how these contestants feel 10, 20 years down the track about how they were portrayed and how their edits were manipulated. But there are two really serious allegations at the center of this lawsuit. One of them revolves around this implication, or the alleged implication, that Tyra Banks knowingly allowed a contestant to be sexually assaulted and then exploited her trauma for ratings. This relates to Shandi Sullivan. She was on season 2, a really horrible incident that was framed as a cheating incident, but basically there was lots of alcohol involved. She was really young. Things got weird. And now Shandi, in hindsight, says that she looks back and considers that she was assaulted. But in the docuseries, Tyra Banks is asked about this. There's this kind of pause after she's asked the question, and it seems like she doesn't remember that the assault happens. She also says, you know, she can't speak about it because it's a production issue. She said, that's not my territory. But this lawsuit is saying Tyra Banks immediately told the crew, I do remember that story, and she speaks more about the sexual assault. So apparently that was misrepresented in the edit that we saw with this docuseries. And there's a second major thread in the lawsuit involving Miss J Alexander, who was the beloved runway coach, one of the judges, a fixture of Top Model for years and years. Now, Miss J had a stroke in 2022. And in this series, Miss J suggests on camera that Tyra never visited him in hospital, has barely reached out, has kind of ditched him. But this lawsuit says that Tyra has been living in Australia for many years, since before this stroke, that she tried repeatedly to contact Miss J Alexander, and that they were still exchanging messages as recently as Christmas. So her lawyers are arguing, you know, she was never given the chance to share any of this because the producers didn't tell her what Miss J had alleged. A bit of he said, she said. But this bigger picture is, you know, this idea that Tyra Banks' reputation has been really damaged by this show. And I'd say it probably has been. You know, a lot of the contestants came out and said some pretty intense stuff and described her as a bit of a bully. There's a lot of former colleagues of hers who have been divided. So, you know, whether or not there are legs to this case, it kind of remains to be seen. But as you said, Amanda, she's sort of putting forward this argument that many of the young women who have come before her on this show have said too, that, you know, they don't like being edited.
1: Mm-hmm. They can't control the narrative.
0: That's exactly it. And if anything, defamation cases, they always end so well, don't they?
2: They end well for everyone, and it's very cheap and fun, and no one loses any money, and everyone has a great time.
1: Everyone lives happily ever after.
0: Thank you,
2: exactly.
0: Em.
2: Exactly. Thanks.
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5: Doctors in Russia recently treated a bloke with an unusual MRI result, a nearly 5-inch long piece of wood extending from the man's eye socket to his skull. 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After a while, though, it came back and it showed that the foreign body was a branch that penetrated the eye socket. And for a bit of ick factor, they removed the wood through his nasal passages.
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1: 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Pointless. Shouting with Jonesy and Amanda? Therapeutic.
2: Gold, Central Victoria.

0: Hello there, it's Jonesy Demander driving you home. I know it's Monday, but I think we best get down to the Jonesy Demander Arms because it's been a hell of a week for the pub test.
1: The pub test.
2: Pub test.
1: Does not pass the pub test.
2: Pub test.
1: Pub test. Does it pass the pub test?
2: Pub test.
3: Yeah, the pub test.
1: Doesn't pass the sniff test. Stop it. It's not helpful.
0: When I came into the Fun Factory today, there was heated debate about this living forever in good health. Is it something you would want?
4: Yes, when we say forever, I guess it means extending your life by a couple of decades. Controversial longevity scientist David Sinclair believes he's found the fountain of youth. The Harvard Medical School genetics professor has his eyes on a $101 million prize. That's a reward being offered by XPRIZE Foundation, sponsored by the likes of Elon Musk, etc.
0: Mm-hmm.
4: There is his name again.
0: Well, he's got all that money.
4: For the first researcher to demonstrate a 10-year reduction in physical age after a treatment lasting less than 1 year. And he says, I'm not saying exactly what it is just yet, but I think I'm onto it. When I first joined Beyond 2000, a mazillion years ago, I was in the States and I was filming a story on a man who was into cryogenic storage for humans. And it seemed such science fiction. And he said at the time, what we will do eventually is we will have clones of ourselves with no higher intelligence. We will just harvest them for organs. And I thought, oh, that's horrendous. I read a story this week that that's what's being mooted. Brainless clones for organ transplants, a California startup's controversial project. This is artificial biological bodies engineered in laboratories, devoid of consciousness, designed for organ production.
0: Cool.
4: For pharmaceutical testing and for transplants, they say this is less controversial than testing on animals. It's a solution to our chronic shortage of transplant organs. It sparked, however, outrage and has pushed the company officially at the moment to take a step back because of the heated controversy.
0: Well, but certainly some contestants for Love Island.
4: But if you... how big's the moon? But would you like to live 20 years longer if you could be in good health? Does everyone want to live to be 110?
0: I'm a big fan
4: I don't.
0: Of Highlander, the Highlander franchise. There can be only
4: but he,
0: one.
4: I am always
0: Connor McLeod from the Clan MacLeod.
4: He was always 30,
0: I was born
4: he?
0: In 1518.
4: Will you answer the question?
0: I was getting into Highlander. I'm
4: he
0: really going to watch that movie
4: again. 30, wasn't he?
0: Yeah, he was primo age. I reckon he was probably 42. 42 is primo age, I reckon.
4: But at some point, even if I was in good health, I think I've had a good go. Let someone else have a go. Because if you stay on, no one's going to, the world can't live like that. And so people won't have babies. You're hogging. What a big ego you have that you want to stay longer and longer.
0: You've had enough ball. Let someone else have it.
4: Let someone have a ball. And part of the human condition and your acceptance of life and its fortunes is that you have a parabola in your life and then other people then have a go and you leave the story, your children's lives and all of that before it's finished. That's the grace of our human condition is you leave before the story
0: ends. I'd
4: like
0: to live another 10 years on my life just to work out what parabola is. That's good, isn't it?
4: All right, this is how we're going to phrase this.
0: How are we going to phrase it?
4: Living forever-ish in good health. Do you want that? Does it pass the pub test?
0: It's Jonesy Demander driving you home for Jam Nation.
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1: Everybody. Fast money.
2: Extra cash.
3: Any money. Jonesy and Demanders.
0: You have 10 questions. You've got 60 seconds on the clock. You can pass if you don't know an answer. We'll come back to that question if time permits. If you get all the questions right, you win $1,000.
4: You can make it $2,000. You can double your money, but it is double or nothing when you answer a bonus question.
0: Even Elon Musk would have a crack at this, I reckon, because it's not about the money. It's about proving your stones.
4: It's easy for you to say that when you're desperate for $1,000.
0: Jason's in Dingley.
4: Hello, Jason.
5: Hello, guys. How are we?
4: Very well, thank you.
0: Are you desperate for money?
5: I am.
0: Or are you here for glory?
5: Can we have both?
0: Yeah, of course you can.
4: Of course you can.
0: You can have money and glory.
4: Of course you can. You may walk away just with one. But we've got 10 questions here. We've got 60 seconds. Say pass if you're not sure, Jason. We might come back, okay?
5: Sure.
4: Jason, here we go. Here comes question number one. How many sides are there to a square?
5: Four.
4: Question two. What does a fish breathe through?
5: Mouth. Oh, gills.
4: Plops. No, I'm looking at our producers. We can't get that to you. Oh, I'm so sorry.
0: Jace.
5: Okay.
4: I know, I can't used to kiss it on the mouth, but I'm sorry.
0: Jason, the pub test is coming up next, and we've been talking living forever in good health. Is that something that you'd have a crack at?
5: I was listening to that, and I'm not really interested, no.
0: No?
4: I tend to agree. I'm not either.
0: Yeah.
4: No, I'd like to have a rest at some point.
0: But there's no shame in the fish answer, though, mate.
5: No.
4: Especially when they're wearing lipstick, Jason.
0: Hey, Jason's
4: all right, thank you.
0: Jason just wants to move on. Carry on about your business.
4: Back to your fishing club.
0: Well,
4: coming up next, we will get your calls on this. Living forever. It takes more than oil of ewe lamb, that's for sure. As it passed the pub test.
0: Jonesy Demander driving you home.
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7: Yes, winding down. 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So it was to wind down a little bit. 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

0: Hello there, it's Jonesy and Amanda driving you home this Monday afternoon, the 15th of June. All seems to work. Let's go down to the Jonesy and Amanda Arms. What do you don't want to go to the
1: I'm always Monday. Keen to go.
0: You can have a lemon, lime and bitters and a pack of Samboy chips.
1: I'd love that. Thank you.
0: Let's get on down to the J&A Arms for...
2: The pub test.
3: Pub test.
2: Does not pass the pub test.
3: Pub test.
2: Pub test. Does it pass the pub test?
3: Pub test.
4: Yeah, the pub test.
2: Doesn't pass the sniff test.
5: Stop it. It's not helpful.
1: There's a big race to extend our lives. The controversial longevity scientist David Sinclair believes he's found the fountain of youth. It may only be for 10 years, 20 years more, but the idea is that why the arrogance of, well, if we can have good health, why don't we hang around much, much, much, much,
0: like
1: much,
0: Highlander,
1: much longer?
0: Like Highlander, a man who cannot die. I am immortal.
1: All of us.
0: There can be only one. What's your favourite Highlander?
1: Tell me when you finish.
0: What's your favourite Highlander line?
1: Hello,
0: what about
1: good morning.
0: Ramirez was an effete snob. I took his head and... Actually, that gets a bit dark.
1: Well, can I continue?
6: Yes, ma'am.
1: Okay. See, I can't listen to this forever.
0: You love Highlander.
1: I don't want to listen to this forever. That is the point. Most of us, if we had a choice, would say, I want good health, and then when I'm 80 or 90, go to sleep and that'll be it.
0: Yeah.
1: If you're guaranteed...
0: Not kicking and screaming like the kids in dad's car.
1: Yeah, exactly. That's the hard thing, is that do you want to be here forever? Even if you could... Would you want to? I don't think I do.
0: I like
1: do.
0: The idea of it.
1: No,
0: it
1: I think it's hugely egotistical to think you deserve longer than one regular lifespan.
0: But you could still die. You could still die in a horrible accident.
1: Oh, thank
0: so
1: you,
0: So there's
1: Brendan.
0: Always
1: thank
0: that.
1: Thank you for those options. I appreciate
0: well,
1: them.
0: That's that would be the thing.
1: But I think the human condition, our lives are based on the knowledge that at a certain time it winds down. How would it be if you didn't have that? I wouldn't like it at all. So let's put it this way. Forget oil of Yulan. Living forever in good health, does it pass the pub test?
7: No, it does not. Because life's exhausting enough as it is, and I also hate change. Can't stand it. So it definitely doesn't pass the pub test for me.
8: I reckon, yes, it does pass the pub test, but under one condition. Only if my partner, my wife, was given the same thing and she could live for the same amount of time with me. If she died before me, I wouldn't want to live the extra time.
9: Nothing worse than outliving your kids or your grandkids. Fancy having to bury everybody else and you keep going. I think it's disgusting.
10: Yes, it does. I know someone who I've known for over 40 years. We never got together and now we finally got together and I'm in my mid-60s.
11: Not a chance. I want to exit in good health and when it comes time, get the hell off this planet. You've only got to look at Gen Z and the unrealistic life they live today. And I'm like, I do not want to be surrounded by them for eternity. No, thank you. Get me out of here.
1: I was touched by the story of the woman who said, I'm in my 60s and I've just found him. I want it forever.
0: What about the guy that wants to live with his wife forever?
1: I saw you pull a face.
12: Righto, you two. That's
1: time
12: enough.
1: For you to go home now, Brendan.
0: Why don't you keep your pile shut?
1: I made all of that up. We will be back again.
0: It's not true.
1: I made that up. We're both pulling faces as a joke. We're going to be back tomorrow for Tin Hat Tuesday.
0: Yes. Yes. In other news, Tin Hat Tuesday. Also, if you would like to play Instagram, all the Fast Five, jonesyandamanda.com.au, or if you want to hear this back again, anyone but our partners. You can do that as well.
1: We'll see you tomorrow.
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6: 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Ballarat 9, Bendigo a low of 10.
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1: We asked Chris Bowen, the Federal Energy Minister, to come on this program so many times. 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
1: We've gone back to the 1970s. 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
2: Showers easing in Ballarat, Bendigo, Maryborough 17, Castlemaine 16, Ballarat 15. Tomorrow, possible shower in Bendigo, shower or two elsewhere, Bendigo, Maryborough 19, Castlemaine 18, Ballarat 17.
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2: Good morning, Tuesday or Tuesday. If it was Tuesday, I'd choose to remain home in bed, to be perfectly honest, at this time of the morning. But you can't have everything, can you? It is Tuesday, the 16th of June, 2026. Let's kick things off with a look at the horoscope for Capricorn this morning. 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Go get them. 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
1: In the Bendigo Addy, police have accused a man of stomping on his partner's head near Lake Waroona, but a court's heard the woman plans to tell officers she wasn't assaulted. The 26-year-old, who cannot be named for legal reasons, faced the Bendigo Magistrates Court applying for bail after allegedly assaulting his sister and partner 2 days earlier. The man was arrested on Napier Street after police allegedly used a taser to subdue and handcuff him as he tried to evade officers. Bendigo teenager Henry Allen has secured one of 42 spots in Australia's swimming team for next month's Commonwealth Games in Glasgow. He was named in the Dolphins team over the weekend. And the old Bendigo River store would not need more parking spaces if it was transformed into a grocery shop, the city's council has been told. It comes as a new group eyes the 1,500 square metre shop emptied with the collapse of the river's clothing brand. In the Herald Sun, the state government's being urged to come clean on its plan to either shut down or merge 21 public schools. Thousands of Victorian students could be forced to find a new school as the state government considers shutting down or merging multiple public schools. A woman attacked by the shark in Coogee recently has had to have her arm amputated after being mauled. Teacher Leah Stewart sustained severe and life-threatening injuries on the weekend, leaving her in a critical condition, requiring multiple surgeries with more to come. And disgraced former AFL star Nick Stevens ripped off retirees and exploited the kindness of his victims as he conned families out of tens of thousands of dollars over a dodgy pool installation business. He will now be wearing a different type of uniform after he was jailed for 9 months, to be followed by a 2-year community corrections order. That's your look at the newspapers. 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

0: Gold Central Victoria, FM 98.3 AM 1071. Tuesday wake up call. Hello there, Robbo here. Hope you're well. And speaking of hoping you're well, Men's Health Week. Now, the days of being poked and prodded a little too personally are pretty well gone these days. A blood test often does it, but we lag behind the women in terms of going and getting ourselves sorted out. So later we're going to be talking to Dan Repicoli, MP. He is the Special Envoy for Men's Health with the government. And, fun fact, Tom in the newsroom tells me, second tallest bloke in Parliament and a former Olympic shooter as well. But we're going to have a chat to him about men's health and what we should be doing, especially pooping in that bag. All right, it's coming up later. I know it's an awkward conversation, but jeepers creepers, we want to be as healthy as we can, lads. So let's get to work on it.
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summer rose and tried to smile, gave it all away. 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

0: Gold Central Victoria, FM 98.3 AM 1071, the wake-up call with Robbo. What's in a name, the old saying? So how do you feel about maybe ladies first taking your husband's name when you get married? Or guys, what about you taking their name when you get married? It can be an awkward convo, particularly if somebody has a bit of a strange name or whatever. Well, we're going to look at that in News of the Weird and a couple who came up with a very novel way of deciding what surname they were going to have. That's coming up after the news and weather, which is next.
1: These are certified one.

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9: G'day, it's Tom Parry with your local news. Greater Bendigo's councillors have endorsed the city's next budget. 7 of 9 elected members were present for last night's meeting, all voting in favour of the plans, which include $97 million of capital works and $280 million worth of total investment. Council will also be borrowing around $7.3 million to, in its words, strategically support capital delivery while maintaining financial sustainability. Workers at Bendigo Health will be taking action today as they fight for better pay and conditions, joining members of the Health Services Union and Allied Health Professionals Association right across Victoria in walking off the job for 24 hours. Marches have been planned in Melbourne, but we're being assured that certain staff will remain on duty for emergencies. The former home of Bendigo's Rivers Outlet on Hargraves Street could soon become home to an Asian grocer. Discussions are currently underway with the city's council regarding the proposal, led by the group which currently runs the Asian Foods Emporium on Williamson Street. Concerns, though, are being raised about the lack of on-site parking. Bendigo's house prices continue to be overvalued by around 4%, according to a new report from InvestorKit, with researcher Jung Ma predicting the cost of a home locally will only rise further.
10: As supply continues to tighten, growth will either remain at the current level if they are already growing very healthily, like Ballarat or Bendigo, or continue to speed up, for example, in Geelong.
9: And in sport, no less than two games in the latest weekend of women's football were decided by a margin of 11 points. They include the clash between Sandhurst and Castlemaine at the QEO on Friday night, which saw the Dragons getting the win, and Sunday's game at Canterbury Park, where homeside Eaglehawk defeated the Wedge-tailed Eagles.
8: Human ISA Mitre 10, building with Bendigo since 1880. Gold Central Victoria, national news now.
11: Hi there, I'm John Moss. US President Donald Trump has arrived in France for the start of the G7 summit, but isn't sure if he'll hang around in Europe for Friday's signing of the peace deal with Iran.
12: I'll probably be gone by then. We're having dinner, so I may be involved, I may not.
11: The UK will follow Australia's lead and ban social media for under-16s. The change is expected to be in place early next year. British PM Sir Keir Starmer says it's the right choice.
13: Social media is making children unhappy. It's making it easier for bullies to harass and abuse them. And it could even be harming their mental health.
11: One Nation is promising to saturate tomorrow night's State of Origin TV coverage with its Fire the Liar advertising campaign. It's funded through public donations, which have now exceeded $4 million. And a new study has found almost 87% of Aussie women have suffered back pain in the past year, with women more likely than men to experience chronic pain. The Chiropractors Association says the cost of living is preventing around half from seeking treatment. Checking sports, Spain has been held to a scoreless draw by World Cup debutants Cape Verde. The reigning Euro champs had 27 shots over the game but failed to reach the back of the net. Belgium and Egypt are playing this morning. And in NRL, the Broncos' injury woes continue, with Ezra Mam suffering an AC joint injury. The 5'8" now in doubt to face the Roosters after Brisbane's bye this weekend. That's the latest in news and sport.
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15: Showers around today, increasing in Bendigo, easing in Ballarat. Bendigo, Maryborough 17, Castlemaine 16, Ballarat 15. Tomorrow, possible shower in Bendigo, shower or two elsewhere. 19 for Bendigo and Maryborough, 18 for Castlemaine and 17 for Ballarat. Currently, Golden Gully 13 degrees, also 13 in Brown Hill.
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15: Top of the morning to you. Tuesday morning it is in the Central Victorian region, and it's great to be with you. Coming up later, more on men's health, as we've mentioned already. And we'll also be checking in hidden history in the next hour, plus a look at what happened on this day. It is the 16th of June. 7 past 6, Gold Central Victoria, FM 98.3, AM 1071.

Gold Centre Victoria, FM 98.3, AM 1071, quarter past six, Robbo here, Tuesday 16th of June. This is a case where I know they say you shouldn't have a comma before the word and, but it is needed sometimes because today it marks World Sea Turtle Day and Fresh Veggie Day. I think there needs to be a comma there because the way I'm reading it is I don't want fresh veggies on the side while I'm tucking into some World Sea Turtle. No, but it is World Sea Turtle Day and, comma, Fresh Veggie Day. Oh, there you go. Very special one. Try and get some fresh veggies into you today and keep you nice and healthy, particularly during Men's Health Week for the blokes who sometimes we don't look after ourselves well, and we're going to talk about that later in the show.

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0: When a Melbourne couple were preparing to tie the knot, they couldn't decide what their new last name would be as a married couple. The bride wasn't sold on parting with hers, and the hubby was open to taking her last name. So, the couple came up with an idea to help address both issues. They hosted a battle of the surname at their wedding reception, an all-day series that everybody took part in. There was a tug of war, a potato sack race, soccer shootout, and a twerking contest. The stakes were high, but the winner ended up being him, so they took his family name. There is an easier way. My first wife, her maiden name was Robinson. So it was Robinson, me, Robinson. Easy peasy. There's your news of the weird. 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

Good Central Victoria, FM 98.3 AM 1071, the wake-up call, 22 past 6. Talking of having the time of your life, that Green Day song, Matthew McConaughey, the actor, has said he reckons the 40s could actually be the best decade of your life. So we asked on our topic on Facebook, what is or what was the best decade of your life, do you reckon, and why? I'm sort of a great believer just in the here and now, you know. This is the great time of my life, and we're going to hopefully make more as we go on. But what is it? What do you reckon? Robert says, absolutely, the 80s. Why? Well, I can't remember much, but what I can remember, it was a blast, yes. Denise says the 40s was a great decade, but she's enjoying her 70s now and hopefully many more, lol. O'Connor says, dunno, not finished living yet. Well, once you're finished living, you won't be able to tell us then, will you? Catherine, in her 60s, she loves her 60s. Semi-retired, she can do what she wants, travel when she wants to, doing all the things she pleases herself to do. Fair enough. But I do agree with Melanie. You know, Matthew McConaughey, it's all very well for him sort of saying it, but Melanie reckons if the 40-year-olds had the same net worth as Matthew, I'm sure that would help smooth the road ahead for them. Very true words. 23 past 6. It's Gold Central Victoria. Let us know what you think, by the way. Go to our Facebook page at Gold Central Victoria.

0: 36 past 6, Gold Central Victoria. Latest national, local and rural news is on the way. Hidden history coming up. Going to look at a lovely little town not too far from Bendigo. It's on the river. Nice pub there. It's lovely. 300-400 people. So that's coming up after 6:30 with Charles Fay as well. And also a look at what happened on this day. It is the 16th of June. So plenty coming up. Hey, don't forget to... another chance to get in for the shortlist for the 10K cash track. I'll be telling you what song you need to listen out for before 7 o'clock this morning. I'll do that. Plus the mystery song, that's up to $50. That'd be nice, wouldn't it? $50 to start your Tuesday. So that's after 7 o'clock and Pick the Flick too. And we got that movie that didn't go off yesterday, so we'll try again this morning with that. All on the way at Gold Central Victoria.
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6: G'day, it's Tom Parry with your local news. Bendigo Health employees are among thousands statewide taking part in 24-hour strike action today. They're fighting for better pay and conditions from the Victorian government. Andrew Hewitt from the Allied Health Professionals Association says their members are frustrated.
7: We're concerned that the pay rates that they're on offer are far too low and the conditions that we're trying to fix have not been addressed. And so they're really left us with no option other than to take industrial action.
6: Fresh data from InvestorKit shows property prices in Bendigo are overvalued by around 4%. That figure driven by increased demand, a shrinking supply of housing and the salaries not keeping pace with inflation. What's more, researcher Jung Ma reckons our affordability rate may worsen in the months ahead.
8: Because income levels are most likely not to increase at the same speed as property prices.
6: $97 million will be spent on capital works next financial year by Greater Bendigo Council. This comes after elected members last night unanimously endorsed the city's 2026-27 budget, which also details around $280 million of total investment in the region. Still on council matters, and discussions have begun regarding plans to open an Asian grocer on Hargraves Street in Bendigo's former Rivers Outlet, but concerns are already being raised about the lack of on-site parking. And in local sport, there's a new frontrunner in the Maryborough-Castlemaine District Netball League. Natty Bialaba assumed a top spot on the A-grade ladder owing to a 55-goal win against Campbell's Creek over the weekend and reigning champions Avoca having a bye. Meantime, it was a much closer contest in Maldon, where Maryborough's Giants lodged a victory against the home side by 6 goals.
1: Human ISA Mitre 10, building with Bendigo since 1880. Gold Central Victoria, national news, now.
9: Hi there, I'm Jai Moss. Donald Trump is talking up the significance of the peace deal that will be signed with Iran on Friday, saying the Strait of Hormuz is open once again.
10: Essentially, ships are starting to go out now. On Friday, it'll be completely opened. Very importantly, the oil is plummeting down and the stock market is shooting up like a rocket.
9: Back home, the Sydney mum who was attacked by a shark at Coogee Beach remains on life support this morning after having her left arm amputated. 35-year-old Leah Stewart was mauled by a 4-metre great white on Saturday. It's the 5th attack at a Sydney beach since September. One Nation has unveiled its Fire the Liar ads that'll saturate tomorrow night's State of Origin coverage thanks to the more than $4 million it's raised from the public. So far, almost 70,000 people have chipped in since the party asked for donations last week. And new data has revealed the extent of dog attacks on our posties. The report from Australia Post shows around 9 workers are attacked every day, with New South Wales reporting the most incidents. Checking sport, Collingwood's poised to sign Lachie Neale on a 3-year deal. The Herald Sun reports the Pies blew away rivals with a contract tipped to be around $2.5 to $3 million. Frio were confident early this year that the Lion would head west. And in NRL, just one more sleep until Game 2 of Origin. The Maroons admit they need to play the full 80 minutes in tomorrow night's Melbourne showdown. Queensland ran out to a 20-0 lead in Game 1, but were run down, not helped by the send-off of Kalyn Ponga. That's the latest in news and sport.
1: News now.
11: Good morning, I'm Emily Minnie. Australians are being warned the economic impact of the Middle East conflict will continue to be felt for months. The US and Iran are expected to formalise a ceasefire deal on Friday, with both sides agreeing to reopen the Strait of Hormuz. The closure of the vital passageway has upended the global economy and crippled energy supply chains. Prime Minister Anthony Albanese says this will endure for some time, even if the ceasefire holds.
12: We want to see the conflict end, and we hope that that has occurred. We also want to be very conscious of the fact that that doesn't mean that everything returns to normal in just a day, or indeed a week, or even a month.
11: A Queensland sugar miller hopes to resume operations next week after a cyber attack. Mackay Sugar's Racecourse and Farley Mills have been offline since the breach was detected early Wednesday morning. The Farley Mill has been operating manually to prevent already harvested sugarcane from spoiling. The federal opposition says the government is treating farmers with contempt as it shifts to a full cost recovery mechanism on agricultural exports. The red meat industry faces the largest dollar increase, followed by live animal exports, dairy and horticulture. Shadow Agriculture Minister Darren Chester says export fees have more than doubled or tripled in some sectors.
13: With fuel and fertiliser prices already going through the roof, this is the worst possible time for the Labor Party to be sneaking through increased costs for our farming sector.
11: Experts say Australia's cattle industry is not at risk as a parasite spreads through the United States. A dozen cases of New World screwworm have been detected in cattle in Texas. Global AgriTrends meat and livestock analyst Simon Quilty says there is no threat to Australia despite the small amount of American beef imports.
14: Why that is because it cannot exist below 8 degrees Celsius. So, frozen beef. And we have had a small hatful come from America, but that's, at minus 18 degrees Celsius. So there is no way that this parasite would live in that environment.
11: One Nation leader Pauline Hanson claims the Prime Minister's lies have caught up with him. A new opinion poll shows One Nation continues to surge ahead of Labor and the Coalition. The survey also reveals for the first time more voters would prefer Senator Hanson as Prime Minister. Senator Hanson claims people are sick and tired of the status quo.
15: It's got a lot to do with leadership. And they don't like the way this current government under Albanese, the way it's gone. And as I said, fire the liar. And that's what people see him as, a liar.
11: And peak business groups will claim the government's tax changes will drive down productivity by making investment less attractive. A snap inquiry into Labor's bill to overhaul capital gains tax and negative gearing is underway. The Australian Chamber of Commerce and Industry wants the overhaul scrapped in favour of policies that support growth and competition. And that's the state of the country. I'm Emily Minnie. Good morning.
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0: Showers across the region today, increasing in Bendigo, and there'll be a bit of morning fog around in Ballarat as well. Those showers in Bendigo probably later in the day. Bendigo 17, Maryborough also 17, Castlemaine 16 and Ballarat 15. Then tomorrow, possible shower in Bendigo, shower or two elsewhere. Bendigo 19, Maryborough also 19, Castlemaine 18 and Ballarat 17. Going on at the moment, 13, it's 15. Cardigan Village quite mild, only the short cardigan needed in Cardigan Village this morning.
1: Start your day the right way. 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
0: This half hour, I'll tell you what the cash track is for the 10K cash track. And then you need to listen out across the morning. And when you hear it in its entirety, that's when you call through on 5444 1071. Next up, though, we talk hidden history with Charles Fay. It's 22 to 7, Gold Central Victoria.

0: Old Central Victoria. Could be my autobiographical song, that one. I've done all the dumb things. It's 19 to 7. It's Gold Central Victoria. Hidden History, Charles Fay. Morning, Charles. How are you doing?
1: I'm fine, thanks, Mark.
0: A lot of beautiful little towns dotted around Central Victoria, and we're looking at one of those, not far from Bendigo, Bridgewater, or, to be official, Bridgewater-on-Loddon.
1: Yeah, wonderful place. One of my favourite swimming spots in Victoria, actually. Yeah, it was, as it says, Bridgewater-on-Loddon. It was founded, I suppose, in the 1850s, because there was sort of gold diggings in Inglewood, which is sort of now located 6 kilometres away from what became Bridgewater, and the diggers ran out of water, so they had to come to Bridgewater to get water, and from there the town was created. And I think what also happens in the late 1850s and early 1860s, successful diggers who had made a bit of money in Inglewood or places like Bendigo bought land at auction in Bridgewater and set up little farms. But then what really makes the place go ahead, I suppose, is that in the 1865 and 1869, the colonial government offered land for what was known as land selection, and we get sort of people moving into the area around Bridgewater, setting up farms. So the population of Bridgewater, for example, grew from 98 in 1871 to 514 in 1881. So it became a very successful farming district.
0: And is that still the case now?
1: Oh, I think so, yeah, because you've got the sort of river flats, I suppose, so it's a good mixed area of grain and grazing nowadays, yeah.
0: Yeah.
1: And I suppose the sign of its prosperity was that in the early 1870s, in 1874, they built a flour mill there, which was one of the last operating flour mills in Victoria.
0: Right. The thing I love about small towns too is how people get so passionate about them. I know a bloke who played footy for Newbridge, and he still, to this day, and he'd be a man in his early 70s, to this day, oh, you mentioned Bridgewater, he hates them.
1: I can't think of his name, the former president of Carlton Football Club owned land around there.
0: Oh, okay. Not Elliot, John Elliot.
1: I think he owned the Bridgewater Mill for a while.
0: Oh, right. And a very nice pub there as well.
1: Ah, fantastic pub. I mean, it's sort of an Art Deco pub.
0: And right on the river. It's a lovely spot too, and they've got the little institute there, and I love it too. The people who serve the country are all listed on the institute there. I think it's really nice. But I guess one thing, Charles, that we need to be careful of in Australia is there are a lot of towns with the same names in totally different areas, and you fell foul to this one day. Tell us what happened.
1: Well, my daughter was coming up on Round Australia Day, and we decided to go out for a swim at Bridgewater. And so I rang up a Bridgewater pub and then booked for lunch on Australia Day. So we went out for a swim, and we had a swim. We came back to the Bridgewater pub, and we noticed that it was closed. So we said, oh, that's a bit of a nuisance. So we drove back to Morong and had lunch at the pub there. And as we were sitting down to lunch, I got this indignant call from the owner of the Bridgewater pub saying, where are you? And I said, you were closed. And he said, no, we're open. And then we both twigged and I said, where are you? And he said, Bridgewater, South Australia.
0: Only 700 k's out, mate, you know.
1: Yeah. He understood that.
0: Yeah. But it's one of those towns, in closing, it's one of those towns that seems to have just found its nice niche now. You know, again, we mentioned good footy. It's a pretty town. I know there's like lots of little art shops there and art pieces there. And of course, as we said, the pub, it's just, and the river, it's just a really nice little town.
1: Yeah, it is. When I was there on Australia Day with my daughter, we were just about to go in for a swim, and someone said, "Hello, Bridget," and it was a sort of nurse from a school she teaches at. So, I mean, I think people from Melbourne go up there a bit too, you know. Yeah. So,
0: well, you know what you could have done? Instead of going back to Morong, you could have just gone to the Bridgewater Bakehouse, because in 2018 and 2009, they made Australia's best vanilla slice, a.k.a. Snot Block.
1: Yeah, but on Australia Day 2026, you couldn't get close to it.
0: I know. I've seen it when I've got out there myself. Yeah. Yes, it looks good from afar, but trying to get to it. I think there is one actually in Bath Lane as well. So
1: there is, yeah.
0: Easier to get to that one. Well, there we go. Hidden history, beautiful little town, Bridgewater. Well, in fact, you know, we said Bridgewater on Loddon, but according to my notes here, it was actually renamed Bridgewater in 1941.
1: Okay.
0: Yeah, there you go.
1: I prefer Bridgewater on Loddon. It's got that nice English feel to it.
0: It does. It does. Good on you, mate. Listen, have a great week, Charles, and we'll talk again next week.
1: Okay, catch you, Mark.
0: Charles Fay, Hidden History. It's 14 to 7.
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11: Hi, turning back the clock on June 16, a meeting held on this day in 1824 led to the formation of the Royal Society for the Prevention of Cruelty to Animals, the RSPCA.
12: It is our duty to look after the needs of all the animal kingdom.
11: The classic Hitchcock thriller Psycho premiered in 1960. David Bowie's breakthrough album, The Rise and Fall of Ziggy Stardust and the Spiders from Mars, was released in 1972.
13: Ziggy played guitar, jamming good with Webb and Gilly and the Spiders from Mars.
11: Grease, starring Olivia Newton-John and John Travolta, opened in cinemas on June 16, 1978.
14: Grease is the word. Grease is the word. Is the word that you
11: 1980, Skyhawks disbanded. It had been coming for a while. Shelley Strawn had been phasing himself out of the band for over a year.
9: Never to be seen or heard of again, until maybe the next time.
11: And in 2015, US businessman Donald Trump announced he would be running for the US presidency.
14: We don't have victories anymore.
11: To the birthdays, actress Laurie Metcalf is 71, starred in sitcoms like Roseanne and The Big Bang Theory.
15: Once tried to fight a bobcat for some licorice.
11: Rugby league legend Peter Sterling is 66, won four premierships with the Eels before going on to become one of the great commentators. Carlton and Swans player David Rhys-Jones is 64.
16: James Rhys-Jones has got a chance to score a goal here, a long shot.
11: Golfing great Phil Mickelson turns 56.
17: How many examples of the Phil birdies have we gotten through the years?
11: Aussie actor and comedian Peter Hellyer celebrates his 51st.
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11: How about the rugby league birthdays? Ewan Aitken, John Skandalis, Matt Moylan, Reece Robson, plus coach of the Sharks, Craig Fitzgibbon. He's 49.
19: But he'll make it, Fitzgibbon!
11: And former Aussie cricketer Ed Cowan turns 44.
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11: Finally, one of the true legends of cinema and comedy, Stan Laurel, was born on this day in 1890, one half of the classic team Laurel and Hardy. He died aged 74 in 1965.
21: What are you doing? I'm playing Neasy, Easy, Nosy.
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0: Good Central Victoria, FM 98.3, AM 1071. Hey, we were talking earlier with Hidden History about Charles Fay booking for lunch at the Bridgewater Hotel, only to find out later that it was actually the Bridgewater Hotel in Bridgewater, South Australia that he had booked for. Well, I got a text through from Trucky Pete, a regular contributor to the show, to say in his early days in transport, he loaded the truck near Bendigo then to deliver to Heathcote. Planned on leaving home at 6 a.m. The boss rang at 5 p.m. and said, when was I leaving? He said, it's an 11-hour drive. The Heathcote he was talking about was just south of Sydney. So Pete had a very similar experience in a different field than Charles Fay. All right, it's the wake-up call. It's 3 to 7 now, and I reckon we should have a look at what the cash track is for today. What do you think about that?
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0: Yeah, so very simple. 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

0: 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All right, coming up, we catch up with the police. 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
6: G'day, it's Tom Parry with your local news. A new report paints a not-so-rosy picture of Central Victoria's housing market. Prices have grown by 10.7% on average in Bendigo over the past 12 months, resulting in properties being overvalued by around 4%. Senior research analyst at Investikit, Jung Ma, says those figures are partly down to a shrinking supply of homes.
7: What I mean by that is for sale listings has been declining over the past few years.
6: Employees of Bendigo Health will join their counterparts elsewhere in the state today to fight for better pay and conditions as members of the Health Services Union and Allied Health Professionals Association walk off the job for 24 hours. Marches have been planned in Melbourne, but we're being assured that certain staff will remain on duty for emergencies. Next year's city budget has been given the stamp of approval by Greater Bendigo councillors. The document, which was unanimously endorsed at last night's meeting, details around $280 million worth of total investment, which includes around $97 million in capital works, as well as plans to borrow $7.3 million in funds. Meantime, council is also considering plans to turn Bendigo's former Rivers Outlet into an Asian grocer, the proposal being put forward by owners of the Asian Foods Emporium on Williamson Street. Yet they already face a hurdle with concerns raised about a lack of parking at the Hargraves Street site they intend to call their new home. And in sport, round 9 has officially wrapped up in Loddon Valley football after being split across 2 weekends. Saturday's games in the senior competition saw Maiden Gully YCW lodge the biggest winning margin. They defeated Calaville United by 50 points. Further north, Bridgewater lost its place on top of the ladder in a 3-point defeat to McCorner on the road.
1: Human ISA Mitre 10, building with Bendigo since 1880. Gold Central Victoria, national news now.
8: Hi there, I'm Jai Moss. The Shadow Treasurer has weighed in on the peace deal that'll be signed by Iran and the US this week. Tim Wilson's told 7:30 it's a feeling of optimism, but also caution.
9: We want to obviously see the Strait of Hormuz open and the capacity for oil to flow, but there is no certainty to it.
8: The UK has announced under-16s will be banned from using social media. The move follows Australia's world-leading ban introduced late last year. British PM Sir Keir Starmer says social media is making kids unhappy and harming their mental health.
10: Exposing them to content that is dangerous, because that's what grabs the attention. It's designed to be addictive.
8: Back home, a Virgin plane has made an emergency landing in Melbourne after reports of an engine fire shortly after takeoff. The Boeing 737, which was en route to Perth last night, is being inspected by engineers. And dozens of students at a university in California have walked out of their graduation ceremony. It was part of a protest against the ceremony's keynote speaker, Google CEO Sundar Pichai. It's reported the students were protesting against the company's work with the US government. Checking sport, Damien Hardwick admits he needs to be better after his post-match outburst following Friday's loss to Geelong. Dimmer copped a dressing down from footy boss Greg Swan after suggesting the umpires were waiting for the crowd to react before giving away free kicks. And Spain has been held to a scoreless draw by World Cup debutants Cape Verde. The reigning Euro champs had 27 shots over the game but failed to reach the back of the net. That's the latest in news and sport.
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0: Showers across the region today, increasing in Bendigo, most likely in the afternoon and evening. Morning fog in Ballarat. Bendigo and Maryborough 17, Castlemaine 16, Ballarat 15. Tomorrow, possible shower in Bendigo, shower or two elsewhere. Bendigo and Maryborough 19, Castlemaine 18, and Ballarat 17. Current temperatures 13 in both Kangaroo Flat and Mount Buninyong.
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0: Yeah, coming up, our police report, local area commander for the uniform section, Superintendent Peter Carey, joining us very shortly. Also, this half hour, it's the mystery song, and we've got $50. It's up to $50 in the kitty. We'll see if we can give you a chance to take that away. It's Gold Central Victoria, FM 98.3, AM 1071, 6 past 7.

0: Old Central Victoria, FM 98.3, AM 1071. It's Robbo here on the Wake Up Call Tuesday morning edition. This time each week, we talk to somebody from Bendigo Police. And this morning, it's a bit of a newbie. It's Inspector Peter Carey, the local area commander for the uniform section. Peter, good morning.
1: Good morning, Mark. How are you?
0: Going well, thanks. And welcome to Bendigo. And how are you settling in? And what do you think of our city?
1: It's a bit of a whirlwind at the moment. There's a lot to get my head around. There's lots of different things going on and lots of balls I've got to keep in the air. But no, I love Bendigo. I've worked up here in this division a number of years ago when I was the station commander at Castlemaine. I grew up in Woodend and went to trade school up here and played football at Kyneton. So I was up here every second week playing footy. And I've got a lot of family and friends up here. So I love Bendigo and all the different things that you can do around the place as well. So it's good.
0: Ah, fantastic. Now, just excuse me for jumping in here. You said you went to trade school?
1: Yeah. Motor mechanic originally, many years ago.
0: It's a big change from there and obviously a good rise too, getting to inspector and local area commander in the police.
1: Yeah, I suppose so. I was a motor mechanic I left school at end of year 10, so I was about 16 and didn't like school, so I became a motor mechanic and enjoyed fixing cars and all that sort of stuff as a young bloke. And just through playing football, really, I became friendly with a few different people that were in the police force.

0: and liked the idea, and I thought I'd have a crack. So ended up joining when I was about 25. So and I've been here ever since. So a bit over 30 years now. So,
1: so tell us a bit about your role as the local area commander for the uniform section. What does that sort of incorporate?
0: Yeah. So the it's essentially the uniform section. So, but all the support services that go around that. So our divisional vans that are responding to requests for assistance from the public, all our first responders, essentially, within the city of Greater Bendigo. And then we've got all the administrative support staff behind that, our protective services officers and our police custody officers as well. So it's, I think, on last count, it's around about 160, 170 staff all up, and, you know, essentially trying to maintain a service delivery for the city of Greater Bendigo, and obviously addressing community safety and trying to reduce crime and road fatalities and serious injury collisions.
1: How are the numbers going? Because I know that, you know, we've heard overall and generally that police numbers are down and more people are being encouraged to join the force. Has it had much impact up here, Peter?
0: Oh, look, we're not too bad. Obviously, our capacity issues tend to go up and down depending upon, you know, different things that happen. So, you know, we're an organisation that, you know, has some unplanned leave now and again, so that sort of impacts us. But by and large, we're not too bad. We'd always like more numbers. We've just actually advertised three new sergeant positions today. So hopefully we'll fill those in the next 6 to 8 weeks, and we'll have three additional sergeants filling those vacancies. So that'll be good. But we're always encouraging people to want to come up to Bendigo because there's always that churn. But we've always got a waiting list, which is encouraging as well.
1: And just finally, Peter, I guess there's a couple of things. One is the visibility, I think, is very important of the police vehicles and your members. And second to that, would it be still your traditional, you know, house breakings, car thefts, etc., the main thing that, or one of the main things that the uniform division sort of look at?
0: Yeah, look, I suppose so. But having said that, property crime, we're actually down a fair bit at the moment in regards to our rolling 12 months crime rates. We're actually down about 20-odd percent, which is really encouraging. Our crimes against the person are up slightly, though, so based on the same figures. But I think that's largely driven by an increase in assaults and sexual assaults, so they're non-rape assault. But we're still looking into what's driving those. I suppose one of the other things that I really wanted to focus on was our fatal collisions across our division, so WD5 or Western Division 5, which stretches from Echuca all the way down to Gisborne and Kyabram over in the east and Maryborough in the west. We're up 44%, so it's up at 23, which is up from 16 at the same time last year, which is a big jump.
1: I'm just thinking, you said WD5, you haven't got a WD40, have you?
0: To fix things, that'd be great, wouldn't it, if I could take out a tin of WD-40, which I used to use fairly regularly in my time as a motor mechanic, and to fix things around the region, that'd be fantastic, but no.
1: Local Area Commander, Inspector Peter Carey, thanks so much for having a chat to us on the wake-up call this morning.
0: No worries at all. Thanks very much.
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1: 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What do you reckon it is? If you want to have a guess, 544-1071, 544-1071, call me right now. It's 23 past 7.

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1: Yeah, who am I speaking with?
2: My name's Elena.
1: Elena, good morning, welcome. Let's have a listen to The Mystery Song one more time. Not much there, but what do you think it is?
2: Benny and the Jets?
1: No, it's not Benny and the Jets, Elena. But good guess, but there's another one you can put a pen through and keep listening. It'll come to you eventually, I'm sure. Hey, listen, thanks for taking part.
2: Thanks
1: very much. Bye. Yes, so another chance tomorrow morning at another 10 in, so it's $60 tomorrow morning, thanks to Bendigo Electronics, and we'll give you a crack at that. Got to pick the flick, though, so maybe if it's not music this morning, might be movies you get right. Listen now for your chance to get along to the Star Cinema Eagle Hawk coming up fairly soon. We've got the cast track still to listen out for. After 8, we're talking Men's Health. It is Men's Health Week. It's all on the way on the Wake Up Call on Gold Central Victoria.

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7: G'day, it's Tom Parry with your local news. Greater Bendigo's councillors have endorsed the city's newest budget. 7 of 9 elected members were present for last night's meeting, all voting in favour of the plans, which include $97 million of capital works over the 2026-27 financial year. Council will also be borrowing around $7.3 million to, in its words, strategically support capital delivery while maintaining financial sustainability. Bendigo health workers will be among the thousands of professionals statewide taking part in 24-hour strike action today as they fight for better pay and conditions from the Victorian government. Marches have been planned in Melbourne, but we're being assured that certain staff will remain on duty for emergencies. The former home of a Rivers outlet on Bendigo's Hargraves Street could soon become home to an Asian grocer. Discussions are currently underway with Greater Bendigo Council regarding the proposal led by the group which runs the Asian Foods Emporium on Williamson Street. Concerns, though, are being raised about the lack of on-site parking. House prices in Bendigo continue to be overvalued by around 4%, according to a new report from InvestorKit, with researcher Jung Ma predicting the cost of a home locally will only rise further.
8: As supply continues to tighten, growth will either remain at the current level if they are already growing very healthily, like Ballarat or Bendigo, or continue to speed up, for example, in Geelong.
7: And in sport, it was another weekend to forget for two teams in the Central Victoria Women's Football League. The 10th round had injury hit Morong, forfeiting their game against ladder leaders Golden Square, while the Bendigo Thunder were kept scoreless in a 173-point drubbing at the hands of White Hills.
0: Human ISA Mitre 10, building with Bendigo since 1880. Gold Central Victoria, national news, now.
2: Hi there, I'm Jai Morse. US Vice President J.D. Vance says the Middle East peace deal is a pivotal moment for Iran. The deal's expected to be officially signed in Switzerland on Friday. Vance has told ABC America it could be a turning point for Iran if they stick to it.
9: We're willing to welcome them into the world economy, to lift some sanctions, and to turn over a new leaf in that relationship.
2: One Nation has revealed its Fire the Liar television ad. It'll debut to millions of viewers during tomorrow night's State of Origin game. The campaign, which accuses the PM of lying to the Australian public, has been made possible thanks to 65,000 donors who coughed up $4 million. A US B-52 bomber has crashed shortly after taking off from an airbase in California. There's no reports yet on the condition of the crew following the incident at Edwards Air Force Base, northeast of LA. And the stepson of Norway's crown prince has been found guilty of two counts of rape. 29-year-old Marius Borg Horby's been sentenced to 4 years in prison after pleading not guilty to the offences. Checking sports, Suns coach Damien Hardwick concedes he's learned his lesson after being put on notice for his post-match outburst on Friday night. Hardwick took aim at the umpires, admitting to AFL 360 he took it a bit too far.
10: I'm a horrible loser. I'm not going to lie. My mother has said that I've just got to get better at it. It's not something I'm overly great at.
2: And Queensland Golden Girl Kaylee McEwen isn't locking in her swimming future past the 2028 LA Olympics, but admits a home games in 2032 would be appealing. The athlete will defend two backstrokes crowns when she heads to the Com Games next month. That's the latest in news and sport.
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0: Gold Central Victoria weather, thanks to Prestige Jayco Bendigo.
12: Yeah, grey old start to the day. There will be showers across the region, increasing in Bendigo, probably a bit later in the day. Morning fog around Ballarat as well. Bendigo and Maryborough 17 today, Castlemaine 16, Ballarat 15. Tomorrow, possible shower in Bendigo, shower or two elsewhere. Bendigo and Maryborough 19, Castlemaine 18, and Ballarat expecting 17 degrees. Currently 13 in Bendigo East and Creswick.
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12: That's how it works. We play you a little bit of a movie. You tell us what the movie is and you could head off. Here is this morning's.
13: Well, do you want to do it?
14: That depends.
13: On what?
14: On you, Bay, this caravan.
12: 5444 1071. Give us a buzz if you reckon you know. It's 24 to 8.

0: girl, Central Victoria. 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
1: Gold Central Victoria, Peter's given us a call from North Bendigo, or Raggedy Ass Flat, as he likes to call it. Morning, Pete. How you doing?
2: Not too bad, thank you. How are you? Lovely
1: yeah.
2: day.
1: Yeah, beautiful, isn't it, eh? Still, every day above ground's a good one, they say.
2: That's true. There's too many going downstairs.
1: Yeah, indeed. All right, have a listen to our Pick the Flick. Here it is.
3: Well, do you want to do it?
4: That depends.
3: On what?
4: On you. Hey, this kind of a...
1: What's the movie, Pete?
2: Full Monty?
1: No, it's not. No, it's not. Oh, you sound, I thought you're so confident. But no, it is not.
2: I was
1: the full
2: too.
1: Monty. Yeah. Oh, there you go. Well, listen, you enjoy your day in Raggedy Ass Flat, all right?
2: No, thank you, mate.
1: Cheers, mate. Bye.
5: On a warm summer's evening, on a train bound for nowhere, met up with a gambler. We were both too tired to sleep, so we took turns of staring.

0: Gold Central Victoria, the gambler, Kenny Rogers. 16 to 8, Gold Central Victoria. And talking to gambling too, of course, Darren Fuzzard and myself have a bet every year when the Cats and Carlton play. Darren also is the CEO of the Mount Alexander Shire, I should mention. Darren, morning. Have you got anything in the post yet? Try again now. Have you got anything in the post yet?
1: Hello, Robbo. I didn't hear a thing you said then. Dropped out on me.
0: Okay. Well, sorry about that. That's technology at work. No, I just said, have you got anything in the post yet? Because our big bet, the scratchy ticket, is on its way.
1: Is that right?
0: That is right.
1: Would you like me to come in and get it, Robbo?
0: No.
1: Would that be easier?
0: I swear. I went down to the post office. I bought a bloody stamped envelope. And I put the scratchy in there, and it is en route to you, mate. So if you want anything, Mr. 10% over here, come on, okay?
1: Yeah, fair enough.
0: All right.
1: Thank you, Rob. I look forward to receiving that.
0: Okie dokie. Now, tonight, council meeting.
1: Yeah, we've got a pretty big one on tonight, Robbo, and lots of good things on there, but probably none bigger than the adoption of the 26-27 budget. A bit like City Greater Bendigo last night, Rollo, just the numbers are quite different over this way.
0: Yeah.
1: But nonetheless, it does talk about how we're going to deliver more than 100 services into our community over the next 12 months. And there's lots of plans and investments in that, in the budget, in our budget, including $16.1 million going towards capital works to improve our roads and our bridges and footpaths and many other community facilities. And we've also got some exciting initiatives in there, including establishing a wellbeing economy business fund, supporting a Shire-wide children's winter festival, and also developing a new reconciliation plan. So plenty in that budget, we hope, for our community tonight. And another item on the agenda is the adoption of the Mount Alexander Shire Council Investment Prospectus. And that's a target advocacy document, Robbo, that trying to highlight projects that are investment ready in our community for the upcoming state government election, so pretty important as well. And just one last one I'll mention is the concept design for the Elsie Palmer Field at Wesley Hill Recreation Reserve, which is a really important one, particularly for our soccer playing community. So there's two soccer pitches, there's a turf and synthetic wicket for cricket, and we've got siting for associated infrastructure like pavilions and so forth in that plan. So all of those things will get considered tonight. There's lots of more on the agenda as well, but if people want to come along, they can, of course, start at 6:30, or they can look it up on YouTube where it will be streamed live.
0: Okay. Yes, a lot to do there, that's for sure. Now, Campbell's Creek Trail, or now let me have a go at this, Wadjurung Barring.
1: Well done, Robbo.
0: Thank you very much.
1: Yeah.
0: So you've renamed it.
1: Good job. Well, we're going to. We've been working over the past 2 years with JARA and also the Friends of Campbell's Creek to improve the Campbell's Creek Trail and to actually finish it, because there was a section that was missing. And that's now done. And so it runs for about 4.3 kilometres alongside the Campbell's Creek, which starts in the Campbell's Creek Park up to Camp Reserve right in Castlemaine. And so to celebrate that work being done, we've proposed to name the track, as you say, Wadjurung Barring, which means platypus track in Shajarung language. And we've been working with our many project partners on that name to honour the work of the community, but also to celebrate the unique fauna of our landscape being a little family of platypus that lives in the creek down that way. So council endorsed that name at the March meeting of council, and it's since been submitted to the Geographic Place Names of Victoria, who actually has final approval for it. But pending that approval, we'll get some signs out there on the trail in the coming month to celebrate Wadjurung Barring.
0: Right. What's the plural of, I don't really, is it platypi, or is it, because you said platypuses, which sort of just sounds a bit awkward, I don't know.
1: Fair question, Robbo. Well beyond my capability to answer that.
0: I'll look it up while we're talking. So, right. Because you're going to tell us about a couple of big things coming up this weekend.
1: Yeah, another great weekend here in Mount Alexander Shire. We've got this year, of course, is Maldon's 60th year of celebrating the fact that it was Australia's first notable town. And we've got a festival on called Maldon in Winter. And that kicks off on Friday the 20th of June, starts at 6 p.m. with the Winter Bonfire Night. and there's a steam train running. There'll be live music, singing and dancing, and, of course, the huge bonfire. And then that actually continues, that celebration, for an entire month, and there's art exhibitions and workshops, more dancing, more music, and kids' activities and plenty more. So I really encourage people, have a look at what's happening in Maldon for the next month, and you can go to maldon.org.au to find out about that one. We've also got the Castlemaine Documentary Festival coming up. That starts on the 26th of June and goes through to the 28th. So it's a whole weekend of documentaries from both local and international filmmakers. And alongside those films, what we wanted to note was Castlemaine Community House, a wonderful partner of council in many things, they're hosting a pop-up kitchen in the Theatre Royal's garden, and they're going to be selling bowls of soup for $12 each. Must be great soup. But what's really important is that's a fundraiser for Castlemaine Community House, and they put those funds straight back into our community in a wide variety of things. So if people are getting along to the documentaries, please also stop by and buy some soup as well and support the wonderful people at Castlemaine Community House. Yep. You can see what's on with the documentary festival by going to cdocff.com. Okay. And as always, Robert, we're really proud to be supporting those both of those events through our event grants program.
0: Yes, indeedy. All right, mate. Well, listen, platypuses, by the way, is correct.
1: Platypuses? Yes.
0: Yep, that is correct for the plural. There you go. So you're right again, which absolutely irritates me. But anyway, nothing I can do about it.
1: I'm not entirely sure I said it, Robbo, but I will take it if you're saying that I've done something right. Thank you.
0: Good on you, mate. Listen, have a great week, and we'll talk again next week.
1: Thanks, Robbo.
0: Darren Fuzzard from Mount Alexandershire on the Wake Up Call, 10 to 8.
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1: Yeah, here we go with the 10K Cash Tracks. Gold Central Victoria, good morning. Who have I got there? Got no one there by the sound of it. Okay. We'll try this one. Gold Central Victoria, good morning.
2: Morning, Robbo.
1: Hello there. Who's that?
2: Katrina.
1: Hey, Katrina. Hey, listen, got some good news for you. The good news is you're on the shortlist for the 10K Cash Tracks. What about that?
2: That's fantastic. Thank you very much.
1: You are very welcome. You hang five there. I'll come back to you and get some details in a sec. And Chris will have another chance or two coming up this afternoon on the Feel Good Work Day as well to put you in the draw, get you on the shortlist for the 10K Cash Tracks. All right, we've got the Celebration Hub. Could win a $50 voucher to the Queen's Arms Hotel on Friday with that. Let us know what you're celebrating at goldcentralvictoria.com.au. And we're also talking men's health as well. It is Men's Health Week coming up in the next part of the show.
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12: G'day, it's Tom Parry with your local news. Workers at Bendigo Health are among those taking action today in a fight for better pay and conditions. Members of the Health Services Union and Allied Health Professionals Association right across Victoria will walk off the job for 24 hours, but Matt Hammond from the HSU has told us staff will remain on duty for emergencies.
13: I can assure your listeners that the most unwell people will be really well looked after, but for people who might be there with minor aches and sprains, things may well take a lot longer to get attended to than they would normally.
12: New data from InvestorKit shows property prices in Bendigo have been overvalued by around 4%, that figure driven by increased demand, a shrinking supply of housing and salaries not keeping pace with inflation. What's more, researcher Jung Ma reckons our affordability rate may worsen in the months ahead.
10: Because income levels are most likely not to increase at the same speed as property prices.
12: $97 million will be spent on capital works next financial year by Greater Bendigo Council. This comes after elected members last night unanimously endorsed the city's 2026-27 budget, which also details around $280 million of total investment in the region. Meantime, the council has begun looking into plans regarding an Asian grocer on Hargraves Street, which proponents want to operate in Bendigo's former Rivers outlet. But concerns are already being raised about the lack of on-site parking. And in sport, round 9 of Maryborough-Castlemaine District football saw the unbeaten run of Harcourt coming to an end. The Lions suffered a 2-goal defeat against Newstead on Saturday in the senior competition, despite a home ground advantage. Carisbrook now sits on top of the ladder, thanks in part to their 95-point thrashing of Denali.
0: Hume and Isa Mitre 10, building with Bendigo since 1880. Gold Central Victoria, national news now.
14: Hi there, I'm Jai Moss. We're expected to find out next week whether the government will continue to cut the fuel excise. It's due to end in about 2 weeks, sparking concerns about another rush at the Bowser. Finance Minister Katie Gallagher's told Seven it remains under review.
15: We know that the cut to the fuel excise has really helped households, whilst the war in the Middle East has impacted on petrol prices here. The PM said yesterday that we have this under consideration, that there be plenty of notice given to people.
14: Heading overseas, a new US-Iran peace deal is expected to give both countries some breathing room. The arrangement to halt all military operations will be formally signed in Switzerland later this week. US President Donald Trump saying the full details will be made public after the signing ceremony. A sigh of relief for mortgage holders today. Interest rates are expected to be put on hold when the RBA meets. It'll be the first time this year that rates haven't increased. And a Virgin Planes made an emergency landing in Melbourne after reports of an engine fire shortly after takeoff. The Boeing 737, which was en route to Perth last night, is being inspected by engineers. Over to sport, clubs are reportedly circling Bulldogs ruck Tim English despite being contracted to the kennel until 2029. Hawks Premiership player Jordan Lewis has told Fox English could be on the move as early as next year.
16: I think he's gettable. It would surprise me if he's there next year.
14: And in NRL, Tongan League star Eli Katoa admits he's lucky to be alive after a number of head knocks left him needing emergency surgery late last year. The two-time Dally M winner says his next goal's focusing on what he can do to play again. That's the latest in news and sport.
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0: Gold Central Victoria weather for Five Flags Hotel Castlemaine.
1: Yeah, going to be showery across the region, increasing in Bendigo as the day goes on, and there's some morning fog around in Ballarat as well. Bendigo and Maryborough 17, Castlemaine 16, Ballarat 15. Tomorrow, possible shower in Bendigo, shower or two elsewhere. Bendigo, Maryborough 19, Castlemaine 18, and Ballarat expecting 17. It's been pretty steady all morning. It's 13 in White Hills and Alfredton at the moment.
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1: A special envoy for the government for men's health, federal member for Hunter, Dan Rapakali, MP, will be joining us. Rapakali, that's better. He'll be joining us in this half hour of the show to talk about men's health, what we should be doing, fellas. And we're not doing enough of it. No, we're not. 7 past 8. Gold Central Victoria.

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2: Yeah, so Gary's been in touch to wish everybody all the very best who are taking part in the Bendigo Table Tennis Club Finals, which kick off later in the week. So all the very best to everybody who's taking part in that very, very popular sport. It is. We wish everybody success. Well, you can't have anybody getting success, can you? Unfortunately, there's winners and losers. But anyway, all the best here for those table tennis finals coming up. And Gary's in the draw for the $50 voucher to the Queen's Arms Hotel, which we'll do on Friday. It's 11 past 8, Gold Central Victoria. Men's Health, that's next.

0: It's the Wake Up Call. Robbo here this morning. It is Men's Health Week. And Dan Repicoli, MP, is the Special Envoy for Men's Health for the government. And he joins us on the show this morning to talk more about Men's Health Week. Dan, good morning. Welcome to the Wake Up Call.
1: Good morning, Mark, and good morning, listeners. It's a pleasure to be here.
0: Are we still dragging the chain, I say we, as in men, looking after ourselves?
1: We certainly are, Mark. Unfortunately, our health priorities aren't always the number one priority in our lives. Quite often, there's sometimes 10th on the list. There's many, many other things in front of it. And this Health Week, Men's Health Week, we need to get excited. We need to get excited about men's health and make sure that they're out there having the conversations. Yesterday, we just announced the 101 reasons why you should see a GP. We need men to be around for longer, for our loved ones, for our families, for our friends. And unfortunately, Mark, some of the statistics out there is we as blokes are passing away just under 5 years younger than our female friends in the cities. Then if you move into rural and regional areas, it's up to 13 years younger that we are passing away. And that's a terrible statistic and one that we need to change. And if we can just get 10% more Aussie blokes out there seeing their GP, making that brave decision and making that appointment to go and have a conversation with their GP and get a blood test every 12 months, we will literally save thousands of lives in this country.
0: So where are the main areas that you're focusing on?
1: We can't do everything for everyone, Mark. So we're definitely focusing on a few areas this year. Not the 100 reasons why we shouldn't. We need those 101 reasons why. We'll also be talking about Indigenous health as well. Because unfortunately, if you're an Indigenous Australian or from Torres Strait Islander background, you hit the chart at the very, very top in every single way in men's health issues. There's also a huge focus on bowel cancer. Bowel cancer is one of the bigger killers and one of the biggest diagnosed cancers in this country. And people are getting their bowel test kit and they're unfortunately just shoving them in the corner, shoving them in the drawer or chucking them straight in the bin rather than doing what they need to do and sending them back to government. Because it's the only time you do get to send your number twos back to government. It's a good thing to do because you can actually get tested. And it could tell you whether you're going well or whether you're not going well and you need to get a bit of help there as well. Because if we can have good, healthy women

0: In this country, if we can have good, healthy men, we will have good, healthy communities. That's it. I would use other language usually when I'm in a pub or when I'm somewhere else, but I don't think that's appropriate for your radio station this morning. But it is. It is a time where you can send that back to government and you can really make sure that you're looking after your health that way, because there is so many people that are that have got bowel cancer that are undiagnosed, and when they do find out, quite often it's too late. It's a free program you get, so you may as well do it and send it straight back to government.
1: Is one of the biggest challenges, though, Dan, we know 101 reasons, that's fine, but still getting men off their backside, pun intended, to, you know, actually start doing it. I know I am, and, you know, I'll be sending my doctor a Christmas card soon, but is it actually getting the call to action to get through the most challenging part of it?
0: It certainly is, and where it is a challenge there is just making sure that men are aware and understand just what their health is. The health literacy from men to women is vastly different. Us as blokes and young men and young boys when we were growing up, we only ever went to the doctor when we had a broken bone. We'd been complaining about it to our mum or our dad for 2 or 3 days, and they finally have given in and said, oh, maybe it's a bit sore than what he's making out to be. Or when we're really, really sick. So we associate a health professional with being broken, that we need to be fixed. So we wait till we literally are at our worst state to go see those GPs, to go get the help and the information that we need, where the fantastic females in their lives, just because of the difference in the way their bodies are, they go to GPs from a very young age for many other reasons besides just when they're sick. As I said, those statistics earlier are scary statistics. And all of your listeners are in rural and regional Australia. People say to me regularly that, oh, you'll never get farmers to do this, you'll never get them to do that. And I disagree that they won't use technology, they won't use this. They do use technology. They use technology every single day to get one weed out of their crop. They use satellite technology, they use spot spraying, they use GPS. They spend millions on this equipment. I reckon that we can definitely get them to start spending a little bit of time on their health.
1: Yeah, and look, it's as simple as you say, Dan, is going to the GP. You know, blood tests can tell you virtually everything about everything these days. And of course, for those who might struggle even financially, there are still a lot of GPs around who bulk bill. So there's really no excuse. So certainly I hope the message gets through, and obviously you do too, and it's just a matter, I guess, of keeping on banging away with that message.
0: That's exactly right, and we will keep banging away with it. And the farmers out there and to the blokes out there, you spend thousands of dollars servicing your equipment, servicing your cars when you need to, fix it under the hood, but it's now time we just spend a little bit of time on ourselves. Men are fixers. Men want to always make sure we're doing the right thing and fixing things for others. It's time now we start fixing ourselves so that we can be better for others in the long run.
1: Dan Rapacoli, MP, Special Envoy for Men's Health, thanks so much for having a chat to us this morning on the Wake Up Call.
0: Pleasure to be here, and to all the rural and regional Victorians, thank you for having me. Cheers.
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0: Gold Central Victoria, FM 98.3 AM 1071. That's it for the show this morning. Thanks very much for being a part of it. Hey, later in the week too, John Edward, the psychic, is going to be our guest on the show. I wonder if he's heard of the contortionist psychic. He foresaw his own end. I will leave you with this to ponder. Autocorrect does my head in. In fact, I would suggest that I spend more time correcting autocorrect than it corrects me. I wonder if you're the same.
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7: G'day, it's Tom Parry with your local news. A fresh report paints a not-so-rosy picture of Central Victoria's housing market. Prices in Bendigo have grown by 10.7% on average over the past 12 months, resulting in properties being overvalued by around 4%. Senior research analyst at InvestorKit, Jung Ma, says those figures are partly down to a shrinking supply of homes.
8: What I mean by that is for sale listings has been declining over the past few years.
7: Bendigo Health employees are among thousands statewide taking part in 24-hour strike action today as they fight for better pay and conditions from the state government. Marches have been planned in Melbourne, but we're being assured that certain staff will remain on duty for emergencies. The new city budget has been given the stamp of approval by Greater Bendigo councillors. It includes around $280 million worth of total investment, of which $97 million will go toward capital works. with council also planning to borrow $7.3 million in funds. Seven of nine elected members were present for the vote at last night's meeting, all of whom offered their endorsement. Still on council matters and plans to turn Bendigo's former Rivers outlet into an Asian grocer will soon be considered, the proposal being put forward by the owners of the Asian Foods Emporium on Williamson Street, yet they already face a hurdle with concerns raised about a lack of parking at their favoured Hargraves Street site. And in local sport, Saturday had the ninth round of Loddon Valley Netball wrapping up after being split across two weekends. Midiamo kept their winning streak going in the A-grade competition with a 65-37 victory against Morong at Malone Park, while Pyramid Hill defeated Newbridge 48-42.
1: Gold Central Victoria, National News, now.
9: Hi there, I'm Jai Maltz. Tomorrow's a big day for One Nation. Not only is it releasing its Fire the Lie campaign during the State of Origin, but Pauline Hanson's addressing the National Press Club. Barnaby Joyce telling Nine his leader is up for a grilling.
10: People will be out with steak knives, but, you know, we've got to present ourselves to the Australian people and, we've got to man up for the challenge.
9: Overseas, California Governor Gavin Newsom has lashed out at US President Donald Trump, accusing him of launching politically motivated investigations. The governor claims Trump directed the Justice Department to carry out investigations on him and his wife relating to their taxes. The Sydney mum who was attacked by a shark at Coogee Beach remains on life support this morning after having her left arm amputated. 35-year-old Leah Stewart was mauled by a 4-metre great white on Saturday. It's the fifth attack at a Sydney beach since September. And the Australian Chiropractic Association says the cost of living is preventing almost half of those with back pain from getting treatment. It's done a study finding almost 87% of women have suffered back pain in the past year.
1: Central Victoria weather. 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
0: Showers easing in Ballarat, Bendigo, Maryborough 17, Castlemaine 16, Ballarat 15. Tomorrow, possible shower in Bendigo, shower or two elsewhere. Bendigo, Maryborough 19, Castlemaine 18, Ballarat 17.
1: 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Thanks to Country Hearing Care. 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
11: AW and across Victoria. This is Shane McGuinness.
12: Good morning. Nice to be with you this Tuesday morning. Tom continues his recovery from hip surgery. He's hoping to be back with you in the next day or two. Well, despite another dire opinion poll for Jacinta Allen, it appears her position as leader remains safe, at least for the time being. But given her repeated negative polling and the fact that she's the least popular premier in the country and by some margin, and the fact many rusted on Labor voters believe this government doesn't deserve another term, why is her leadership not being challenged? Why is the Labor caucus backing in the captain of a sinking ship? I want your views. 133693. Would Jacinta Allen stepping down make you reconsider your vote come November? Would a change in leader change your perception of this government? Fresh ideas, new ideas. 133693. Or is it a case of too little, too late? The battle has already been lost for the Labor Party. I want you to weigh in here, 133693. They make out that politics is a team game. And Jacinta Allen spews the rhetoric time and time again, quote, "My team is a united team." Rubbish. The behind-the-scenes machinations are such that everyone is thinking, what's best for them? For Ben Carroll, the current deputy, he said he's not after the Premier's job.
13: I have said I got the job I want. I have always aspired to be the Education Minister. We have a Premier and she's working harder than anyone every day. I want to serve Jacinta Allen. Look, I've got a young daughter at home and I couldn't be more proud to make sure she grows up knowing that I supported Jacinta Allen and get re-elected in her own right.
12: Maybe he doesn't want the job today. But is Ben Carroll simply playing the long game here, not wanting to lead Labor to what looms as a crushing defeat come November? I mean, it's certainly a possibility. No one wants to be a loser. No one wants to be at the helm when there's a crushing defeat. But I'll be honest, if I was a Labor backbencher today, I would be very, very nervous. A new leader might be able to come out, change perception, save a few seats, limit the damage, if you like, come November. But if the status quo remains and a premier who has failed time and time and time again remains at the helm, boy, gee whiz, I'd start looking for a new job for 2027. 133 693, would a change in Labor leader make a difference to you? Should Jacinta Allen be challenged now for the good of the party? Or maybe you just want to see the captain go down with the ship. 133 693. Also coming up this morning, Victorian teachers are this week voting on a new pay deal, which includes pay rises of between 28 and 32%. But many union members are saying, no, the deal's not good enough. So if you're a teacher voting on this deal, I'd love to hear from you this morning. Is the deal negotiated by the union with the state government acceptable? And if not, why not? 133 693. And it seems every second person I follow on social media at the moment is in Europe. You scroll Instagram at night, everyone's somewhere around the Mediterranean. It's the escape many Melburnians make at this time of year, a trip to Europe to bask in the Mediterranean sun. But is it all it's cracked up to be? Or has it been ruined by over-tourism? 133 693. I was just reading an article last night about crowds and how many towns across Europe lose what makes them so special over the summer period because the locals leave, the souvenir vendors take over, it's flooded with tourists and increased pricing. 133 693. Is it still the destination over the Melbourne winter, the trip to Europe? Let me know. 133 693. Your word on the street calls welcome at any time right throughout the program, as are your emails as well. Mornings at 3aw.com.au. But let's start up at Spring Street this morning. Joining me on the line now is State Political Editor of The Age, Chip LeGrand. Chip, good morning to you. Thanks for your time.
14: Morning, Shane.
12: Is it a case of when, not if, for Jacinta Allen, or is it a real unknown, even for you experts?
14: Well, I think the bigger question is who.
12: Yes.
14: Because at the moment, it's a challenge without a challenger. And so in politics, that really can't happen. So if there was to be a change of leader with the Labor Party, you actually need someone to step forward and put their hand up to be a contender. At the moment, that hasn't happened. I mean, it's really important what happened yesterday, because Ben Carroll was widely seen as the leadership aspirant most likely. Obviously, he commands the support of the right faction. There've been growing support for a change to Ben also within elements of the dominant left faction within Labor. But yesterday's public comments by Ben Carroll would make it very difficult for him to challenge from this point. I mean, he went above and beyond just saying that he didn't want Jacinta Allen's job. He made the point about about his daughter and the need to support a woman who's trying to become the first to lead Victoria to an election. So he laid it on. And my reading of that was really Ben Carroll sending a signal that, this isn't happening now, or at least I'm not leading this. And if anything, it's probably a bit of a rallying call for others to get behind Jacinta Allen.
12: So you look at it from the outside, though, Chip, and you look at the opinion polls, and again, I'm not involved in it every day as you are, but you look at the opinion polls, they continue to deplete. And as I just mentioned, if I'm a backbencher, I'm going, well, hold on, am I going to have the support to be able to hold my seat? Am I going to have a job in Parliament in November? And many of them will be thinking the only way that we can possibly save seats, maybe scrape home and win, is by having a new leader. But that new leader isn't forthcoming. And it just seems as though for many within the party, they don't want to put their hand up. And this is the case of Ben Carroll. Does he not want to put his hand up because he doesn't want to lead the party to a crushing defeat in November?
14: Well, I mean, there could be a couple of reasons for that. But let's go back. I mean, the obvious precondition here is that you've got two things where all the recent round of polling, including the Resolve poll that The Age published yesterday, they all show that Labor's in an electoral losing position. and that Jacinta Allen is an unpopular leader. Now, and you put those things together in the lead up to election, and normally that's going to create instability, speculation about leadership, right? But then if you're thinking through what to do as a Labor MP, it's not just a matter of weighing up whether or not you might be better off under another leader. It's also the transactional cost of shifting to another leader at this point. The Victorian political situation now is entirely different to what we've seen before. We're not talking about a straight Labor versus coalition contest. The most popular party in the state, if the recent polls are to be believed, is One Nation. Now, that creates a really complicated and unpredictable situation heading into the election. And so for Labor MPs thinking about what to do, one of the concerns is that, well, we don't want to make ourselves look like a rabble and drive more of our supporters over to a disruptive party like One Nation. So there would also be thinking in party that actually, within Labor, that actually we want to be the grown-ups in the room here. And even though Jacinta Allen isn't popular among voters, maybe we are actually better off sticking with her and doing what we can to try to win this election.
12: The permutations, again, going into November, and as you add, the fact that One Nation is no longer this real outlier here but can be a force. We spoke about it briefly yesterday. I'm just keen to get your view before I let you go. The fact that as it stands at the moment, One Nation does not have a leader in Victoria. It only has one endorsed candidate. A number of people are throwing their hats in the ring to be candidates in seats, but they haven't been endorsed as yet. Is there enough time for One Nation to really make a run at this election, or do you think the Victorian electorate is kind of, well, I'm fed up with Jacinta Allen, Jess Wilson hasn't done enough to impress me, I'll just cast in what is in essence a protest vote?
14: Well, no one knows for sure because, as I said before, we haven't been in this situation. One Nation are very much a vibe in Victoria. I mean, people are supporting One Nation on the basis of what they think of Pauline Hanson, who's a senator from Queensland. And so this is really different than what we normally have in state politics, where you have a clearly defined, this is their leader, these are their policies, these are their candidates, this is what they would do in government. We don't really know any of those things. Nonetheless, 30% of Victorians, roundabout, are now telling pollsters that they're willing to support One Nation. And those voters, they're not just coalition voters, they're also Labor voters. The One Nation is starting to eat into the support of both major parties. What we're seeing here is very similar to the rise of, say, the populist politics in the UK, where the support comes not just from the right, but also the traditional kind of working class, blue-collar constituency of Labor. That's what we're seeing here. There's risks all around to both major parties heading into this election.
12: I love how you describe One Nation as a vibe. It's very the castle. Chip, always great to catch up. Appreciate you coming on.
14: Good on you, Shane. Thank you.
12: Chip LeGrand, state political editor at The Age. Want to hear from you. 133-693 when it comes to Jacinta Allen. How do you see it out there in the electorate? Does it make a difference if Jacinta Allen is no longer the leader? Would you prefer to see someone else lead Labor, especially if you're a staunch Labor voter? You don't want to give your vote to One Nation or to the coalition, but feel that you have to. If there was a change in leader, would that, I guess, sway you to stick with the devil you know? Go, no, what? I'll back in my Labor roots and I will back them in if there is a different leader to Jacinta Allen. Let me know, 133-693. And just stop on what Chip was saying. I know we spoke about it a bit yesterday, but still keen for your view on One Nation. Is it simply just a vibe thing at the moment? Because he's right. There's not the substance there. There's not the candidates. There's not a leader. There's not in-depth policy. Are you happy to choose your representative, your local representative, based on a vibe as opposed to substance? Let me know, 133-693 at 8:45.
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5: Morning, Paul.
6: Yeah, g'day, Shane. Thanks for taking the call. Look, I wouldn't change my vote if they changed the leader, because the entire government is incompetent, corrupt and woke. But they're going to keep her there because she's going to get re-elected. They're absolutely confident she's going to get re-elected. And let me just do the maths. She only needs 30% of the vote plus green preferences to get re-elected. Now, there's 4 million voters in Victoria, so she needs a third of that, less than a third of that. Well, there's 400,000 public servants. That's 10%. She'll get all of that. The Labor Party's done a much, much better job than the Libs on engaging with migrant communities. Look what they're doing with the Chinese around Box Hill. Look at their engagement with the Indian community and other communities. They'll garner a lot of votes from that. Throw in the 2 days a week thing. She'll get a whole lot of women will vote for that. Lo and behold, she'll get her 30%. And with green preferences, she will do this re-election in a dawdle. Couple it with what Chip said. One Nation doesn't have a leader, right, at this point. So there's still a lot of unknowns in that. And I reckon there's a good chance she's going to get re-elected, which would be a disaster for the state, but that's why the Labor Party's hanging on to her.
7: I understand where there is plenty of passion still for the Labor Party. There are still plenty of people, and you only have to look on social media to see how much love there still is, incredibly, for Jacinta Allen. I don't understand it. Clearly you don't, but it is still there. I think, though, even within her own ranks, and those that even a year ago thought, oh, no, not back in Labor or back in Jacinta Allen, they have swayed. What we've seen on construction sites, what we saw with the Commonwealth Games, what we've seen with crime, what we continue to see with issues in our health system, they continue to add up. And I think there is a feeling of, I'm just fed up with it. I'm done with it. Even if I am a staunch Labor voter, even if I've liked Daniel Andrews, God forbid, or Jacinta Allen previously, I just feel that there is more of a fed-up attitude amongst the electorate at the moment. But you may well be right, Paul. We'll just wait and see. Thank you, mate. Hi, Linda. Morning, Linda.
8: Morning, how are you?
7: Yeah, good, Linda. You've got a word on the street for us.
8: Yeah, so there's been another bundle from Vic Road.
7: What's happened this time?
8: So they've sent text messages, and I'm assuming to thousands of people, saying that their cars are unregistered as they haven't paid their registration, and clearly people have paid their registration. So this is just one of their other bundles from last time when people couldn't access their website.
7: So, Linda, you've received a text message that tells you the car registration is expired and your car registration's due when it's actually not.
8: That's right, yeah. It was clearly paid. I've called Vic Road and they said that they're using old data to send out text messages. So there would be thousands of Victorians getting text messages thinking maybe I've made an incorrect payment, BPAY, as we do know that there was an issue.
7: Absolutely. Linda, thank you for the heads up. We will reach out to Vic Roads, given last week the program reached out to Vic Roads around their registration bungle and we couldn't get through. I'm not liking our chances, but we will reach out because, again, if you're using old data, A, why? But 5 days after people couldn't register a vehicle, couldn't pay registration, couldn't do anything around registration, Vic Roads is sending out text messages saying you need to pay your registration, but it's not actually due. Working beautifully. George, good morning.
1: Morning, Shane. Thanks for taking my call.
7: Sure.
1: I'm a swinging voter. I have no loyalty to any party, but looking at that press conference the other day with Jacinta Allen and her front bench, you can quite evidently see there's tension. But on the premise of Ben Carroll, I was involved in an accident at the back of the airport about 10 years ago, probably longer, where Ben Carroll was on scene,
7: yeah,
1: part of a group. And I honestly, from an individual credibility point of view and a person who's invested in their community and their electorate, I don't think you'll get anyone better.
7: George, I appreciate it. And again, look, Ben Carroll, my dealings with him, he has always been friendly. I don't agree with a lot of his policies, but he certainly seems more upfront than the incumbent. I just don't think it would be enough to change the perception of the party at this point in time. And that's why I think he may well just be holding his cards. Wait to see what happens in November. Jacinta goes down with the ship. She's removed as leader. He can then start afresh, and then maybe he can be the saviour that the Labor Party needs. We'll wait and see. It is 5 to 9.
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7: The World Cup continues across the US, Canada and Mexico, currently in Miami. Saudi Arabia taking on Uruguay. It is 1-0 in favour of Saudi Arabia at halftime.
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0: 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It was found inside the bowel of Rachel, aged 38. 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
2: Registration system for Vic Roads was down. How can it be that complicated? That's the job. Another thing in Victoria that's broken. Coming up after the 9 o'clock news, if you are a teacher, I want to hear from you. The pay deal is being voted on as we speak. Are you voting yes for the new pay deal, or is it simply not good enough? 133693, and if you're a parent, this deal doesn't go through, there could be more strike action on the way. How do you feel about that?
1: Gold Central Victoria. Gold Central Victoria. National news now.
3: 16 degrees in Melbourne. Showers are top today. 19, 9 o'clock. Good morning. I'm David Armstrong. The Premier's confirmed casual and part-time workers will be included in the new work-from-home laws. Legislation will be introduced into Parliament this week requiring employers to allow employees to work 2 days a week from home where possible. Jacinta Allen insists the working from home model will save families time and money, and it will also boost the economy.
4: From the 1st of September, those who can work from home will have the right to do so for 2 days a week. And this legislation will cover full-time employees. It'll also cover regular casuals and part-time workers.
3: A gym in South Melbourne's been set alight in the city's latest firebombing. Police are hunting for a white vehicle which rammed into the roller door of Rare Breed Boxing Gym on Montague Street just before 4 o'clock. A fire was lit inside. The offenders fled in that vehicle. No arrests have been made over the attack, and police will investigate possible links to other recent fires. More than 21,000 students could be caught up in a major shake-up of the public school system. The Herald Sun is reporting the state government is reviewing 21 colleges, mainly in Melbourne's west, for possible closure or merger. In response to the report, Deputy Premier Ben Carroll says the government is doing some consultation on the prep to year 9 model, but insists there will be no closures or mergers. The Reserve Bank's expected to keep interest rates on hold when it hands down its latest determination. The cash rate is widely forecast to remain unchanged at 4.35% this afternoon. There have been 3 consecutive rate hikes so far this year. One Nation leader Pauline Hanson says she will only be targeting Labor-held seats with her Fire the Liar campaign. The minor party has started rolling out mobile billboards and has released its first attack ad. The fundraising campaign has raised more than $4 million so far. Overseas, and 8 people are feared dead after a United States Air Force B-52 bomber crashed in California. The aircraft went down shortly after takeoff from Edwards Air Force Base in Kern County. Donald Trump says a peace deal with Iran is now all signed, adding details about the memorandum will be released in coming days. An official ceremony scheduled to take place in Geneva on Friday. Well, new research has found employers are holding off on making redundancies. An Australian HR Institute report also shows more workers are staying in their jobs for longer due to cost of living pressures. Spokesperson Sarah McCann-Bartlett says pay rises have also been put on the back burner.
5: It is difficult for employers at this point to incentivise employees through inflation-busting pay rises.
3: In finance, the dollar is trading at 70.72 US.
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3: Well, speculation swells about Lachie Neale and Zach Bailey leaving Brisbane. There's concerns about team spirit at the Lions. Collingwood's favoured to sign the former captain reportedly on up to $3 million over 3 years, while Bailey's been linked with Adelaide. 3AW commentator Lee Matthews telling Fox Footy it would have an impact.
6: I mean, the public narrative that Lachie might be leaving and that Zach Bailey might be leaving, it is diabolical for your team spirit, I think.
3: At the World Cup halftime, Saudi Arabia 1, Uruguay 0. And Australian referee Sean Evans has been cleared by FIFA after he was accused of making a white power hand gesture. He claims he did not intentionally make that gesture and it was an involuntary twitch. That's the latest news and sport.
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7: Showers easing in Ballarat, Bendigo, Maryborough 17, Castlemaine 16, Ballarat 15. Tomorrow, possible shower in Bendigo, shower or two elsewhere, Bendigo, Maryborough 19, Castlemaine 18, Ballarat 17.
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2: Moment, teachers, I want to hear from you. The pay deal that has been agreed to in principle with the state government is being voted on this week. Are you voting for or against? Now, if this pay deal does not go through, negotiations have to recommence once again. And for parents, that could well mean more strike action, more time of your child out of school than in. How do you feel about that? We'll break it down in a moment. But clearly, not everyone is behind this new pay deal, and there is a lot of backlash within the teaching community toward it as well. 133-693, teachers and parents alike keen to hear from you. Michael, good morning.
14: G'day, Shane. One of the problems that Ben Carroll's going to have is that his Department of Education Secretary, which, by the by, is the guy who's actually negotiating this pay deal with all teachers.
2: True.
14: He is one of only three people who's been named by the Age in relation to Operation Richmond, that this IBAC case, along with Peter Marshall and Daniel Andrews. So if there's actually adverse finding against Tony Bates, then Ben Carroll, who appointed Tony Bates as Education Secretary, is going to wear that one, and that's, he's going to go down with Tony Bates if that's the case. I don't know what the relationship is, but as far as the adverse findings or not, but Ben Carroll should know by now. He should have asked Tony if that's the case.
2: Michael, I would have to read more on that. I wasn't aware of that. And again, you know, if something happens with the left hand, more often than not, the right hand becomes impacted as well. And, I mean, this is the hard thing for Ben Carroll. Again, you know, are you impacted by what has happened in this term? So even if Ben Carroll decides, you know what, I'm not going to put my hand up as leader right now. I'm going to let the ship go down with Jacinta Allen. We reset. I put my hand up for leader and I'll hope to be premier in 4 years' time. However, there is going to be a lot of mud that is going to stick to this Labor government for some time yet. And we know what new governments are like, that if the coalition does get into power and Jess Wilson is leading, they're going to be slinging mud at Labor for at least the next 4 years. The fact of all the botched projects and the Commonwealth Games and corruption on work sites. So, and Ben Carroll isn't going to be immune to that. So you're right, Michael, there are certainly no guarantees for his future if he does actually want to ultimately be leader of the Labor Party. 133-693, the number. Your email is welcome at any time, mornings@3aw.com.au, and keep me updated with what's happening around town with your word on the street. Well, as I mentioned, government school teachers across the state of this week voting on a new pay and conditions deal, which has been agreed to in principle by the teachers' union. However, despite salaries for teachers increasing by up to 32% over 4 years and improved conditions that allow for more flexibility and planning, many teachers still believe that this deal doesn't cut it. Now, I must admit, I am really surprised by this. Make no doubt, teachers deserve to be compensated for the work they do. They deserve to have their workload reassessed. But the reality is we are in an economic climate where money's not endlessly available. That's where we stand. And I'm sorry, but some of the conditions being demanded absolutely border on farcical. Now, a teacher quoted in the Herald Sun today says what is needed is, quote, caps on class sizes of no more than 20 students and reduced face-to-face teaching time to allow for adequate planning for our students' increasingly diverse needs, end quote. 20 in a class? What kind of education utopia do you think we actually live in? I went to school, had 38 kids in my grade 6 class. I reckon I've done all right. Ideally, there would only be 5 in a class. Every student can have a tailored learning plan. Every student has a tutor catering to their needs. That is not realistic. And less face-to-face teaching time to plan for diverse needs. I'm sorry, but every student can't have a specific learning module. It doesn't happen here. It doesn't happen anywhere. Students have had diverse learning needs since the turn of the century, since the turn of the past century and the century before that. You cater for it. It is not viable to cater for every individual student as much as we would like to. It's not viable in the public sector. It's not viable in the private sector. Now, teachers deserve their pay rise. No issue. They deserve less bureaucratic BS from the Department of Education. But they also need to remember this is a negotiation and that empathetic public sentiment only extends so far. I want to hear from you, 133-693. Teachers, parents. Parents, if this deal is rejected and the union is forced back to the negotiating

0: was with teachers when they initially took strike action. I think given a deal has been done in principle, that that sympathy or empathy, if you like, will be eroded this time around. I want to hear from you. 133-693. Joining me is Colleen Harkin. She's Director of Education Programs at the Institute of Public Affairs. Colleen, good morning.
1: Good morning. How are you?
0: Based on what you've seen of this deal in principle, should teachers be agreeing to it?
1: Look, I want to say first up, I'm a huge supporter of teachers. They obviously do a great, you know, they do a great job. They're the most important people in the world. But a 32% increase in salary is clearly a significant bottom line to the Victorian budget. But you'd have to look at then what are we going to get for our money from that, right? So all of the research would say that if you reduce class size from, say, 35 to 25, you do see a measurable change in academic outcomes. But reducing it from, say, 24 to 21, the changes are absolutely negligible and definitely not worth doing it in relative to the cost bottom line. You know, so just reducing class sizes is not actually the issue. Over the last 20 years, the budget towards education has doubled. Australia-wide, it's now at about $100 billion a year. We used to spend about $11,000 per student, and we now spend about $23,000 to $24,000 per student, but we're not seeing the academic achievement as a result of that increase in expenditure. So just decreasing class sizes and just increasing teacher salaries is not actually the problem. It's not addressing the problem at all.
0: So what is the problem at the crux then, Colleen? Because we often talk about the bureaucratic BS that comes out of the Department of Education. And I've long been passionate about teachers being able to teach off a little bit of intuition, not having to write down every lesson plan, record everything within an inch of its life. Is that the problem for teachers at the moment?
1: It is most definitely part of it. The proliferation to pathologise childhood has a lot to answer for. At the moment, across Australia, we have 16% of all six-year-old boys on the NDIS, and 70% of new entries into NDIS are students under 15 years old. So what that does to a classroom is it places extraordinary demands on teachers. For example, in a year one class, any average teacher would probably have three or four students on the NDIS. And the administrative burden that places on them, they're
0: obviously... Hold on. Sorry, Colleen. The average grade one class would have three to four students on the NDIS?
1: Correct.
0: What for?
1: We've got 16% of all Australian six-year-old boys on NDIS. And 7% of girls, which gives you an average of around about 11% of all of our six-year-old children are on NDIS.
0: What are they on?
1: Class, that'll give you a couple of kids, and the demands on teachers to do individual learning programs, case conferences, liaising with therapists, support workers, funding applications, it's extraordinary.
0: Do you know what, in most cases, the kids are on the NDIS for and require the support for?
1: Well, there's a high proportion of students who have been pathologised with ADHD or autism. Now, I would argue that we have commercialised and incentivised that scenario. So it's, you know, people's interest to get their child on it. But the consequences of it are extraordinary. And I think, you know, to your actual point of this conversation, is we're not actually addressing the real problems that are going on in what the demands on teachers and where we actually should be focusing, because what we want is, you know, capable and competent learners, you know, proficient in literacy and numeracy, and that's exactly not what we're addressing.
0: And I think that's the key. And again, I don't want to keep going back to, you know, in my day, which wasn't actually that long ago, but you would go to school, you would learn, you would have a class of 25. There would be kids excelling. There would be kids in the middle. There would be kids who are struggling. If kids were really struggling, I struggled in a couple of subjects. I would get extra tutoring, whatever it might be. Didn't all fall on the burden of the teacher? And this idea, even from a teacher themselves, that I have to teach to every individual student, and that the government should be giving me the ability to teach to every individual student, seems ridiculous to me.
1: Well, it is literally impossible to do. The demand and the expectations on teachers is literally impossible.

0: So I'm a great supporter of, and I'm a great
1: absolutely
0: for the work environment, but we keep piling on more and more things that are irrelevant to what the school should be doing. You know, what we need to make sure is that we have proper teacher training so that they are well trained to manage a classroom and actually know how to teach. We've got to have, you know, reduce the administrative burdens. We've got to have evidence-based curricula. You know, remove the ideology that actually takes teachers away from subject integrity. There's a whole lot of areas that we're just not looking at. And so just throwing more money at it is not going to solve the problem.
1: Colleen, I appreciate your insights this morning. Colleen Harkin, Director of Education Programs at the Institute of Public Affairs. So that probably went a little bit deeper than I actually intended it when you think about the issues within the classroom and that 3 to 4 grade ones in each class require NDIS support. That has blown my mind. But I think we need to be honest here. And again, you look at the pay deal in front of teachers at the moment, 32% pay rise over 4 years. There'd be a lot of people around town who would go, I haven't had a pay rise in the best part of a decade. 32% over 4 years. I think they wanted 35. So 32 is pretty darn close. They have made concessions on conditions for teachers. But I think to mandate, no, we want class sizes of 20, it is not realistic. And this desire to have more planning time, less face-to-face time with students and more planning time to be able to meet their diverse needs, you are never, ever going to be able to cater to every student in that class. You have to cater to the greater good. That is the reality. That is the reality of schools not only here but abroad as well. You do it to the best of your ability, but that face-to-face time is so critical as well, because you want kids to be able to ask the teacher, how do I do this equation? How do I spell this? How do I write these patterns? Oh, no, sorry, teacher's off planning. Planning for the diverse needs of the students. 133693, keen to hear from teachers and parents alike. We'll do that next at 20 after 9.
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1: 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I'm still boggled by that figure that boys, there's on average 3 to 4 boys in every grade one class across the state on the NDIS. That, again, boggles me. And again, I think speaks volumes about the NDIS as well. But on teacher pay, I want your views. 133693. Teachers and parents alike, your reaction. Harvey, good morning.
10: Yeah, g'day, Shane. How are you?
1: Yeah, good. Go ahead, Harvey.
10: Yeah, look, I have mixed feelings about the pay deal, but I think your last guest probably summed it up, what teachers experience. And I've been in secondary school for 25 years now. One thing, and I've had the privilege of actually directing, learning and teaching. And one thing that they're killing teachers at the moment is just this individualised plan that they have to do for students. It's really onerous on the teacher workload. The previous school I was at, you know, we would have a cohort of, let's say, 200 year 9, and within that cohort we would have about 40 to 50 students that were on individualised plans and that we had to cater for. It's almost, you know, if not 2/5 or a quarter of the cohort, and the teachers were just pulling out their hair how to accommodate for all the students.
1: And Harvey, I'm with you. And again, this is where the Department of Education needs to take a good hard look and go, all right, we want kids to get the best education possible, but it has to be a realistic education as well. And coming up with a distinct learning idea for every student is just not possible. I remember when we were looking at a school for my son, we did a variety of school tours, and we went to one of the local state schools, and the principal showed us around, and he goes, and it's what we do, we tailor a program for every student. And I looked at my wife and kind of just furrowed my brow and went, nah, it's not possible. You can't cater for every student. You do your best to cater for the group. You might give some a bit more challenging work. You might give some a little bit of easier work. But at the end of the day, you simply can't cater for every student. It is unrealistic and it burdens on impossible. And if that is the expectation from the Department of Education, boy, we got a hell of a lot more problems than just this pay deal at the moment. I appreciate your insights, Harvey. Hold the line. A couple of bottles of De Bortoli handcrafted Heathcote Shiraz to enjoy at the end of the day. G'day, Steve.
11: Good morning. How are you?
1: Good.
11: That's great. Look, I felt compelled to call, because, and I'm not trying to be critical of the teachers, because God knows they have a tough job, and I believe that, you know, they should definitely get compensation that's appropriate to the amount of responsibility that they have. But that being said, I find it ironic that the people that are driving all of these changes and this agenda, they weren't educated under those programs, under that way. They were brought up with a set system that was general for people. And I just can't understand what the disconnect is between that and now, other than the university lecturers who are driving this agenda. So I stand corrected, but I just can't understand how it's effective being in an echo chamber, changing stuff.
1: I think one of the big things, Steve, is that you have more bureaucrats than ever sitting at the Department of Education trying to justify their position. Now, if you're sitting there every day, 9 to 5, at the Department of Education headquarters going, all right, individual learning plans. Let's make teachers write individual learning plans for everyone in their class. I'll come up with a great slide, a great PowerPoint. It'll take 10 weeks to do. I'll put it together. That'll be my job. And then it falls on teachers. Now, the fact is that you have a curriculum. Teachers know to teach to that curriculum. That should be of what is most important to teachers. We're never going to be in a situation in state schools where you can have 20 kids per class. It is just not going to happen. It is not realistic. It is not possible. So you then try and do the best you can. And this is where I just, my mind still boggles on the whole diverse learning. And the teacher in the Herald Sun today goes, I need less face-to-face time so that I can cater to the diverse needs of students. Oh, hold on, isn't that robbing Paul to pay Peter? You want more time away from the classroom, more time away from the kids to cater for the diversity of the kids. G'day, Timothy.
12: G'day, Shane. Look, I'm a husband of a teacher. She works between about 9 to 11 hours a week off topic, meaning non-school, non-kid-facing programs, just to fill in the admin that the Department of Education keep shoving down their neck, right? Mm. Ben Carroll's the Education Minister. Okay, his department should spend a day or a week in a classroom and understand the pressures that have been disposed of the teachers, because at the end of the day, the teachers have a 9 to 3 window for face-to-face time, okay, with the kids.
1: Yep.
12: After that, they're running off to little meetings and cohorts, and like the other gentleman said, just to keep up, not completing, just to keep up with the paperwork that is demanded by the education department. So that person in the Herald Sun that is saying, I need less time in front of the kids, I see his plight, because he's trying to, rob Peter to pay Paul, but teachers don't switch off when they go home. They're actually at the dinner table making dinner and doing their work on their laptop while they're cooking chow mein.
1: No, and Timothy, that's fair enough, and I agree with you there. Again, there is a difference between taking home some corrections that you maybe didn't get to during the day. You've got to correct assignments. That is part of teaching. But again, coming up with these lesson plans, talking about the pedagogy of every student and how they're learning and why they're learning and what they want to learn. Give me a break. What they want to learn. When you are in primary school, you learn what you are told. You look at the curriculum. You learn what you are told. You have a bit of fun along the way. You play games. You might watch some World Cup. Fantastic. But don't ask the kids what they want to learn, for goodness sake. It's got to be a little bit more than Peppa Pig and Bluey, doesn't it? Hi, Rob.
13: Yes, g'day. Victorian school teachers are the lowest paid teachers in Australia. By the time the pay rise comes through, they meet the same level of pay as New South Wales and other schools. Then they go for a new EBA. So that's the reason for it. So
1: But they wanted 35%, Rob, and what's been agreed to is between 28 and 32, depending whether you're a graduate teacher or an experienced teacher. But I would suggest that if you've asked for a 35% pay rise over 4 years and you've gotten a 32% pay rise over 4 years, that's pretty good.
13: It is, but the 4 years actually turns into 5 years, given all the dates for, it all getting started. It turns into 5 years, and then by the time that 5 years is up, you're only just where New South Wales is now, and then, so for 5 years, you're not even there. So you're where New South Wales is now, and then in 5 years, New South Wales gets another pay rise, and you don't.
1: Yeah, Rob, I understand your point. And I guess I look at other professions as well where they're not unionised and people haven't gotten a pay rise in 10 years. Now, that does not mitigate teachers not getting a pay rise. Do not make that distinction. I think teachers deserve the pay rise. I think they deserve 32%. If that had been agreed to 35%, great. But we're also in a situation where money isn't growing on trees. And I am incredibly supportive of teachers. I grew up with two parents as teachers. I'm a trained teacher myself. I know what goes into it. But I think we have to be realistic as well. I'm keen to continue the conversation. 133-693 at 28 minutes to 10. Let's check news headlines. David Armstrong, good morning.
14: Good morning. The news at 10 o'clock. The Premier's confirmed casual and part-time workers will be included in new work-from-home laws. Legislation to be introduced into the Parliament this week. It will require employers to allow their staff to work 2 days a week from home where possible. Jacinta Allen says this will save Victorian families time and money, and it will boost the economy.
1: We will talk about that after 10. I just find it odd that if you are a casual worker, which you use to kind of top up the employment, and you go in for an interview. Oh, by the way, don't forget I get to work at home two days a week.
14: And casual workers also make up a significant amount of hospitality sector.
1: They like serving beers at home.
14: You know, exactly. Gym in South Melbourne, satellite this morning, city's latest fire bombing the rare breed boxing gym on Montague Street just before 4 o'clock. Fire was lit inside the gym. The offenders fled. That Australian referee, Sean Evans, who pulled a strange hand gesture.
1: This is great. This is incredible.
14: Yeah, well, that hand gesture, he's been cleared by FIFA.
1: So it was the hand gesture that they, it has to do with white supremacy.
14: They claim that it is a white power.
1: The thumb and index finger making a circle.
14: Yes, correct. And he said, he never heard of it. I've got no idea what you're talking about. He did not intentionally make a gesture. He said, I was on camera. I made an involuntary twitch. I just got a little bit excited because I knew that I was on camera. Yes, but for 24 hours or so, terrible things were said about him because it's not
1: I have no doubt.
14: It is not a very good gesture. In sport, Lee Matthews says there has to be some concern about team spirit at the Lions. Speculation swirling, Lachie Neal possibly to Collingwood. And Zach Bailey leaving Brisbane, he's been linked with Adelaide. Lee says they would be feeling it a bit up there.
1: No doubt. I reckon the team down the road's probably feeling it a little bit as well at the Gold Coast Suns. Armo, thank you. We will hear from you again in the news at 10 o'clock. 133-693. Keep the calls coming. We will continue them on the other side of the break. Also, I want to talk about home security. We know with all the crime that is rampant around town, what are you doing at your house to put in security measures? What have you done? New gates, cameras, some people are even installing bollards.
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1: Saudi Arabia and Uruguay in the 68th minute. It is currently Saudi Arabia leading 1-0, and that match taking place in Miami. We'll keep you updated on the World Cup. Of course, the Socceroos in action once again come Saturday morning against the United States.
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5: 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Peter writes, Australia has the highest per capita diagnosis rate of ADHD. Australia also has the NDIS. I think there's a link. Stephen writes, I thought you couldn't get the NDIS with only one diagnosis. If so, all these kids must have at least two diagnoses, real or conjured. And Mick writes, I'm sorry, but teachers have already 14 weeks of holiday per year. But I do agree that the Victorian teachers' wages should be brought in line with other states. Mick, they do get 14 weeks a year, but they're also mandated when they have to take those holidays, which is often the busiest and most expensive time of the year, and often teachers are still doing work and planning over those school holidays. So I know a lot of people like to grab on to the, oh, look at all the holidays that teachers have, but a lot of it cancels out that, you know, they can't choose when they take leave or go on holidays as well. Margie, good morning.
6: Good morning. I apologise about my voice, but if I could come through the phone, I am so angry at your response to teaching. I was 42 years in education. I know what goes on inside, but currently this last 10 years there has been a change. In the good old bad days, if you wanted to speak to me about your little Johnny, you sent a note. Today, I have to document how the appointment is made, what time it was, what took place at the meeting, what the follow-up is going to be, what the outcome is. Now, that's only one tiny little aspect of teaching today. My daughter is in disability education. She goes to school at 7 o'clock. She's at school every morning. She rings me at 5:30. Hi, Mum, I'm in the car. I'm on the way home. That is every day. So please stop the teacher bashing.
5: Margie, you're more than welcome to call up and have your say, but I take offence that I am teacher bashing, because as the son of two teachers, as someone who was trained to be a teacher myself in the last 20 years before I went into broadcasting, I take offence that I'm teacher bashing. I am not bashing by any stretch of the imagination. I'm talking about the current pay deal, the fact that teachers wanted a 35% pay rise, and I also think that 32% needs to be strongly considered. I don't think 20 students in a class is realistic. I am critical of that. I don't think 20 students in a class is realistic. I also think face-to-face teaching is incredibly important. And if you've heard me, Margie, I've said time and time and time again, the bureaucratic garbage that comes from the Department of Education is unfair on teachers. So, yes, while I maybe encouraging them to take the pay deal, I think it's offensive to say that I'm bashing teachers.
6: Well, I apologise if I've offended you, but I'm so cross. And today, the way the education system is, 20 children in a class is plenty because of the expectations, the different learning strategies, the different homes that they're coming from. In your day when you were at school, 95% of the kids came from a very similar type home environment, for example. Today, it is so diverse. It is so different.
5: But Margie, in an ideal world, in a utopia, you have 10 kids per class. I agree, that would be lovely. There just isn't, there's not the school facilities, there's not the classroom space, and there's simply not the teaching power. Regardless of what the pay is, there simply aren't the teachers out there to allow for 20 students per class. But Margie, look, I appreciate you calling in, and I think what your daughter does in disability education is incredible. And I want to make clear that I'm not teacher bashing at all. But again, if you're critical of some of the points I made, you're more than welcome to make it. I appreciate the call. 133-693. I'm more than happy to have the discussion. I think it is an important one because clearly it is an important and passionate deal that teachers are weighing up at the moment. I did just want to change tack for a second, though, because we know Victoria is amid this unprecedented crime wave. And back in March, the Crime Stats Agency recorded almost 500,000 criminal incidents for 2025. That's the highest ever since the agency started reporting on the stats 20 years ago. Now, we know Victoria Police is doing their best, but it's pretty hard. They are under-resourced, ongoing staff shortages as well. Now, there's a report today that claims members of the public are going, well, hold on, can't get the police here. The crime's still happening in my neighbourhood. It's happening in my street. And they're looking after their own security. Now, in a moment, you'll hear from Chris Selman. He is a 74-year-old Ashburton resident. He's featured in the Age newspaper today because he's admitted to spending at least $20,000 on home security given the state of crime in this state. Now, 133-693, have you spent money on security cameras, security patrols teaming up with neighbours? Have you put in a new alarm system, shutters, even bollards at the end of the driveway so that people can't steal your car? Anything to get a greater sense of security. 133-693, what have you done to, I guess, have a feeling that you're safe in your own home? It's a sad state of affairs. Chris Selman, good morning.
7: Good morning.
5: When did you feel that you needed to take things into your own hands?
7: Well, so in the last 2 or 3 years, I guess. I've been in this house now for about 6 years. I was aware there was an issue, so I took steps with the design of my property to protect me, but more so in recent years, as we were all well aware in the media.
5: So you've invested $20,000 on home security. Mm. What came first?
7: Bollards.
5: You felt that you actually had to put bollards on your own driveway?
7: I've had people in my front garden at night. I've had neighbours who've said to me that they've had people in their back gardens, obviously attempting to get into their homes, looking at my house and so forth. I just feel that having got some spare money, that the smart thing to do was to protect myself.
5: So after the bollards, what came from there?
7: Front door enhancements. My neighbour, immediate neighbour, I still have the video and the soundtrack of a group of people trying to bash their front door in. It's quite frightening. So I've gone for an upgraded security door and replaced the front door with a heavier duty door and a metal frame with a deadbolt. Hopefully the plan here is to at least either stop them from getting in, slow them down to give me enough time to actually do something about it myself.
5: Could you do something? Do you feel that if there was a gang, though, Chris, and I'm being honest here, a group of youths, do you feel that there is something that you can do yourself to protect and, you know, for short of calling 000 and hoping the cops get around in time?
7: Well, look, yes, the plan is to distract them with the bollards, I guess, initially. But if they want to try and start breaking in, it gives me a chance, gives me time to at least get onto the phone to ask for help. It gives me time, well, maybe in my age, to escape, if you like. or to be, as you say, ready

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12: 17 degrees in Melbourne. Showers top today. 19, 10 o'clock. Good morning. I'm David Armstrong. Labor's caucus meets this hour. It is considered the last chance to topple Premier Jacinta Allen before November state election.
13: Well, you heard very clearly from the Deputy Premier yesterday, myself and other colleagues. We are a strong and united team who understand very clearly who we are here to represent. And also, too, we understand that there are the challenges there around how one nation, it's causing a complete crisis and catastrophe for the Liberal Party, but I acknowledge too that there are challenges there for the Labor Party as well.
12: The most likely contender, Deputy Ben Carroll, has insisted he's not interested in the top job in what will be the party's last parliamentary meeting before the midwinter break. The One Nation leader says she hasn't spoken with her Liberal counterpart Angus Taylor in close to 7 years. Senator Pauline Hanson says she has no intention